0: Greta Van Fleet are playing your games here at 93.3 WMMR, Everything It Rocks in Philadelphia. Due to be on their upcoming fourth album, first new music we're getting from the brothers and best friend in 3 years. They debuted it live up at the Bowery Ballroom in New York City, along with another new song called Tear It Down. Very Zeppelin 3 sounding for the brotherly rock outfit in fine Greta fashion. Prior to the Toastmaster General himself, high stepping and high jumping, and the one and only Diamond David Lee Roth, Going Crazy from the Heat, a second single closing out side one of his debut full-length album, Eat 'Em and Smile, celebrating its 40th anniversary today. And I always say, when I look at that album cover, Dave with Mummers makeup on and feathers, I should recruit him for the Mummers Day Parade. And that was the follow-up to the EP, Crazy from the Heat. Jackie Bam Bam, Godfather of the Red Eye, a.k.a. Gore, Going Crazy, accepting your Live Friday Eve on a roll calls at 610-660-9333. And we have a crazy big friggy deal of the week going on thanks to our friends in Atlantic City. 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Big friggin' deal of the week. And the deal is, we're going to take a quickie time out. We'll be back to make it tool time. And somebody's going to give you a haircut in a handful of minutes.
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3: Everything that

There's that damn word sleep again. I got to find out what that means. Sleep theory and words are worthless. At least according to sleep theory, that's an 8th single closing out their debut album and the 12th track on it, Afterglow, balancing power and vulnerability. Prior to making the Tool time with Sober, by the way, we'll get to Maynard James Keenan's supergroup slash side project, whatever you want to call it, APC, later on in our program. JBB, that's me. And back looking at the folklore myth of Stagger Lee. Along with the Dust Brothers, gave us his second single, and it opens up his 5th album, Odelay, and it's celebrating its 30th anniversary today. So here's Beck and Devil's Haircut in the Nighttime on MMR.

Hi, Luke Spiller from The Struts here, and you're listening to Jackie Bam Bam Thank You Ma'am on 93.3 WMMR. Ooh!

0: The Glamsters from the UK on Philadelphia's 93.3 WMMR. That would be the Struts, and they're too good at raising hell. From their fourth down, Pretty Vicious, working on a fifth down, and Luke Spohr is going to give us a live solo album later on this year. But speaking of live, they're going to debut some brand new material for us next weekend, beginning at Dewey Beach, Bottle and Cork, on June 26th, Friday night, Saturday. They'll be in Atlantic City the 27th, and they'll wrap it up Sunday night with yours truly, hosting the show at the Archer Music Hall in Allentown. So hope to see you out there with the Struts. I'll tell them you're coming. Preceded by Upping the Dosage in the Lithium Department with Nirvana. And we came at you with Beck in front of that, playing the Devil's music. Gave you a Devil's haircut. That second single opened up Beck's fifth album, Odelay, and I mentioned celebrating its 30th anniversary today. Follow up to One Foot in the Grave. Jackie Bam Bam, Your Monica Madness, and we're 1 week away now from another Delco broadcast. Benefiting the families behind the Badge Children's Foundation, Bend to the Shore with Brent Porsche and Casey Boy as he leads our Team WMMR Rock and Rollers on the 65-mile ride, taking us across the Benjamin Franklin Bridge and straight down to Atlantic City. And the next broadcast I mentioned is 1 week from today. Next Thursday night, Brent Porsche will be in his own backyard in Ridley Park, broadcasting live from Dolan's. 3 to 7, Casey will stop by, so join them for great beer prizes and most importantly, to help raise money for the families behind the Badge Children's Foundation. So next Thursday, 3 to 7, Bend to the Shore, visit Delco Broadcast 3 at Dolan's Bar in Ridley Park. Jackie Bam Bam, we're not parking it, but we are going to take a break and we'll be right back to crank up the Talica. And we played Van Halen last hour. This hour, we'll celebrate a Van Halen with Diamond David Lee Roth up front, singleversary, all in just a moment.
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0: 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Lonesome George Thurgood and his Delaware Destroyers Duck Walking Backwards on August the 28th. And make it a great night out with Rock and Roll Hall of Famer, founding member, and voice of The Who, Roger Daltrey, will be there on Friday, September 25th at Parx. My old pal Sebastian Bach from Skid Row with special guest Steven Adler from Guns N' Roses together on October the 23rd. 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And don't forget Michelle Wolf on December 5th. 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

0: That's Mammoth with the end second single, title track of his third album, which leads him into our area. Going to play Ramshead live in Baltimore August the 2nd. Prior to P. Roach, Papa Roach with Wake Up Calling. Jacoby Shaddock showing off his softer side with the lyrics due to be on their upcoming 12th album. And we cranked up the Talika, Master of Puppets. Hey, keep in mind, former bassist Jason Newsted will be in our area July 5th. As a matter of fact, right down the street here in Wayne, PA at 118 North. With his Chop House Band. Jackie Bam Bam. About a daily dose of the fantastic Van Halen. Let's go to 1984. And their third single came off that sixth album 42 years ago today. B-side was Drop Dead Legs. King Edward was inspired by AC/DC's straightforward three-chord rock, and Diamond David Lee Roth wrote the lyrics about a car that he saw in Vegas that was named Panama Express. Hence the title. It's Panama, and it's VH in the nighttime on MMR.
1: Eddie Van Halen here, telling you, keep playing, man. Gotta keep playing. It's the only thing there is, music, man. Keep playing, all right? I'm gonna come looking for you if you don't.

0: on your station for Shinedown, 93.3 WMMR, Making Them Young Again. That's a seventh single from their current eighth album, Eight. It came out the day the album came out, May 29th, and it reflects childhood memories influenced by watching The Breakfast Club with the 80s synth rock influence. And by the way, looking for a acoustic version of that track? Pick up the bonus Walmart exclusive. You'll find that there, and we're going to find it in Xfinity Mobile Arena with Coheed and Cambry and Ashes to New on July 23rd, and tomorrow is your last chance to win your way in with our acoustic performance with Brent Smith and Zach Myers from Shinedown here in our WMMR performance studio on Monday afternoon, hosted by our very own Brent Porsche and Nicole from WXTU. So it's invite only. Only way in is by listening to Preston and Steve tomorrow from the Blood Drive, as well as Brent Porsche. And I'll be over there at the Blood Drive as well for Matt Corp, but I'm not going to have any of these passes. They will, and it's your last chance. So good luck with that as we welcome Brent Smith and Zach Myers from Shinedown for an acoustic afternoon Monday in our private WMMR performance studio, which only holds to, I believe, close to 50 people, hosted by Brent and Nicole from our country sister station down the hallway. Preceded by Van Halen, Rolling Out Panama, came out 42 years ago today, third single from their sixth album, 1984. B-side was Drop Dead Legs. Jackie Bam Bam, your Deacon of Darkness, 610-660-9333 to get yourself on our live Friday Eve on a roll call. And we're coming right back to say happy, happy birthday to Sir Paul McCartney. And he'll take over our next segment of tunage in a handful of minutes.
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12: 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Preston and Steve in the morning.
13: Oh, stop! Okay, keep doing it. Yeah!
12: And...

0: Well, you should be amazed as we're wishing Sir Paul McCartney, one of the Beatles, a very, very happy, happy 83rd birthday. A dedicated vegetarian since 1975. And at 5'11", he is the tallest Beatle. As we salute Macca, going back to 1970, from his debut album, McCartney. And maybe I'm amazed. And the Wings redid it live in 77. And that version became a bigger hit. And the Faces also did an amazing cover of it. And Paul wrote that right before the breakup of the Beatles, and he credited his late wife, Linda. And prior to going to the Beatles, and we did Let It Be, second single and title track of their 12th and final album was the follow-up to Abbey Road. And if you have the 45 RPM, it's a little bit different. Our fifth Beatle, George Martin, gave it a softer guitar solo and an orchestral section mixed very low compared to the album version produced by Phil Spector. Jackie Bam Bam, the only person that could put Paul McCartney's birthday salute on pause is Elena from the American Red Cross. And I believe Elena's on the line with us as we get ready. The countdown is on bright and early tomorrow morning for the 21st annual I Bleed for Preston's Deep Blood Drive. One location, the Greater Philadelphia Expo Center in Oaks. Elena, are you there?
1: I'm here, Jackie. Hey.
0: It's so good to hear from you. And we got this thing going on, meaning each and every year before Preston's Deep Blood Drive, you'll call me during the week, and I always see you, but I'm never broadcasting live. So tomorrow, it's me, you, and everybody else. I'm so excited.
1: We're excited to have you. I know you haven't been to the Oaks location, which is we're all in one location this year, like you said.
0: Yeah.
1: Everybody's looking forward to meeting you, those that haven't. So it's exciting.
0: It is, because I always hear the games of Preston's Deep play along when everybody's giving their blood, like the Munchkin Toss. So I'll get to see it in action. And in person, honored to be sitting in for Matt Cord. So more importantly, after I wrap up Matt's segment, Brent Porsche will take over. If you go to PrestonSteve.com, you need to make an appointment. And I heard it's already booked during Preston Steve, but some appointments are open during the afternoon hours.
1: We do. We have a lot of appointments open in the afternoon. And what we've been telling people is, you know, if they have an afternoon appointment, you know, they can still come in the morning and watch Preston and Steve do their show.
0: That's great. Okay, because a couple people have been texting me, too, and they weren't sure. No walk-ups, we've been saying in advance, but just in case tomorrow happens, you're in the afternoon hours, you feel good, you want to save a life, you want to donate blood, can they just stop by?
1: So here's the secret. I'll let all your listeners in on a little secret. Tomorrow we will be taking walk-ins in the afternoon.
0: In the afternoon.
1: But not in the morning.
0: Okay.
1: Yeah, not in the morning, but in the afternoon. But, you know, you can still come in the morning, you can hang out with us, you can watch Preston and Steve, and then you can donate in the afternoon, hang out with Jackie.
0: Oh, I can't wait. We're speaking to Elena from the American Red Cross. Elena, I'm learning, you know, you teach me about blood, and I love the B word each and every year. So donors with types O, A negative, and B negative blood are really encouraged to make a power red donation. Can you tell me more about that?
1: Yeah, so a power red donation, you're actually making like a concentrated donation of your red blood cells only. So you get all the other stuff back. Oh. So it goes through a machine, they extract the red, they give you the rest back, and it's like helping a double amount of people.
0: Ooh, I love hearing this, a double whammy, and dissecting the blood. Like we said, saving lives. So I'm learning each and every year I talk to you, I learn more and more about blood. So that's very important. All the details are on the American Red Cross donor app as well as Preston and Steve. We begin at 6 a.m. and then Brent Porsche will take it all the way till 7, but one location this year, like you said, the Greater Philadelphia Expo Center in Oaks. And then there's going to be an after party this year at Arnold's with Brent
1: Porsche. That's amazing.
0: Yeah.
1: How awesome is that?
0: It's going to be a great day. We're going to celebrate all day long and then into the evening hours. And will Brent be sucking blood at Arnold's after hours?
1: He'll be somewhere. He won't be sucking blood with us, but he'll be somewhere.
0: Hey, Elena, and speaking of celebrations, this blood drive falls on Juneteenth, so we're going to celebrate a lot of freedom, as well as World Sickle Cell Day. So can you emphasize on the World Sickle Cell Day?
1: Sure. So that's really important in the world of blood collection. Sickle cell disease is actually the most common genetic disorder in the U.S., and it impacts people who are of African and Latino descent. So what happens is, and blood transfusion is a very common treatment treatment for that. And what happens is when people have a lot of transfusions over time, they build up an immune response to blood that isn't closely enough matched. So we try to make sure that we have a diverse blood supply so that we have the blood on hand that all of our, sickle cell warriors living out there need to survive.
0: So this time of the year, a lot of blood goes out of hospitals. Is that why we have our blood drive around this time of the year?
1: Summer is always a really hard time for blood collection. So we like to kick it off with you guys having the biggest blood drive of the year, right, that we have in our region. It's a great way to start summer. And we're already seeing, people aren't coming out like they have in the past. Mm-hmm. And there's lots going on. All the things, all the festivities that are happening in Philadelphia, we're competing with all that. We can't compete with, soccer, America 250. So we're encouraging people, we're reminding people that you need to give blood around this time as well.
0: Tomorrow, we're going to change all that. Tomorrow's the Super Bowl. We can say a blood drive for the American Red Cross with Preston Steve.
1: Oh, yeah. Can't wait.
0: Yeah. Well, it's always great to hear from you. Bright and early tomorrow. One location this year, Greater Philadelphia Expo Center in Oaks. You can make an appointment right now as we speak, PrestonSteve.com or the Red Cross Blood Donor app. But you did say in a little secret, but nobody listens to my train wreck show anyway, but your secrets are safe with me in the nighttime, and we'll talk about it tomorrow on air. During the afternoon hours when yours truly and Brent are broadcasting live, you most likely can walk in, just donate your blood. It's that easy. How long does it take, Elena?
1: Yeah, that's a really good question. So the whole process, we tell you to give allow for about an hour, but mm-hmm. The blood draw only takes 8 to 10 minutes. So it's much faster than you think.
0: When you sign up too, I read something maybe like you call it a front of the line pass or something like that?
1: Yes, there's a thing called the rapid pass.
0: Yeah.
1: And what that means is, you can complete your questionnaire kind of stuff and mm-hmm. all your pre-reading before you get there, and you can save about 20 minutes. Sure, you have to complete it on the day of. If your appointment's at 6, at 7 in the morning, make sure you complete it tomorrow morning, not tonight.
0: So you do that online, you'll save a little bit of time. We'll get you in and out in case you have to go to work or wherever you may be going. Time is 7 a.m. till 7 p.m. Elena, who else will be with you tomorrow from the American Red Cross? Like to shout anybody out? I love you girls.
1: Oh, absolutely. So, we're going to have the whole crew there. We're going to have our regional donor services executive, Helen Meneza, who you've met last year, I think, for the first time. We're going to have our CEO, Jen Graham. She's going to go live with Preston and Steve around 8. We're going to have one of our phlebotomists talk to Preston and Steve about the donation process.
0: Okay.
1: Live on the air. So we have lots of fun stuff coming up.
0: Oh, it's going to be great. I cannot wait. Well, it's always great to hear from you. It's the time of the year, Preston and Steve's 21st annual I Bleed for Preston and Steve Blood Drive. Thank you for all you do, and looking forward to hanging out with you and the wonderful staff of American Red Cross tomorrow at the Greater Philadelphia Expo Center.
1: Same. Thanks so much, Jackie.
0: You are so welcome, Elena. Get some rest. We'll get back to our MACA, Paul McCartney birthday salute. Let's go undercover right now with a few, beginning with the Foo Fighters, Borrowing the Wings, Band on the Run.
1: 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American Red Cross loves you. We can't wait to see everybody tomorrow.

0: Six, can you hear me, you sick f***er, you?
1: 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Nikki Six here, Motley Crue, hanging out with the full-time vampire Jackie Bam Bam on 93.3 WMMR. 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

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Everything that rocks and rolls with the Emptiness Machine. We take that off their 8th album from Zero. And first with Emily Armstrong leading the band. Prior to the UK metalcore band The Architects and Broken Mirror. Fourth single from their 11th album, The Sky, The Earth, and All Between. A track about inner conflict. And we had a segment of Paul McCartney tracks. To celebrate Sir Paul's 83rd birthday, we went on the cover with the crew doing Helter Skelter, an early development of heavy metal from John, Paul, George, and Ringo.

0: found on their 68 White album, and the Motley Ones recorded it 43 years ago, closing out side one of their sophomore album, Shout at the Devil. And maybe they'll include that when they arrive on our Carnival of Sins tour with Extreme and Tesla, July 27th at your FM Center. Prior to the Foo Fighters doing The Wings, Band on the Run, and we went solo with Paul doing Maybe I'm Amazed from his debut solo album in 1970, McCartney. And we took one from the Beatles catalog with Let It Be, second single and title track of their 12th and final album. Happy, happy birthday, Sir Paul McCartney, and cheers to many, many more. From all of us here in the nighttime in MMR, Tracky Bam Bam, your Deacon of Darkness, accepting your live Friday Eve honor roll calls at 610-660-9333. And this portion of our program is being brought to us by Chevrolet of Turnersville, your hometown Chevy store. What's in store next, you ask? Our Mummer seventh inning struck coming up at 10, and we'll have Zach Wild and his band and Brett and his band lead us in that way in a handful of minutes.
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0: 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Lonesome George Thurgood and his Delaware Destroyers. 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And don't forget about the classic soft rock with America on Halloween, October 31st. 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

the Black Label Society putting their name in blood, and hopefully you put your name in for your appointment at PrestonSteve.com, because tomorrow is the 21st annual Preston Steve Blood Drive at the Greater Philadelphia Expo Center in Oaks. 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We will all be on site broadcasting live, and you can get more details at Red Cross Blood Donor app. And all donors tomorrow will get a pair of Preston Steve sunglasses from their friends at Window Nation, a complimentary points card for some free play at Arnold's Family Fun Center. And by the way, Brent Porce will continue the fun with the after party at Arnold's beginning at 7 p.m. when he wraps up his show. And you'll also get the brand new Preston Steve cassette t-shirt. All for the American Red Cross. I bleed for Preston Steve tomorrow with you and everybody else at the Greater Philadelphia Expo Center. We'll see you at Oaks. And you're truly honored to be sitting in for my drinking buddy, Matt Cord. And prior to Black Label Society, we slipped you a little Poison, closing out side one of the lead-off single from their third album, Flesh and Blood. Unskinny Bop, with the B-side of Valley of Lost Souls, came out today in 1980. Jackie Bam Bam, let's continue with another albumversary. It was 30 years ago today. Not a Surf released their debut album, High Low, and it was produced by the late Rick Ocasek of the Cars. And let's go to the lead-off single with the spoken word format. It's popular and it's not a Surf here in Nighttime on MMR.

situation only makes it worse. Tell him honestly, simply, kindly, but firmly. 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

0: APC on MMR, that's All Perfect Circle and Starless. Maynard James Keenan penned it with Billy Howerdale and Josh Fries on the drum kit right there. Due to be on their upcoming fifth album, the follow-up to Eat the Elephant, which came out 8 years ago. And it's going to coincide with their France and Germany tour taking place the rest of this summer. Preceded by Not a Surf and Popular. Lead-off single from their debut album, High Low, came out today in 1996, produced by the late Rick Ocasek of the Cars. And that segment of the coolest songs ever made is being brought to us by Live Casino and Hotel Philadelphia, voted the best casino in Pennsylvania by Casino Player Magazine. Jackie Bam Bam, your cool nighttime ghoul. Let's have you lead us around City Hall with our Mummer 7th inning straw, because the straw today makes you live longer, makes you feel better. It's 610-660-9333, and it's all being brought to us by the Mummers Museum on 2nd and Washington, where every day is New Year's Day, and they're getting ready for the Titans of Two Street Battle, Frelinger String Band versus the Quaker City String Band on June the 26th. You can get your details and tickets and your Mummers Museum membership all by visiting mummersmuseum.org. The quickie timeout, we'll line up the String Band Division, and they will lead us around City Hall with you in a handful of minutes.
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1: 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This is Elena from the American Red Cross, and I'm so excited about tomorrow's I Bleed for Preston and Steve blood drive. 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Schedule your appointment now. And a little secret, you can walk in tomorrow afternoon. You might have to wait a little bit longer, so get your appointment tonight, but we are going to take walk-ins in the afternoon tomorrow. And Jackie, everybody can't wait to see you there, and we want to know what mummer's hat you're wearing. And I am honored tonight on behalf of the American Red Cross. Speaking of the mummers, we love them. I'm asking everybody to join me tonight like you're going to do tomorrow, and you know what you have to do. Put on your golden slippers, and let's paint them blood red as we get ready, as I lead us around City Hall tonight, and all the way to the Greater Philadelphia Expo Center in Oaks for Preston and Steve's 21st annual I Bleed for Preston and Steve blood drive. You're strutting with the American Red Cross tonight. Thanks so much, Jackie. It's mummer's time. Hit it, Bam Bam. Let it bleed, everybody. Thanks, Jackie.
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3: We're halfway through, so vacate those vehicles, ditch the desks, flee that factory, and cut out of those cubicles. 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

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A big man was big. Everything about him, his personality, his size, his laugh, the sound of his saxophone. When I first heard it, I thought it was the biggest sound I ever heard. And it was. His heart, his problems, they were big. But he was elemental in my life. And

If I were a mystic, I guess Clarence and Mai's friendship would lead me to believe that we stood together in other older times, you know, in other lives, along other rivers, in other ancient cities, in other fields, working side by side, with the sun setting, doing our modest version of God's work. See you in the next life, big man.

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0: And I'm sure the big man's got a saxophone up there in rock and roll heaven. And he was almost a football player, towering in at 6'6". And our dear friend, the big man, Clarence Clemons, is in the spotlight here at 93.3 WMMR in Philadelphia. And our friend sadly passed away from a stroke today back in 2011. He was 69 years of age, founding member of the E Street Orchestra. And we honor Clarence Clemons' life by going to a song that Clarence was originally going to sing with Bruce, but Bruce was on his honeymoon at the time with his first wife, Juliana Phillips. So Bruce suggested that his longtime friend Jackson Brown sing the vocals, and you're a friend of mine, found on the big man's second solo album, Hero, from 1985, the follow-up to Rescue. And on the background vocals, Daryl Hannon, who's now married to the godfather of grunge, Neil Young, but she was with Jackson Brown at the time. Preceded by Clarence's signature song, Jungle Land, over 9 minutes from that great third album, Born to Run, in 1975, one of his most recognizable sax solos. And I always get chills when I play back Bruce up in Broadway, and I went up there and actually saw it, but Bruce just talking about his dear friend Clarence Clemons, and we played a little clip of that. As Bruce says, I'll see you on the other side, big man. Rest easy, Clarence. And she always makes it sound easy, Elena from the American Red Cross. We heard from her earlier, and she just did the honors with our Mummers 7th inning strut. The wonderful staff at the American Red Cross love our Mummers, and they love that B-word blue. And we're all going to bleed for Preston and Steve with Elena and the American Red Cross. Tomorrow is the 21st annual I Bleed for Preston and Steve Blood Drive. One location, the Greater Philadelphia Expo Center in Oaks. Preston and Steve, yours truly, for Matt Cord and Brent Porsche, all live and in the flesh. And we want your blood. So thank you, Elena. Speaking of Mummers, from A Pound of Feathers, Chris and Rich, the Black Crowes 10th album. This is the third single, It's Like That, with a special guest from A Bullfrog in front of Rich's solo. And this was the second song out of 16 they gave us last Friday night. Honored to be hosting the show at the FM Center. And the tour moves into Massachusetts tomorrow night before they jump the pond and take it over to the UK for the rest of the summer. It's the Black Crowes here in the nighttime on MMR.
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2: A pound of feathers or a pound of lead? 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The nose that knows.

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0: 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Everything that rocks with the Mac, Fleetwood Mac. Leadoff single, Hold Me, from their 13th album, Mirage. Came out 44 years ago today. It was the follow-up to Tusk. And you had the late Christine McVie and Lindsey Buckingham doing the dual lead vocals on that track. Jackie Bam Bam, your holy leader to full-time vampires. And looking forward to hanging out with my partner in crime from the Preston Steve Show tomorrow all day at the 21st annual Preston Steve Blood Drive at the Greater Philadelphia Expo Center in Oaks. 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Yours truly, sitting in for Matt Kaur, Preston Steve, and Brent Porter. We will all be opening up the blood banks and broadcasting live on site. And here he is, keeping it real with zero F's given from the Preston Steve Show. The real mayor of Delco, my man.
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0: Thank you, little buddy. And away we go. Let's find out what shows took place in our great city of Philadelphia on this June the 18th. Pulling out the old ticket stub box, and the first ticket out of the box says, we're going to South Philadelphia. Broughton Patterson, your air-conditioned girl. You were there in 71. You saw Jefferson Airplane with Edgar Winter. Hey, let's stay at our spectrum. Joy to the World, Sing It Out Loud with Three Dog Night, 1972. 74, the great Roy Buchanan at the legendary Main Point, first of two shows. 76, two great.

0: great artists in town. Billy Joel at your Academy of Music. And the Werewolf of London, Warren Zevon, was in the first of three, again at your Main Point, bicentennial year. And, wow, Bobby Seger and the Silver Bowl Band with the Marshall Tucker Band and the Outlaws all together. Back over to your Spectrum. We were in the first of two, all in 1976. 82, it was Gordon Lightfoot at your Man Music Center. 87, Paul Simon and Hugh Masekela, Grazing in the Grass of South Philadelphia at your Air Conditioned Girl, the Spectrum. We are in the second of two once again. Patti LaBelle, Philadelphia's own, my girl, at our Spectrum in 1989. Moving into the 90s, we had a G3 tour, Sach, Joe Satriani, Robert Fripp, and Kenny Wayne Shepherd, all at your Electric Factory in 1997. The great Mike Ness and Social D gave us a show at the TLA on South Street. We partied with them in 1999. Spreading mascara and guyliner all over the E Center. The great Rock and Roll Hall of Famers, The Cure, were in town in 2000. Hey, Sarah did a great job filling in for Matt earlier. Workforce Block of Judas Priest. I wonder if she knew they were in town with the Reich. Priest and Queensryche today, Camadelphia, at your then called Tweeter Center in 2005. The Beastie Boys were in town. I think Sarah also included a Workforce Block of them earlier today. Teamed up with the Strokes and Cypress Hill and Newfound Glory. All still then called the T-Center in Camadelphia in 2004. We had REM at the Man. Yeah, I remember it well. Eddie Vedder came out for one song during the show with Modest Mouse. And that was in 2008. Jimmy Buffett, alive and well for all of our parrot heads. We were getting wasted away at our Susquehanna Bank Center, first to two in 2009. Kenny Chesney was at your Lincoln Financial Field. Yep, two-stepping in 2011. The great Neil Diamond was at the Wells Fargo Center on this day in 2012. Speaking of great, the super-duper Alice Cooper. And without him, there wouldn't be a Marilyn Manson. They teamed up together at the Sovereign Center in Reading in 2013. And I mentioned it earlier, Kenny Chesney was our special guest at the Wells Fargo Center with the world's greatest rock and roll band, the Rolling Stones. Yours truly, Pierre Robert, we were there with you on the 50 and Counting Tour, again in 2013. We had a Firefly Music Festival, Grounds of Dover in Woodland, and that was the first of three in 2015, 10 years after at Underground Arts, of course, without Alvin Lee. The great Graham Parker and a Rumor at Sellersville Theater in 2015. 2016, we had another Firefly Music Festival, Grounds at Dover, third of four, the Chicks, the Dixie Chicks, at your Tea Pavilion, and the Bare Naked Ladies and Howard Jones together at your Man, all in 2016. Another Firefly Music Festival in 2017, same night you two teamed up with the Lumineers. We were outdoors at Lincoln Financial Field on this day in 2017. Perry Farrell with his orchestra at World Cafe Live in 2019. Last ticket out of the box, got the blues with Buddy Guy at your Keswick. Or yours truly will host Buddy Guy in August, the legendary blues man. But he was in town at your Keswick today, just last year. And there you have it, gang. There goes your time machine for today. Let's fast forward a bad sauce back to the future of 2026. Heading up to Going Undercover at 11 o'clock. And let's head in that direction with a song that Michael Philip Jagger did at Live Aid with Tina Turner to celebrate an album anniversary. And we'll get you ready for Evanescence. We'll give a concert spotlight to you. All waiting for us on the horizon next.
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a concert spotlight on Evanescence, who will join us this Saturday night at your FM Center with special guest Spirit Box and the Nova Twins. That's one of their brand new singles, Who Will You Follow? From their sixth album, Sanctuary, putting Amy Lee's powerful voice on display. Jackie Bam Bam with Sir Michael Philip Jagger and the King of Pop, Michael Jackson, with his brothers. And a track that was originally intended as a duet with Michael and Freddie Mercury that was going to be used on the Thriller album. But Q, Quincy Jones, passed on it when selecting the tracks for Thriller. So it landed on the Jackson's 15th album, Victory. Came out today in 1984. And Mick did it with Tina live, part of the grand finale, when he brought out Tina Turner at JFK Stadium for Live Aid. And it opened up side two. It's Mick and Michael and the brothers Jackson putting us in a state of shock. Here in the nighttime on MMR.

0: 3DG has in 3 days grace, and I Don't Want to Go Home Tonight, a fourth single from their eighth album Alienation, following up Mayday, Apologies, and Kill Me First, and it marked the return of Adam Gontier sharing the vocals with Matt Walsh. So first is a quartet for the band, preceded by the King of Pop, Michael, with Sir Michael Philip Jagger, joining the Jacksons on State of Shock. Lead off single and open up side two of the Jacksons' 15th album Victory, came out 42 years ago today. And I mentioned that song was originally intended to be a duet with Michael Jackson and late Freddie Mercury of Queen to go on the Thriller album in 82, produced by Quincy Jones, but he didn't select that song. He passed on it, so it landed on the Jacksons' Victory album instead. And Mick did It's Only Rock and Roll, and then he bought Tina Turner out for the grand finale Live Aid JFK Stadium, and he did that song with Tina Turner live. You and me, Dracky Bam Bam, your wizard of wackiness. Let me give you a last call right now, gang, to get them into me any way you can at 610-660-9333. Doing it live on this TGI Almost Friday on a roll call. So make sure you pop a phoner one last time tonight. Do my best to get to everybody. So while you're banging on my happy button, a quickie timeout so we can break out the covers. Well, the song that was first done by P.P. Arnold in the early 60s, but it's been cloned by many, all in a handful of minutes.
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0: And we are under the influence tonight. We're going to go undercover with a song that Cat Stevens actually wrote in 1967 for P.P. Arnold. And he did his own version later that same year. But Rockin' Rod Stewart also covered it. 5 years later, uses a third single on his album, A Night on the Town, which came out today in the bicentennial year. Produced by the great Tom Dowd. Was the follow-up to Atlantic Crossing. And the B-side was I Don't Want to Talk About It. As we celebrate the albumversary of Rockin' Rod Stewart's 7th album, A Night on the Town, released today in the bicentennial year. And it's the first cut is the deepest. As Sheryl Crow takes us undercover here in the nighttime on MMR.

0: and our baby, Sheryl Crow, letting us know the first cut is the deepest. As she tackled that Cat Stevens song on her greatest hits project in 2003. And Cat wrote it in 1967 for P.P. Arnold, and she put it on her debut album. And Rockin' Rod Stewart used it as a third single on his seventh album, A Night on the Town, which came out today, 49 years ago, the follow-up to Atlantic Crossing, produced by the late, great Tom Dowd. And speaking of Rockin' Rod Stewart, he's also celebrating another albumversary. His 13th album came out today in 1984. Camouflage was the follow-up to Body Wishes. And this was the album that kind of sort of got Rod and Jeff Beck back together. Jeff recorded a few tracks on the album, and they were supposed to tour together, but of course they couldn't get along. So let's go to the lead-off single from Rockin' Rod's 13th album, Camouflage, on the 42nd anniversary. It's Infatuation. Leading us up to our live TGI Almost Friday on a Roll Call and MMR's We Be Up Anyway program.
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1: 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King song, How Blue Can You Get? 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And we also went up to Canada with the other trio, Triumph and Magic Power. This portion of our program is being brought to us by Live Casino and Hotel Philadelphia, voted best casino in Pennsylvania by Casino Player Magazine. Jackie Bam Bam, your senior neck biter, joined by Charlie Brown and Captain Cranky. 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
4: I can't do it. Okay. We'll do it live.
5: Okay.
4: Well, no. We'll do it live. F*** it. Do it live. I'll write it and we'll do it live. F***ing thing sucks.
1: 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Introduce yourself to your fellow Red Eye Warriors. Step onto my blood red carpet and pass it on down the love line like a soul train. We're doing it live. Let's go.
6: Hey, this is Jay from Pensacola. I just want to give a shout out to my dog, Fergie, little pup, and just a happy Memorial Day to everybody this weekend. Thanks, Jackie, and be safe, everyone. Jackie, I got plenty of Scooby snacks and cold water for my pup.
7: Hey, everybody. We are Bonnie and Tom, and we live in the Pocono Mountains of Pennsylvania. Be safe, everybody. We love our full-time vampire family. Thank you, Jackie.
8: Hey, everybody. It's me, the teddy bear. I'm usually checking in from Arizona. Guess where I'm at right now? I am in Sin City. That's Vegas, Bam Bam. I wish you were here. I got you with me. You sound great in Vegas. Have a great night, full-time vampires. Back in Philly. I will be listening tomorrow night, Jackie. Thanks, Bam Bam.
9: Hey, everybody. It's me, Yvette, your motorcycle mama. Have a great weekend, full-time vampires. Thanks, Jackie. Can't wait to show you my new furniture, Bam Bam.
10: 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It's Holly from Fort St. Lucie, Florida. Greetings to everybody, and I'd like to say a shout-out to Molly in the other port, Portland, Oregon, and I hope you're giving lots of Scooby snacks to little Ella. Pet her for me. Thanks, Bam Bam. Have a great weekend, everybody.
9: Have a great weekend, full-time vampires. Thanks, Jackie. Can't wait to show you my new furniture, Bam Bam.
10: Hi, JBB. It's Holly from Fort St. Lucie, Florida. Greetings to everybody, and I'd like to say a shout-out to Molly in the other port, Portland, Oregon, and I hope you're giving lots of Scooby snacks to little Ella. Pet her for me. Thanks, Bam Bam. Have a great weekend, everybody.
11: Hi, it's Irma Cope calling in from Germantown, and I'm staying up late with you full-time vampires. And Jackie, can't wait to see you tomorrow. I made my appointment because I know you and Preston and Steve want my blood. We'll see you at the blood drive tomorrow, Bam Bam. Thanks, Jackie. Be safe, everybody.
12: Hey, I just want to say goodnight to everybody in Philadelphia, and especially to my fiance, Destiny. I love her so much. She's incredible. And my name is Jason. I'm from Philadelphia. I love you, Vivian, as well. And I love my full-time vampire family. Good night to all of you. Have a great night. Thank you, Jackie Bam Bam.
13: My name is Patrick. I live in the state of Delaware. Jackie Bam Bam sticker on my card. Damn right. Thank you, Jackie. I really appreciate everything you do for Philadelphia, all the local states.
14: Hey, Jackie, great show. This is Rick from Mount Laurel. Family of four. I'm a teacher in Camden. Teach health and phys ed. Just calling to wish you a great show tonight, and I'll see you at the blood drive. And I'll see you tomorrow at the blood drive with Preston and Steve, Bam Bam. Have a great night, bloodsuckers. Thanks, Jackie.
15: Hey, Jackie. I want to give a shout-out to the class of 2026 in the West Deptford Middle School. My son graduated, and it was a great ceremony. Everybody was having a great time. Everybody was all dressed up. We had a great time. This is Dad Anthony from West Deptford. Congratulations once again to the class of 2026. Thanks, Bam Bam. We love you.
16: We love you too, Bam Bam. This is Caleb over at the Guitar Center in Cherry Hill, New Jersey, and we will be hosting our first in 11 years Guitar Center Drum Off here at the store in Cherry Hill from 2 to 4 on Saturday and Sunday. Jackie, and we know you're a drummer, so we

0: 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We're saving you a seat, Bam Bam. 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
1: Hey, this is Pete Doyle and Shaneri Doyle checking in from Glendora, New Jersey. We are longtime listeners, lifetime blood suckers. We both work at Dietzen Watson's Meat. And Jackie, we are like you as well. We are going to come see you tomorrow morning after our shift. Donate our blood for Preston and Steve's blood drive. We gotta get a new picture with you, Bam Bam. See you in a couple hours, Jackie. Thank you.
2: Hey everybody, it's Motown Mike, your manager down here at Cheerleaders in South Philadelphia. Getting ready to celebrate our 30th anniversary this weekend. Bam Bam, we're going to save you a bar stool, and we'd love to see all you MMR bloodsuckers down here at Cheerleaders. Jack, Alicia, Ryan, Joe, they all want to see you down here at Cheerleaders. And we always have you cranked up here. Jack, thank you much. Have a great night, everybody.
3: 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It's Elena with the American Red Cross. I can't wait to see everybody tomorrow for the I Bleed for Preston and Steve Blood Drive, 7 a.m. to 7 p.m. at the Greater Philly Expo Center in Oak. Still appointments available. If you want to grab yours tonight, there are appointments for the afternoon. The morning is full, but you can still come on and watch the broadcast and then donate blood after. All right, Jackie. I hope you get some sleep. I'm going to bed right now, and I will see everybody in the morning. And if you need a wake-up call, Bam Bam, hit me up. I'll give it to you. Can't wait to see you tomorrow. And thanks in advance for giving us your blood. Thanks, Jackie. Can't wait.
4: 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You're playing the good rock and roll. It's Sean Stinson, local 825 out on 676, putting it in. Bam Bam, we're up all night with you till 5:30 in the morning, and we'll see you at the blood drive tomorrow. Thanks, Jackie.
5: Hey, Jackie, Bam Bam, it's me, Rocky Raccoon. Getting ready for another great weekend, Berlin Farmers Market, and some of us are coming to see you tomorrow morning at the blood drive. I'm glad I heard from Elena that we could just show up in the afternoon. I think I'm going to do that. Can't wait to see you, Bam Bam. Have a great night, full-time vampires. Thanks, Jackie.
6: Hey, y'all. It's Jack Jones from Pancake Park. My nephew Lucas in Berlin for his 8th grade graduation at Berlin Community School today. Congratulations, Lucas. Love you. And love you, Jackie, Bam Bam. Have a great night, everybody. And all the best, Lucas. Have a great summer.
7: Hey, everybody. It's Big Bad John, Crown Point, Indiana, doing my Friday for me. Looking forward to you calling Friday night this weekend, participating in a yard sale within the community, just enjoying time with the family. You have a great one, everyone. Love you, Bam Bam. And I can't wait to hear you fill in for Matt Court at the blood drive. Thanks, Jackie.
8: Hi, it's Irma Cope calling in from Germantown, and I'm staying up late with you full-time vampires. And Jackie, can't wait to see you tomorrow. I made my appointment because I know you and Preston and Steve want my blood. We'll see you at the blood drive tomorrow, Bam Bam. Thanks, Jackie. Be safe, everybody.
9: I just want to say goodnight to everybody in Philadelphia, and especially to my fiance, Destiny. I love her so much. She's incredible. And my name is Jason. I'm from Philadelphia. I love you, Bam Bam, as well. And I love my full-time vampire family. Good night to all of you. Have a great night. Thank you, Jackie, Bam Bam.
10: My name is Patrick. I live in the state of Delaware. Jackie, Bam Bam, sticker on my car. Damn right. Thank you, Jackie. I really appreciate everything you do for Philadelphia, all the local states.
11: Hey, Jackie, great show. This is Rick from Mount Laurel. Family of four. I'm a teacher in Camden. Teach health and phys ed. Calling to wish you a great show tonight, and I'll see you at the blood drive. And I'll see you tomorrow at the blood drive with Preston and Steve, Bam Bam. Have a great night, bloodsuckers. Thanks, Jackie.
12: All righty. I think some of you's got in there twice. There must be a ghost in the machine, but thanks for that thing you do, MMR full-time Red Eye Warriors. We're going to take a quickie time out right now. And I will line up one more segment of the coolest songs ever made. And inside of our encore set, we'll get to two artists in the Rock and Roll Hall of Fame that begin with the letter E. And we have a Christian rock albumversary and a solo Jerry Cantrell albumversary. All waiting for us June music lovers when we return. Stick around, won't you?
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It's Safe and Sound Shinedown, their 25th number one song. 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And they'll do it live for us at the Prudential Center July 21st and July 23rd at Xfinity Mobile Arena. With Coheed and Cambrian, Ashes to New. And you can get two of the members of Shinedown, Smith and Myers, Brent and Zach, at our invite-only intimate session taking place this Monday afternoon in our WMMR broadcast studio. Your only way in is to listen to Brent Porsche and Preston Steve tomorrow, broadcasting live from the Greater Philadelphia Expo Center for the 21st annual I Bleed for Preston Steve Blood Drive, with your last chance to win your way in. It'll be hosted by Brent Porsche and WXTU, our country station down the hallways, Nicole. And I'm sure she has some tickets to give away as well. So good luck with that. Preceded by Jerry, as in Jerry Cantrell from Alice in Chains. Anger Rise with Krista Garmo of Queensryche making a guest appearance on that slide guitar. The lead-off single from a sophomore album, Degradation Trip, came out 24 years ago today, the follow-up to Bogey Depot. Jackie Bam Bam inside of our encore set with all the coolest songs ever made. We're going to get to a local band birthday salute. We'll go back-to-back with Rock and Roll Hall of Famers after we say hallelujah to Striper, rocking for the King of Kings. And in their stripes, we are healed. And despite having multiple surgeries due to two brain tumors, we're wishing the founding member and guitarist Oz Fox a happy, happy 64th birthday. So let's salute him by going to Striper's fourth album, In God We Trust, from 1988. And this was the lead-off single, It's Always There For You, here on MMR's Who Needs Sleep Anyway program.

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1: As we close down our encore set on this Friday Eve at 93.3 WMMR with local boys, Boys to Men, paying tribute to their musical influences, 1960s Motown and 70s Philly soul. And Motown Philly, lead-off single going back to their debut album, Cooley High Harmony, from 1991. And we're wishing one of the founding members, Nathan Bartholomew Morris, a happy, happy 55th birthday. He's also a businessman and starred on the real estate renovation show called Hit Properties, preceded by Rock and Roll Hall of Famer, the other Elvis, Elvis Costello and the Attractions, and The Only Flame in Town. Second single, and opening up his ninth album, Goodbye Cruel World, came out today 42 years ago. It was the follow-up to Punch the Clock, and Daryl Hall from Hall & Oates providing the background vocals on that track, preceded by another E artist in the Rock and Roll Hall of Fame, and another album, Bursary, Reginald Dwight, better known as Elton John, and a song that aged well, it's relevant today, Restless, opening up his 18th album, Breaking Hearts, was released today in 1984, the follow-up to Too Low for Zero, with the classic Elton John band lineup, Davy Johnstone, the late Dee Murray, and Nigel Olsen, and it was the last album, by the way, to feature all core members of the classic Elton John band lineup right there, until they did reunite, providing background vocals on Elton John's Red Strikes Back album. Jackie Bam Bam, thanks for the hang, and I'll be back in just a couple hours filling in for my drinking buddy Matt Cord as we get ready to bleed for Preston and Steve at the 21st annual Blood Drive taking place at the Greater Philadelphia Expo Center in Oaks. You can still make an appointment in the afternoon hours. I believe all morning appointments are booked. But you can go to PrestonSteve.com or on the Red Cross Blood Donor app. We'll be there from 6 a.m. till 7 p.m. Yours truly broadcasting for Matt Cord after Preston Steve. And following me will be Brent Porsche. And Brent will also host the after party at Arnold's. And all blood donors this year will get a pair of Preston Steve sunglasses from our friends at Window Nation, complimentary points card for some free play at Arnold's Family Fun Center, and the brand new I Bleed for Preston Steve t-shirt in blood red ink with a cassette on it. So look forward to hanging out with everybody as I draw your blood at the Greater Philadelphia Expo Center in Oaks tomorrow. I'll see you right after Preston and Steve. So until we let it rock again, bloodsuckers, always remember to be kind, be cool, be careful, and I'll see you around the hood. And good night, Pierre Robert. Wherever you are.
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1: Beauty. Love. Happiness. Joy. 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

0: beauty, love, happiness, joy. Have you ever wondered why my gold-dipped roses are so popular? Why we have so many passionate collectors? Hi, it's me, Steven Singer. Yes, the I Hate Steven Singer guy. 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
2: 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Love. 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
12: I wanted to go back to something I said just a moment ago. I told you my buddy Steve is driving right now with his daughter. They're doing this. He's doing this crazy trip. He's doing it. She's going one way. He's going both ways. So they're driving from St. Louis, which is on the eastern border of Missouri, all the way to Denver. And when they get there, Steve is leaving the car with Naomi. And he is jumping on. He's going to have time to get a bite to eat. And then he gets on a flight and he comes right back to St. Louis. Oh so God. It starts at like 5 a.m. and he'll get back at midnight.
13: So, Yeah, the flight's going to be a lot shorter.
12: Flight is going to be a lot shorter. But it is one long ass day for him. And he actually called me yesterday. He's like, hey, I got an idea for a conversation on air for you. He's like, I'm doing this thing tomorrow. And he posed it this way. What is the craziest day of intended travel that you've ever had? And that doesn't mean delays or layovers or you know, weather played an issue.
13: I'm doing this. This is part of the plan.
12: Or cancellation or anything like this. He's going into this knowing that this is going to be essentially a trip to nowhere and is taking all day. And I'm sure people have some stories. 610-660-9333 is the number.
13: I have one that falls perfectly within this realm. Because when I was doing stand-up comedy, about the beginning, and then the first couple of colleges I started to get booked at, I was living in Brentwood, Long Island. Mm-hmm. And the gig was in Pottstown on the Canadian border, New York. So Brentwood, middle of Long Island, up to Pottstown. Now you got it in my mind. I do not want to wake up in Pottstown and drive home.
12: Yeah.
13: I'm going to go for a 1 hour show. I left Brentwood, drove about 5 hours to Pottstown, and they said, okay, your room is here, and you get, I'm going back. What? So I hopped back in the car after the show and drove back home. Oof. So it was about close to 9 hours, close to 10. Actually, I told you this. This is the one where I hit the blizzard traveling through the Adirondacks.
12: Mm-hmm.
13: So it was just dumb all the way around. But that was my intention.
12: Yeah.
13: That full day. So, you know, this is my mindset. I still think I made the right choice, but it was a horrifically long day.
2: I have done something similar to what Steve has done, but at least I have, like, slept in a hotel and then have flown out.
13: I didn't,
2: Yeah, because on Friday we did, not Friday, on a Friday in May, yeah, we drove out to Lansing, Michigan to pick my daughter up from school. Yeah, we drove. How did that work? We drove.
12: But you did an overnight stay?
2: Yeah, I can't even remember what we ended up doing. There's an overnight stay. I'm trying to figure out, when we did our London trip, we flew from here to London. I barely slept in the plane. We went through customs or whatever, hopped in a taxi, drove to the Thames, did our show from the Thames, grabbed a quick bite to eat at this cool little spot, right?
12: Yeah.
2: The oldest bar in the universe. And then walked from there to our hotel.
12: In Leicester Square.
2: Yeah. Then I dropped my bags at the hotel room, literally dropped my bags, took my overnight bag, hopped into a...
12: Oh, then you went to France. Yeah. You went to Paris.
2: Yes, but like then I went into like the underground to the main train station.
12: Right.
2: Hopped onto another train, went through the tunnel, and then went to Paris, and then was up to like 2 o'clock in the morning in Paris. So I met my cousin. Like that to me, that felt like an adventure, man. Like, that was really cool. But
13: mine did not feel like an adventure.
12: Right.
13: Mine felt like what Steve's going through.
12: Yeah.
13: You're just going, and it's a function of how do I play this?
14: Mm-hmm. Last summer, I met Matt in Salt Lake City for the X Games. And when I was looking, so I flew from Philly to Salt Lake City. We had the weekend there. When I was looking for flights home, it was really expensive. And the way that the flights lined up, I would have like pretty much missed a whole day. I would have only been out there for a day. So we decided to drive to Denver and fly out of Denver. So we left early in the morning from Salt Lake City, but we decided to do the avoid highways and just take back roads the entire way.
12: Yeah.
14: So I just had to look it up. It was an 11-hour drive.
12: Wow.
14: From Salt Lake City to Denver. And I remember we were taking our time. We were stopping and taking pictures. We saw this like dinosaur spot. We went to this Mexican restaurant. And then suddenly I'm looking at the GPS and like looking at my flight time. And I was like, I think we got to hop on the highway. Like I made it to the airport with like 30 minutes before to go to my flight.
13: You're lucky.
14: Got on a plane and then flew here.
12: So 11-hour drive and then on the flight.
14: And then a three-plus-hour flight.
12: Man, oh, man. We got a lot of calls coming in. I'm going to go to Maureen. Hi, Maureen, you're on the air. Good morning.
15: I am feeling good, and I hope you are, too.
13: That sounds like a...
12: So happy you said that,
13: broadcasting legend.
12: All right, what's your crazy travel day story? And by the way, for those who are just tuning in, no delays, no weather issues, no layovers, just you had to do straight travel. Yeah. What's your story?
15: Yeah, this was 100% intentional. My sister was in the Navy right out of high school, and she got very few leave days. So on one of her, I want to say it was like a weekend pass that she had. She was stationed in Norfolk, Virginia, and my mom and I drove her back to get her before curfew in one trip. We drove from Cape May up and around the Delaware Memorial Bridge, down to Norfolk, and back.
12: And how long did that take?
15: It was like 16 hours.
13: Jesus.
12: Yeah, that's a full day.
15: We drove straight through. And luckily, we went over the Chesapeake Bay Bridge Tunnel. And luckily, if you do a return trip within 24 hours, it's cheaper on the way back.
12: So there's that.
15: Yeah. So expensive.
13: You're like dancing with the devil, though. Is, you know, when you're on a trip that long, it's like, you know, you got to... You just slam coffee or soda or whatever you need to stay awake.
12: Yeah.
15: Yeah, and I kept singing along with the radio to try to keep myself awake while I was driving, and at one point my mom just told me, you got to stop. You're annoying the crap out of me.
12: when you either start to roll down the window,
13: yeah,
12: and or turn on the radio and start singing, it's time, you got to pull over.
14: You got to.
12: You have to.
13: Yeah, I've
12: thanks, Maureen.
13: I shiver at the amount of times I was on the road doing exactly that.
12: Mm-hmm.
13: Da, da, da, da, da.
12: Yeah.
13: You know, with the window down and sticking my head out and all that stuff. I'm like, I'm just on the precipice of passing out driving. And it was dumb.
12: Yeah.
13: You could have killed people.
12: Exactly. And I did the same thing. I've done that before. And one time I flat out woke up. I was on the shoulder. I had run off the road, and I'm like, oh, my God.
13: Yeah. I told you it was coming back on the

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1: Not looking forward because he'll go beep, beep, beep, beep. And then the dashboard says, like, keep your eyes on the road.
2: Wow. Mother effer.
1: Yeah, mother effer. By the way, that England trip, Philly to England to Paris, we left at like 6 o'clock on a Thursday. I finally put my head to my pillow on a Saturday.
2: Wow.
1: Like that's how, I mean, also you're flying 6 hours ahead, you know, whatever, but like
2: still
1: that gets in your beard.
2: Yeah. I'm going to go to Mark next. Hi, Mark, you're on the air. Good morning, buddy.
3: Hey, good morning.
2: Hey.
3: How are you guys at work?
2: It's all good, my man. All right. So this crazy intended ridiculous travel that you had.
3: Yeah, so this was probably about 15 years ago. My father-in-law said, hey, I've got a pickup truck you can have for free. And the only catch is I had to go get it, and he lives in San Antonio, Texas.
2: Oh, man.
1: Oh, my God.
3: So I got a buddy of mine to go with me. I paid for his plane ticket. We flew down there. My father-in-law picked us up at the airport. We went and grabbed some dinner and then in the pickup truck and drove straight back to Maryland, which is, without traffic or weather delays, is about a 20-plus hour drive.
2: Yeah.
1: Oh, man.
2: Oh, yeah. So why did you have to go straight through? Or did you just say, damn it, we're just doing it?
3: Young, newlywed, poor.
2: That's it.
3: Didn't want to pay for a hotel.
2: Didn't want to pay for a hotel. I gotcha.
3: He'd sleep while I drove. I'd drive while he slept and just came straight through.
2: Okay.
4: You tend to do stuff like that. For a brief period, my dad got married and it was annulled to a woman who lived in Chattanooga. This is after my mom passed away, you know, a couple years after my mom passed away. And so we're moving the furniture from the house, which is at this time, again, Long Island, down to Chattanooga. So me, myself, my friend Scott, and my brother Tom, we straight line drove from Long Island to Chattanooga doing that rotation.
2: Yeah.
4: You know? Yeah. And I don't care. Even though you're young and you have that kind of energy, the possibility. What I remember my friend Scott did do, though, is it was a U-Haul truck. And he was good, mechanically speaking. He took the governor off the engine.
2: Yeah.
4: So, the governor's on that to keep you in the speed limit. Yeah. We were hauling ass in a U-Haul.
2: Let me go to Christian. Christian, you're on the air. Good morning.
5: Case, I have a sister.
6: Oh, crap.
2: Oh, it's Christian. Hold on.
6: My bad.
2: He's not here. Come on. Sister Christian. Christian's sister.
4: Yeah.
2: All right. What's your story, brother?
5: Perfect. All right, guys. Yeah, so all of the hockey families are going to commiserate with this one. So back when I was younger, I played like a higher level of hockey where you had to travel to New England, southern portions of Canada, northern New York, you know, 7, 8, 9, 10-hour drives from Delaware, where I lived at the time. And, you know, oftentimes both parents worked, so you would have one single game in Massachusetts, let's say, on a weekend at, you know, 12 o'clock in the afternoon. So since my parents worked on Fridays, you'd have to drive straight through the night, play the hockey game for 2 hours, and then just drive straight back home. So you're driving 16, 18, 20 hours to play a two-hour game and drive straight back to Delaware.
4: Jeez. Find another sport.
5: And the other interesting component to that was I got up to a much higher level where you weren't sure if you were going to play. They're called scratches in hockey. You're called a healthy scratch. If, you know, there's 12 forwards, and if there's, you know, 14 forwards on the team, only 12 can play. So there are a few times where I was actually scratched for the game, but you're still required to go. So my parents would have to drive me up there, watch me sit, you know, in the stands, and then drive right back home.
2: Wow.
4: Well, that's good parents,
2: We had a whole
5: God run. God bless them. Thanks, Mom and Dad.
2: Thanks, Christian. Appreciate it, buddy. Say hi to your sister.
4: Yes. Right. We had a run of stories. It was a while ago, if you remember, Preston, about people who drove the farthest and had forgotten something.
6: Oh,
2: my God.
4: And had to turn around.
2: Yeah.
4: I mean, that, you know, that's, you just want to die.
2: I do have a one travel story that's similar to this. It was we were going to go on a ski trip to Vail, Colorado, and one of my band members was going with me, and we had played at Party Town in Bonterre, Missouri.
4: Party Town.
2: Yeah. So we would get done at like 2:30 in the morning. Then you pack all your stuff up. It's like, you know, after 3:30 a.m. And then we jumped in the car and we drove to Vail, Colorado.
6: Jeez.
2: Like leaving right then. I mean, that was, you know, they didn't wake up at 3:00.

0: 3 a.m. We had stayed up. We played all night, and then we went straight from there. But the thing I remember specifically about it, we get in my car at a Dodge Daytona, and we get out on the highway. Not 15 minutes into the drive, my speedometer stopped working. It just went to zero.
1: That's the kind of car.
0: It just went, and I'm like,
2: oh, man.
0: Are you serious?
2: Yeah.
0: Like, I had no idea how fast I was going that entire drive.
1: No guessing, because you're not driving with any...
0: There was another car that we were driving with, so there was another car load of guys, but I at least had that, but I'm like... are you freaking serious?
1: So these are all great memories because not only are you doing these outlandish long distance driving things when you tend to be a little bit younger, but a lot of times you're doing it in a barely street legal vehicle.
0: Yeah. Mm-hmm.
1: And the risk factor is exponentially higher.
3: Yeah. I mean, you guys talked about my brother's Kevmobile yesterday. We took that all the way up to Maine. That was a 14-hour drive
1: it's playing with fire.
3: But it was fun.
0: Let me go next to, all right, this is international. I have Tony on the line. Hey, Tony, good morning, buddy.
4: Good morning to see you.
0: Good morning, my friend. All right, your crazy but intended travel story.
4: Well, my wife and I adopted a baby internationally. This was back in 2001. Mm-hmm. So we had to fly out on Christmas Eve to Moscow, Russia.
0: Wow.
4: First time I've ever seen armed guards at a United States airport, because it was December of 2001. We had, our clothes, baby clothes, gifts for all the attendants at the orphanage. We were just loaded with stuff. So we make this flight. I mean, it's a long flight, 7-8 hours, whatever it was. We had to see our son before Christmas Day. That's the day we were in court, and we landed on Christmas Eve. So Oleg, our Russian driver, he just is booking down the highway from the airport to Moscow City. I couldn't even tell you how many lanes of traffic there were because there was that much snow and ice on the road.
0: Wow.
4: And he's zipping between cars, and he's on the phone with one hand, telling the orphanage, we're on our way, we're on our way. We get to the orphanage. We go up the steps, and at the other side of the room, in one of those little bouncy chairs in the door frame, this little kid raises his hand as if to say, I'm here, and that was our son. Next day, we were in court, and that's when he became ours.
1: Wow. Wow. By the way, of course, ain't no snow like a Moscow snow.
0: Right.
1: What were we looking at?
4: 6-foot icicles on the street. 6-foot icicles.
1: Jesus. Well, wow. You know what? You can't say you didn't work for your son.
0: Yeah, no kidding. Wow.
4: Yeah, it was an experience, and it's one that I will... It was best Christmas present ever, obviously.
1: Wow.
4: I think on Christmas Day.
1: So. That's great.
4: But it was an arduous trip, to say the least.
0: Wow.
1: Well, you had Oleg to talk to.
4: All props to Oleg. I mean,
0: Yeah. All right, thanks, Tony. Appreciate it, buddy.
1: He's the bandit of Russia, Preston.
0: Yeah, he made it.
1: Yeah,
0: to Texarkana.
1: The commissar and the bandit.
0: Let me go to Jake. Hi, Jake. You are on, my friend.
5: You guys rock.
0: Thank you, buddy. All right, what's up? What's your travel story here?
5: So last summer, I went on tour with my band for the first time, and the last night of tour, we were just so ready to go home. We didn't care what it took. So that morning we had woken up in Greensboro, North Carolina, because that's where the show was the night before, drove to Kingsport, Tennessee, which was like 3 hours away, 3 hours to the show. We play the show, and we're like, we got to go home. So we start driving to Philly, which is like an 11-hour drive that night, through the night, and we're like, We can't make it. None of us were awake enough.
0: Yeah.
5: So we called our friend in Richmond, Virginia, said, we're coming. He said, great. The door's unlocked. We get there. The door's locked.
1: Oh, no.
5: So we've been on tour for almost 2 weeks now. We're ready to go home. The door's locked. We're calling him. We're banging on the door, not getting up. So we all fell asleep on his back porch. He wakes up around 8, lets us in. We sleep for like 3 hours, drive back to Philly. All that was in about 48 hours.
0: Wow.
1: Yeah. Do you remember that? that story? It was in the news a couple of years ago where the guys, I think it was the same thing. They're trying to get into a house of a friend and they fell asleep in the backyard, like on the patio furniture, and like two of them froze to death.
0: Oh, in Kansas City?
1: Is that where it was?
0: Well, yeah, there ended up being like a fentanyl overdose or something. Is that the one you're talking about?
1: It might be. Super Bowl?
0: That was crazy. Yeah.
1: You know what happens with these things too, Preston? Is that you say you got out of your gig at 3 o'clock. There's no traffic.
3: Mm-hmm.
1: So you're thinking, we'll really make good time if we leave now.
0: Yeah.
1: And that a lot of times is the impetus for doing these outlandish things.
3: Mm-hmm. That guy who bought the truck from his dad, I feel like my brother-in-law did that as well. He's always shopping for like a good car deal. And I think he flew to Texas, got a truck, and then immediately turned around and just drove home.
0: My dad did it for me for a car. He flew to Phoenix. And then he got the car and drove straight back. Like without rest, nothing.
3: That's just crazy.
0: It was nuts.
1: He was holding you out the window.
0: He should have been. I wasn't with him. He was all by himself. And it was just, I owe him one for that.
1: Yeah.
0: It was Camaro, man.
1: Oh, that's cool.
0: Camaro. It was a bitchin' Camaro.
1: I didn't have a Camaro. I had a Bonneville.
0: I am going to go to John for our next story. Hi, John. You're on the air, buddy. Good morning. John, are you there, sir? You drove from Montana. Yeah, go ahead.
2: Okay. Well, there was two Johns. I wasn't sure if it was me.
1: So, you'll always be our John.
2: Oh, I appreciate that. So, kind of sad story, not as good as the Russian one. last August, I was on vacation in Montana with my family. My dad was dying, and my mom called while I was out there and she said, "He's in hospice. Don't come home. Enjoy your vacation." My sister then called my wife and said, "Get him home."
0: Yeah.
2: Now, Montana's huge. We were about 6 hours from Bozeman, so I could fly home. We get in the car at about 8 o'clock in the morning. We drive from Glacier National Park to Butte, basically driving from Erie to Philadelphia.
0: Okay.
1: Man.
2: They get me on a plane at the last minute to fly to Salt Lake City. I fly overnight. I land in Philadelphia at 6 a.m. And I made it.
0: Okay.
2: Died the next day.
0: Wow. But
2: the hospice nurses were like, it was like the end of a marathon. They were cheering me on when I showed up. Like, oh my God, he made it.
0: Yeah. No, that's pretty cool that you managed to be able to pull that off.
1: Yeah.
0: But that's a long day. You're driving 6 hours just to get to the airport and then jumping on right away and then getting out there.
2: Yeah.
0: Yep.
1: I love it though. You have a story about getting home for a loved one, adopting a child. Yeah. Those are good reasons because I simply don't want to wake up in Pottstown.
3: Yeah.
1: It's not as noble.
0: And what Steve's doing right now, though, is his trip is literally going nowhere.
1: Yeah.
0: I mean, his destination.
1: The trip is the trip.
0: Ends where his departure started.
3: Yeah.
0: You know.
1: Thank God he's flying back.
0: Yeah.
1: If he had to drive back.
0: Yeah.
1: You need a bullet.
0: Yeah, exactly. I don't know how you do that, but it seems like I'm like, well, that's a waste of a day. Yeah. Although he gets to hang out with his daughter all day, which is pretty cool.
1: There is a world that lives, though, and we're talking about, you know, the classic AM signal that can go in the night. You'll pick up a station. It used to be, you know, obviously without streaming. Before streaming, it was kind of like, oh, my God, I'm listening to four states over.
0: Yeah, it was a beacon.
1: But it was stuff that would happen in those wee hours of the morning as you were driving the interstates. And some wild stuff.
0: Yep. Let me talk next to Steve here. Hi, Steve. Good morning, sir.
6: How are you?
0: Good, man. How are you?
6: I'm doing well, thank you.
0: All right, what's your story, brother?
6: When I was about 13 or 14, I have family in Tennessee, and my dad and I, he decided he wanted to go down and see him, and we took his motorcycle. And I sat on the back of his motorcycle, and we hit, and it was like 12-hour ride, and we hit all kinds of weather, rain, and heavy wind.
0: Dude.
6: And once the weather cleared up, I was on the back, and he had a radio, and it was when he pulled his helmet down and would smoke. So smoke.
0: That's insane.
6: His smoke was falling back in my face, and I actually is one point where I nodded off on the back of the motorcycle, and of course my weight would shift, and he's like, "What are you doing back there?" And I was like, "Oh, Dad, this is..." And then we had to ride back from Tennessee back to Delaware. So they, I only did that trip one time with him.
1: Yeah. Hellacious.
3: I would assume he had to stop to light the cigarette, right?
6: No, he actually had, it was like a, the old cars where you could push it into
3: Okay.
0: He had that on his motorcycle?
3: That's cool.
6: Had that on his motorcycle, and he would use his left hand to push it in because you had to keep the throttle.
1: That's insane. And you're sitting on the back?
6: He ran a cigarette.
0: Dude, that's hilarious.
1: That's the way you get a confession out of someone. Thank is ride them around like that.
0: Oh my God, that's so funny. I had no idea. That motorcycles had at some point cigarette lighters on them like that. Oh my God, that is too funny. Wow.
1: Well, so, do you look back at these things? I'm glad I did. You forget the pain, and you just remember the more enjoyable aspects of it.
0: Yeah. No, there was another story that I had. Man, I can't remember what the hell it was. My dad and I did, some long trips driving, but nothing that was just over the top where it was like, I can't believe we're doing this.
1: Yeah.
7: There was a couple years where Matt and I would go out to that music festival, the punk festival out in Ohio.
1: Yeah. Right.
7: Left right after work on Friday. Did the festival for 2 days and drove back Sunday morning to make it here to work Monday morning. But the first year we did it, we were driving out for two bands, and the two bands that we wanted to see, they canceled.
1: Because
7: it was like right when Fat Mike from NoFX was an idiot out in Vegas. So we woke up and we were like, wait, we're going out for Me First and the Gimme Gimmes, and they're not even playing.
3: Oh, man.
0: Yeah, and Marissa, you're known for rolling back and going right into work.
7: Yeah.
0: I quit doing that a long time ago.
7: I got that from Pierre. Yeah, Pierre would get right off the red eye and go right in. Nah. Yeah.
0: I mean, the last time I did it was when we went to London.
3: Yeah.
0: I can't remember ever doing anything like that. And there's a reason, because I was freaking fried after that.
1: That was a Herculean
0: task. That was a long
1: task. And we did it. We pulled it off.
7: That was pure adrenaline.
1: Yes. Yeah. I remember I knew that it was something special when my brand new iPad exploded in the, we plugged it in and it wasn't matching up power wise. Yeah. Oh, that was a joy.
0: Yep. All right. Well, thank you for the calls and the stories. We do appreciate it. Every now and then you have a big one that you got to take. And it can be a bit daunting, so we appreciate that. We're going to break and come back in a moment. Stay with us.
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9: Hey, today is the day. Welcome, dear friend, Juneteenth and the Preston and Steve Show. 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
10: Yes.
9: At the convention center, getting all set up with our hundreds of volunteers and workers of the Red Cross. We'll get to it all in just a little while. Let's check the weather forecast and see how we're going to do for today. Actually, looking like a pretty solid day. By the way, breezes got up to 50 miles an hour yesterday. The gusts were today a lot less than that. We're going to have some breezes, but not too bad. Nothing nearly to that extent. Today's high, about 84 with some partly cloudy skies. Tomorrow, sunshine, high 86. Sunday, high 88.
10: Nice.
9: We're going to stay in that mid-80s range for the next several days, which is a pretty sweet deal. Let's take a look at traffic and see if we got anything in your way. Marissa, what's going on this morning?
11: 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We are pretty good out on the major roadways out there. We have one incident on 295 northbound approaching Rancocas Road. There's an overturned vehicle. The right two lanes are closed. We're jammed starting at Route 38, and the Commodore Barry Bridge has emergency repairs. The roadway is reduced to one lane that's heading westbound. The traffic report is also brought to you by the BMW Ultimate Sales Event, now through June 30th. 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
1: And now, Preston and Steve's news update.
9: Today is Friday, June 19th. Good morning. I'm wearing roller skates.
10: Yeah.
9: Let's begin with this story. Police in Lower Marion Township say a hidden camera discovered near a home has been linked to a sophisticated theft ring believed to be responsible for numerous burglaries across the main line in recent years. The camera was found along the 900 block of Stony Lane after Lower Marion police received a call Tuesday night from New York Police Department, according to the Lower Marion Township Police Chief Andrew Block. The police said that NYPD officers stopped a white Kia in New York City and recovered a burner phone from individuals inside the vehicle. Investigators said that images found on the phone showed a home on Stony Lane, and officers were immediately dispatched to the address, where they located a small camera concealed in bedrock near the property. Block said they located a small camera in bedrock that had been there. The camera was recovered. Detectives have the camera. It is a very small camera. Even if you're walking along the side of the road, we don't think that you would recognize the camera or see it. Authorities believe the device was placed by a crime ring known to law enforcement as the South American Theft Group, or SATG, and police believe that members of the group use hidden cameras to monitor residents' movements and determine when homes are unoccupied before they carry out burglaries.
10: I remember, Preston, it was about a year ago, maybe a little longer, where there was a group of thieves that were using ladders for second-story entries, and they were hitting homes in that area.
9: Mm-hmm. The group has been connected to dozens of burglaries in the region in recent years, according to police. Block said it's been a little over a year since there's been any activity with the SATG group, but this group moves in. They're highly trained, usually in and out with a house within 5 minutes. Police are encouraging residents to take advantage of the department's free home security assessment. Investigators say that persons of interest have been identified in the case, but no arrests have been made. A New York man is accused of stealing the ashes of a Pennsylvania woman's daughter and holding them for ransom for thousands of dollars. On June 12th, around 5:40 p.m., Upper Moreland police responded to a home in Willow Grove, Pennsylvania, for a report of a theft. They were met by a woman who accused 30-year-old Nuo Chen of Flushing, New York, of entering a home and an urn that contained the ashes of her deceased daughter. The woman told investigators Chen worked at her nail salon in Bensalem. And according to the woman, Chen began acting erratically towards customers inside the business. She decided that he could no longer work there. Chen continued to show up to the salon and caused problems. The woman said that Chen also stayed at her home for two nights over the past 2 months, and she believed that he had taken her house keys and a set of car keys during that time. While the woman allowed Chen to drive her vehicle, he refused to give back the keys to the car and the house when she asked for them. And on June 12th, he arrived at the salon and asked the woman about money that he claimed she owed him. After the two began to argue, Chen threatened to smash items inside the business. He also pushed the woman, injuring her. She contacted Bensalem police. They arrived at the salon and ordered him to leave. Surveillance video showed that Chen drove the woman's vehicle in front of her home in Willow Grove that same day. The video showed him trying to enter the side door of the home before he walked down the driveway with the urn containing the ashes of the woman's daughter. It's valued at $2,000. The woman told investigators Chen later contacted her, told her that he had the ashes and demanded she pay him between $7,000 and $8,000 for him to return them. He also threatened that if she told police, he would either dump the ashes or flee to New York with the urn and that she would never see her daughter again. Chen repeatedly told the woman to go back to the nails and salon in Bensalem so that they could work out a debt that he believed she owed him. Investigators, as they continued to speak, the woman said Chen contacted her again and once again threatened to never return the urn if she spoke with police. He then demanded once again that the woman go to the nail salon. The woman eventually convinced Chen to stay at the nail salon, and police responded and they checked for Chen and the woman's vehicle. As they responded, they received a report of an alarm at the business. When they arrived, they found him leaving the nail salon with a red shopping bag. The bag contained the ashes of the woman's daughter.
10: This is crazy.
9: He was taken into custody, admitted to police that he stole the urn. He was charged with burglary, criminal trespass, theft by unlawful taking, receiving stolen property, and theft by extortion. He's being held in the Montgomery County Prison. Online records don't list an attorney who could speak on his behalf.
10: What an insufferable prick to purposely target the ashes of a loved one.
9: Yep. And then finally, Wawa Welcome America officially kicks off in Philadelphia today. Organizers say this year's celebrations are more than a year in the making. One of the new events this year is Philly Fair 250, which is coming to the lawn in the front of the Please Touch Museum in the Centennial District this weekend. Parks and Recreation Commissioner Susan Slauson said, "We're excited for the life that we can bring here as we celebrate 250 years right here in the Centennial District." And Nicole Allen, Chief Operating Officer of Wawa Welcome America, said, "It is 2026. We have to pay homage to 1876, the Centennial, when Philadelphia welcomed the world once before, and now we're welcoming it again." Melissa Weiler Gerber, President and CEO of the Please Touch Museum, said, "We're honored to be housed in one of the only remaining buildings from the Centennial World Fair." So this is getting underway today. All right, in sports this morning. Case, what you got for us this morning?
0: Well, the Phillies lost to the Mets 6-4 last night in the first game of their three-game homestand. They will have the night off tonight because of the World Cup, and they're going to host the Mets again tomorrow night. Christopher Sanchez will take the bump for your Fightins tomorrow. The 2026 U.S. Open teed off yesterday at, and Eric Simon wants me to do this, Shinnecock Hills Golf Club, and Wyndham Clark, who won the 2023 U.S. Open, leads at 6-under through 16 holes as the first round play was suspended by darkness. Eight players are tied in second with 2-under. That's Matt Fitzpatrick. I'm not going to go through all the people that are tied right now. But the World Cup yesterday, Canada destroyed Qatar 6-0. Switzerland topped Bosnia-Herzegovina 4-1. Chechia and South Africa tied at 1-1. And Mexico beat Korea Republic 1-0. The U.S. team will face Australia today at 3 p.m. in match two of the opening group stage. Philadelphia will host Brazil and Haiti tonight at 8:30 p.m. Other matches today will include Scotland and Morocco at 6 p.m. and Turkey and Paraguay at 11 p.m. And that is your sports on MMR.
9: Anybody know why it's specified nil in the world of soccer?
10: Never understood that.
9: I have never asked that question. I just know that if you don't say it, you get crucified for it.
10: I was watching a reporter the other day on the news, and he effed up, and everyone in the newsroom seized upon
9: it.
10: What are you, an idiot?
9: Yeah.
0: Well, there's a lot of different ways to say zero in the world of sports. You got zero, zitch,
12: Zilch.
0: Zip. Love.
9: Nuttin'. Yeah, love.
0: Uh-huh.
9: Yeah, there's several different ways you can
10: When a match concludes, though, it is officially dunzo.
9: Dunzo. Yeah, yeah, yeah. Okay.
11: Dunzo. So the internet is telling me that nil is the British-English term for zero.
9: Yeah. Okay, well.
11: Respect
10: it's like love.
9: By the way, tennis. Game, set, dunzo.
10: Game, set, dunzo.
9: I see a t-shirt
10: the
9: with that on there.
10: The match is completely dunzo.
9: Yes.
10: And everyone is out of here.
9: All right. Well, we welcome you, friend. We are broadcasting live at the Greater Philadelphia Expo Center in Oaks, Pennsylvania, for the I Believe for President Steve Blood Drive. And something that I want to point out. This gentleman that I'm pointing at right now, Steve, way over there in the corner.
10: Yes.
9: Donor number one.
10: Oh, my God. Good for you.
9: Well, not only that. He will be number 22,000.
0: Yeah.
9: Donor number 22,000 of all the years.
10: That's amazing.
9: Our Bleed for Camp Out, or our Bleed for President Steve, not our Camp Out for Hunger.
10: We can take blood at the Camp Out.
9: Casey, and he's on your racing team.
0: Yeah, so that's
9: on your bike team.
0: Rob Farese. Rob Farese. He joined my team just a couple of years ago, and he is a great, great team member of Team WMMR Rock and Rollers.
10: Well, look at this. He's doing this, and he's giving blood. He's a very giving person.
9: And an official distinction of number 22,000. So rock on, Rob.
10: Yeah,
9: thank you, brother. Appreciate it. Happy to have you here this morning. Yeah, there were people in the parking lot sitting in the cars waiting for appointments when I pulled in at 5, and obviously way before we got here, the volunteers, you should see the size of this. Normally, we have a fairly good amount of space that we could go back to when we had two locations, but, I mean, this gigantic, essentially, warehouse that we're in, this convention center, three quarters of this is for the donations. I mean, that's how big this operation is.
10: It is sprawling. It's a one-location event today, the first time in a long time that we've had just one location. And a couple of weeks ago, maybe a couple of months ago, we started thinking, you know what? There's an entire chunk of the convention center off to the side of our broadcast area that's completely open. That would be perfect for roller skating.
9: Yes, and little did I know, Casey told me to bring my skates, and then last night he's reminding me on our conference, do you have your skates? Are you ready to go, press? I was like, why is he so concerned I have my skates? Well, Casey bought skates for everyone this morning.
0: We're going to have a roller boogie this morning.
10: Except for me.
0: Except for you.
10: I cannot skate to save my ass.
0: Well, we need somebody on the mic to, you know, to get
10: and
0: us going.
10: And I can
0: going.
10: Be part of the triage crew that helps rescue anyone.
0: But even one of our guests stopping by this morning is going to skate with us.
9: Yeah, Casey went out and actually bought roller skates. Marissa brought her inlines, but Casey brought skates for us.
10: He bought really expensive skates.
0: Well, nothing but the best for you guys.
9: Yeah.
0: You know.
9: $30.
0: Yeah. Hey, listen, I found a deal. They're $50 roller skates that I got for not even $30. They were $28.86 or something like that.
9: It'll work for the day.
10: It'll be fine. You guys are doing it.
0: Oh, and by the way, they're like adjustable sizes.
9: I know.
0: Yeah.
9: You said they can go from 7 to 10
0: 7
9: or something
0: to 10,
9: like that.
0: Yeah. So they're the good ones.
9: Well, let's see
0: the
9: how they do.
0: Yeah.
9: And speaking of a little bit less space this year, it's because we're in one location. I want to thank Live Hotel and Casino in Philadelphia. They're one of our sponsors. We're normally there, but with FIFA and World Cup and all that stuff, scheduling-wise, there's a match tonight and all that stuff, so we weren't able to pull it off. So we're doing the one location this year. I'm sure we'll be back to the regular setup next year. So we appreciate those who are going a little bit out of their way to be a part of the I Believe for Presidency Blood Drive. So we're doing business as usual. So I want to go ahead and move along. Our Word of the Week prize, that huge ticket package. We obviously are giving that away this morning. We are checking in with 6ABC. It's Maggie and Aliana who are back in Bala Cynwyd or just across the street from Bala Cynwyd in Philadelphia at their studios. We will also have as a guest, longtime friend of the show. We have not seen him in years. Comedian Mitch Fatale is stopping by.
10: It's been forever.
9: He's performing at the Newtown Theater tonight, and he'll be at the Mock Chunk Opera House in Jim Thorpe tomorrow night.
10: Mock?
9: Yeah. So Mitch is stopping by this morning. I think that's how you pronounce it. M-A-U-C-H.
0: Sounds good to me, man.
9: Ouch, Mock. I'm not really sure. So anyhow, we have those things taking place. We'll talk to some donors. We'll talk to some Red Cross reps, obviously. And we're going to do the connoisseur this morning. So we got stuff to give away with that. In fact, we're going to be giving away tickets to screenings of Minions and Monsters for that. And we have another pair of the Acoustic Afternoon with Brent and Zach from Shinedown that at some point this morning we may may be giving to you. But I hope we see you here. I hope we see you here for the blood drive.
10: It's going all day. We have Jackie, we have Brent, we have everybody. Please just make some time if you can.
9: If you want to check last minute, if there are openings, please do it. Get in touch with the Red Cross today.
10: They were able to accommodate last year. I don't know what the situation is this year, but if you can, and listen, we're trying to get as much as we can. We are unofficially hoping that we can achieve some sort of record. We're not counting on it. It'd be nice, though.
9: RedCrossBlood.org. All right, we are going to take a break. We're going to come back in a second. The Stupid Question, the Entertainment Report, that stuff is coming up. We'll be back in a moment with it. Stay with us.
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1: And we are at the Oaks Convention Center in Pennsylvania, the Greater Philadelphia Oaks Convention Center, and the blood drive is underway, folks. We're about ready to open up the doors and allow everybody to come in and get signed up and, well, not signed up, but get lined up and ready to go for the appointment that is underway. Number 22,000 will be our very first donation this morning.
2: That's amazing.
1: Yeah, we're excited about that. Thanks to everybody who's being a part of this. We got a lot to get to, so let's dive right in and take a look at traffic and see how we are moving along. Marissa, what's up this morning?
3: All the major roadways are still clear out there this morning. We have emergency repairs happening on the Commodore Barry Bridge. It's westbound, heading in to the Toll Plaza. Then that earlier accident on 295, it has been cleared approaching Rancocas Roads, and traffic is moving along. This traffic report is brought to you by Share a Ride Ride Match Program. 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PACarpool.org, and that's your traffic on 93.3 WMMR.
1: All right, thank you, Marissa. We will be going on 6ABC in a moment. Ryan, you're going to give me a cue to that, right? So we'll attempt to do that live. When we're on location, it's a little trickier, but we have Maggie and Aliana at 6ABC checking in with us in just a moment. In the meantime, we'll get started with the stupid question, and we are going to give away as a prize today a pair of tickets to see the Struts Sunday, June 28th at Archer Music Hall in Allentown. And here, I thought we got to do a blood question, right?
2: Yes.
1: All right, so here's the question. And everybody, all the volunteers, all the Red Cross workers are going to come running over here. What component of blood is responsible for clotting? 610-660-9333. Let's see if you know the answer to that. All right. What component of blood is responsible for blood clotting? 610-660-9333.
2: Clot's a great word, isn't it?
1: It is, yeah. Clot.
2: Yes. Hey, we're going to have a big clot in the afternoon. Come on over.
1: So we got about a minute and a half or so before we go on 6ABC. I'll mention a couple of the birthdays as we move forward. We'll start with Kathleen Turner.
2: That's right.
1: Kathleen Turner turned 72. She does
2: have It was one of the great experiences with having her in the studio. So Casey could talk to her about your first boner.
4: First
1: cinematic boner.
4: Cinematic boner when she had a wet t-shirt or wet shirt in Romancing the Stone.
2: Yeah.
4: Yep. Yeah, yeah.
2: Wasn't that nice?
1: And of course, yeah, isn't that love? Isn't that nice?
2: It is so great.
1: That's what she said.
2: A Dumb and Dumber sequel.
1: Oh, my God. That's Freda Felcher, right?
2: Yeah. Excuse me, sir.
1: She's been in many great things throughout the year. She turned 72 years old today. Felicia Rashad of The Cosby Show.
5: Right.
1: That's your wife.
5: She was in two shows, Preston.
1: Yeah. What was the other? What, Cosby?
5: I don't know.
1: I forgot the other show.
5: It was basically all in The Cosby.
4: Was it Cosby's Place? What was that?
2: Do you remember, though, he played like an Archie Bunker-like version of himself?
1: Yeah, in Philadelphia.
2: Which might have been truer to the version.
1: Yep. Felicia Rashad turns 78 years old today. Zoe Saldana. Who is in almost every single giant pop culture sphere you can imagine.
2: Star Wars, Avatar, Star Trek.
1: No, she in Star Wars? Yeah, no. Star Trek.
2: Avatar, Star Trek, and what else?
1: And the MCU.
2: And the MCU.
1: Yeah, Guardians of the Galaxy, yeah.
4: And also, listen, she's on the show Lioness, and season 3 is coming up in August. I really enjoy it. Like, Taylor Sheridan, I think he writes a lot of cheesy TV out there. This is one of those ones that I actually really enjoy.
2: All right.
4: Yeah.
1: She turns 48 years old today. Mia Sara in Ferris Bueller's Day Off. She played, what was the girlfriend? Sloane.
4: Yeah. Sloane,
1: come along, darling.
6: Do you have a kiss for daddy?
1: And of course, she was in Legend.
2: Which is one of my favorite movies. That's a Ridley Scott movie. It's just beautiful.
1: And most recently she kind of came out of retirement for the movie The Life of Chuck.
2: Yeah.
1: And she plays a grandmother in that movie.
2: Does she? How is she? Yeah.
1: She looks great. Yeah. She was wonderful in it. I really liked her character.
2: She plays Gum-Gum.
1: She turns 59 years old today. All right, Ryan, how are we doing on time? Do we know? You're not. You don't know. Okay. 10 seconds.
2: Oh, whoa.
1: All right. So we'll pause the birthdays right there, and we will get ready to do a little live television activity. They want to talk about, obviously, what's going on with the blood drive. I hope we'll be able to see them or hear them. I can see them on this monitor in front of us. Let's see. I don't hear anything.
2: Neither do I.
1: I think they're talking to us, but I don't hear anything. Okay, I can see you guys sent it to us. We can't hear you, so we'll just fire right back and let you know. No, I guess maybe they're not talking to us. I don't know. It looked like they were talking to us.
2: It did.
1: I don't know. We can't hear anything, Ryan, unfortunately. Live television, so what you got to do? Live radio. They called it.
2: Damn it.
6: They called it? That's it?
1: All right, that's it. We're done. Sorry, guys, but thank you.
2: We tried.
1: So much.
2: We love them. They're wonderful.
1: I know. All right, so a couple of other birthdays. It's Ann Wilson's birthday today of Heart. One of the most powerful voices in rock music, especially as far as women go, but as far as anybody goes.
2: You remember when they burst on the scene, they were kind of called the female Led Zeppelin.
1: Yeah.
2: They had that kind of energy, and her voice is just amazing.
1: I have always thought of her as just a powerhouse. And turns right around and does those ballads like Dreamboat Annie.
2: Yeah,
1: and has this most delicate, beautiful voice. So, stunning talent. Ann Wilson at 76.
6: And also, speaking of early boners, the videos that they used to do back in the 80s.
2: These Dreams?
6: Yeah, These Dreams with the cleavage and all of that.
2: That was Nancy, right?
1: Yeah. They had them all glammed out. Uh-huh. That was at the height of, you know, MTV and hair. The hair metal was happening.
2: Yeah, yeah.
1: And so the videos were really very sexy, for sure. She's 76 today. It's Paula Abdul's birthday today. Okay.
2: Also of Korn.
1: Why?
6: That was actually supposed to be Forever Your Girl.
1: Oh, okay. That's a remix.
6: And it wasn't.
2: Wow, is that what the original version of Forever Your Girl sounds like? It sounds a lot like Korn.
6: All right, for some reason. Oh, that's why. I my bad.
1: Okay.
6: All right,
2: you know, there's
1: ready? Yeah, go ahead. Yeah. Okay, there we go. Paula Abdul, I remember when she broke on the scene. Her first album came out and it just exploded.
2: There's a video that's making its way around the internet, and it is of her in the earliest days of American Idol and Alan Ritchson, the Reacher, right?
6: Oh, yeah.
2: He tried out. Apparently he can sing, and apparently he's a pretty good singer, but she was just completely enamored of him.
1: Really?
2: Like, blown away.
1: Okay.
3: Paula on Instagram right now, she is still doing the dances she was doing in the 90s, and as like a Laker girl, and she looks incredible. She does the dances with her daughters, who look exactly like her as well, too.
2: Yeah, they're holding her up.
1: Dancers are some of the most physically fit people
2: in the world. That's why that Dancing with the Stars workout is like one of the best you can get.
1: Yep, she turned 64 today. Happy birthday. And last birthday, I saw the author of The Satanic Verses, Salman Rushdie, 79. Was he married to a celebrity?
2: Padma Lakshmi,
1: that's it. Yes, thanks, Steve.
2: And he, Finally, they dropped a fatwa on him?
1: I don't know.
2: Drop a fatwa on me if you can.
1: Would you drop that fatwa, please? All right, let's see if we can get an answer to the stupid question this morning. What component of blood is responsible for clotting? That is the question that we're going
2: to
1: ask.
2: To order some clots, please.
1: I have not tried out the phones yet, so we are going to attempt to go to Jenna. I clicked on her. Hey, Jenna, you there?
7: I am. Hello. Good morning.
1: Good morning. All right, Jenna, what component of blood is responsible for the clotting?
7: I didn't realize it was a stupid question. Hopefully I'm right. Platelets, right?
1: Platelets is correct. Yeah. Hang on. I'm going to put you on hold, Jenna. And we are going to give you a pair of tickets as MMR rocks the Struts on Sunday, June 28th at Archer Music Hall in Allentown. Tickets are on sale now via Ticketmaster.
2: Do you remember the commercial years ago? It used to be, when I was a kid, I mean, a kid or maybe a teenager, about hemophilia, and they talk about the platelets.
1: I don't remember that
2: one. It's like an animated thing and explain what they did. Yeah.
1: Okay. All right. So we're going to learn more about blood this morning. But in the meantime, we got to talk about some celebrities that have found themselves in trouble. We'll start with this. L.A. County District Attorney Nathan Hochman announced 12 felony counts of tax fraud against comedian Carlos Mencia.
2: Whoa.
1: During a news conference yesterday.
2: How many counts of tax fraud?
1: 12.
2: Whoa.
1: Hochman said 6 charges are related to Mencia's personal taxes that he failed to file, and the other 6 are related to his corporate tax returns. The amount of income that Mencia allegedly failed to report over 6 years between 2019 and 2024 is $8.7 million, adding up to more than $300,000 in state tax that he allegedly failed to pay.
2: So let me get this straight. It's illegal to not report income?
1: You may want to talk to your accountant about that, Steve. The California Franchise Tax Board is advising him that no returns had been received. He was arrested Thursday at his home in Encino. The DA DEA says that Mencia is on the California Franchise Tax Board's list of top 500 tax delinquencies in both the personal and corporate income categories. The prosecution marks the first case brought by the Business Tax Fraud Unit, which is a specialized division created under Hochman's administration to investigate and prosecute tax-related crimes involving businesses.
2: Think of the celebrities that have actually been nicked by this. Wesley Snipes, I think. Didn't Wesley Snipes do some time for tax evasion?
1: Yeah, Richard Hatch.
2: Richard Hatch was the original winner on Survivor.
1: I can't think of any others, but those...
6: Well, was it Martha Stewart? Was that insider trading?
2: That was insider trading.
1: Yeah, it was different. Right.
2: They got Al Capone on, eventually, tax charges.
1: Yep. Yeah, the comedian has previously faced tax issues before. In 2021, reports indicated that the IRS filed liens against three properties that he owned in Georgia over more than $1 million in unpaid federal income taxes. If he's convicted on all 12 counts, he could face more than 10 years in prison.
2: So. I wonder if he has enough to cover the outstanding debt.
1: Yeah, I don't know.
2: Carlos Mencia at this point?
1: I don't know how you think you're going to get away with it.
2: Well, history has proven time and time again that it's easy to get away with
1: it. Oh my God, they're going to get you eventually.
2: I sweat bullets every time. When the question comes up of, you know, taking out what you are, take out the max.
1: Yeah.
2: I'd rather have no red flags. I sweat bullets around tax.
1: We got audited one year, and I was really nervous about it. But it turned out, you know, we did everything we were supposed to.
2: Did they find the gun running thing that you had going on?
1: Oh. All right, here's another one. Listen to this. Actor and comedian Faison Love, who we know well.
2: We just interviewed him.
1: He was arrested in Florida yesterday on contempt of court charges tied to a child support case. Records from...

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1: Meanest mugshot I've ever seen.
2: Oh, really?
1: He's got a face on him like I'm going to rip you
2: apart. Oh, he's pissed, huh?
3: Yeah, yeah.
2: Okay.
4: He added that the underlying case involves a motion for contempt for failure to pay child support. Hearing is scheduled for today to address the contempt motions through a motion for rehearing. Additional details about the allegations were not immediately available. Of course, he's known for roles in films including Friday, Elf, The Replacements, and Couples Retreat.
1: Could a savvy lawyer argue in his benefit that he appeared in Elf and see if that could get a reduction of something?
4: I don't think it hurts.
1: Your Honor, he's an Elf.
4: Yeah, I don't think it hurts at all. All right, so the stars aligned to celebrate the opening of former President Barack Obama's presidential center. Michelle Obama, Tom Hanks, Christina Aguilera, Jennifer Hudson, Stevie Wonder, Tyler Perry, Bruce Springsteen, and Oprah Winfrey were among the A-listers in attendance at the event in Chicago yesterday.
1: Where was Hasselhoff?
4: Mm-hmm. He was oddly missing.
1: Yeah, he says a lot when he does that.
4: Aguilera, along with Springsteen, Wonder, and John Legend, performed at the high-profile event with former President Bill Clinton, his wife Hillary Clinton, and Valerie Jarrett watching from the audience. Eddie Vedder, rapper Common, Mark Anthony, and Jennifer Hudson also brought the crowd to their feet with special performances. Former Presidents Joe Biden and George W. Bush, along with Vice President Kamala Harris, appeared in good spirits while sitting with fellow attendees. Carly Kloss, who is married to Joshua Kushner, beamed while standing alongside New York Times bestseller author Derek Blasberg. Additionally, Michelle and Barack's daughter Sasha and Malia also joined the festivities and appeared on the main stage with the parents.
1: Why don't the Civil War era presidents ever show up?
4: Yeah, come on. Attendance was limited at the invite-only event. However, thousands gathered at the nearby Midway Plaisance City Park for a watch party. The center is a 19-acre campus located in the historic Jackson Park on the state's south side. The expansive campus features a Museum of Democracy, a library, a women's garden to honor female leaders in the state, a mini lake with a path known as the Wetland Walk, and an NBA regulation size basketball court.
1: That's pretty cool.
4: Yeah, that is pretty
1: cool. No axe throwing?
4: I think that they are going to see if that will be part of the next expansion.
1: Why not? Yeah.
4: All right, so Armie Hammer, haven't heard from him in a while.
1: I know.
4: Is comparing his exile from Hollywood to being crucified.
1: Like Jesus was?
4: You know.
1: So Armie Hammer thinks he's like Jesus?
4: I don't know about that, but in a new interview with a Hollywood Reporter, the star, who was canceled after accusations of sexual assault and cannibalistic fantasies surfaced in 2021, opened up about how the aftermath completely derailed his career and explained how he managed to push past the downfall.
1: Well, you remember one of the component parts of that was that a couple of the women accused him of a fascination with cannibalism.
4: Yeah. Yep.
1: That'll put a ding in your career.
4: Yeah. Hammer was accused of sexual assault in 2021 by a former girlfriend who also claimed the actor raped her violently and for over 4 hours. So Hammer, who was married to wife Elizabeth Chambers at the time of the alleged assault in 2017, was seemingly exiled from Hollywood following a series of text messages that allegedly detailed sexual fantasies, including references to rape, physical and psychological violence, and cannibalism. They were leaked online by his ex-girlfriend, Afrozina, I think is how you say that.
1: Fozzy.
4: Angelova. So they found that he was ultimately, there was not sufficient evidence to charge him with any wrongdoing. But in his interview, he recalled the moment that his father, Michael, urged him to take a stand against the allegations. He said he was furious. He said, I'm going to call this person. I'm going to do this. We got to make sure they know this. He really wanted to go on the offensive. And I said, look, dude, I'm already on the cross. The nails are in my hands. I'm not getting off this cross no matter what we do. He had fled to the Cayman Islands at the time, recalling saying to his dad, and the more I struggle, the longer I'm going to be up here. In order to cope, he said he had to accept his reality, to which he said, that which you resist persists, that which you accept transforms.
1: Beautiful.
4: There was nothing I could say that was going to fix anything for me.
1: There was that documentary. It was a 2 or 3 episode series, and they talked to a number of his ex-girlfriends. So nothing criminal, but certainly like he was into choking and this other stuff, which is other people engage in. Mm-hmm. With a number of the girlfriends, they said it was not consensual. So,
4: yeah,
1: I don't know.
5: That's the key.
4: Yeah, so during his interview, Hammer did take full responsibility for the scandal. He said, I made these problems for myself.
1: Yeah, I eat flesh.
4: He said, this didn't happen to me by fluke accident. I didn't do what the people...

0: people are saying I did, but I brought the very dangerous and unsafe people into my life, and I pissed people off in my life, and here we are.
1: How was I supposed to know they didn't mean lady fingers?
0: He said, I remember the emotional state and the mental state I was in before all that happened. Healthy people don't act that way. He said, I would have loved if I could have had an opportunity to do it in a little bit more of a gentle way, but at the end of the day, you get what you get.
1: I think you have to ease people into cannibalism.
2: Right?
1: You
2: start with some scabs and stuff like that.
1: Scarborough.
2: Yeah.
0: Yeah. You know, the platelets cause those.
1: Yeah, absolutely.
0: Found that out.
1: And that's what makes them so delish.
0: Question earlier this morning here at the blood drive. All right, a couple other things. Kyle Cook sent fans into a frenzy on Thursday when he appeared to announce he was stepping away from Summer House after 10 seasons on the hit reality show. Don't worry about it. Just moments later, he edited the caption of his Instagram post to clear up the speculation.
1: I think I will have a full-blown breakdown if this happens.
0: He originally said that it was the end of an era as he shared photos from the iconic Sag Harbor home that the cast inhabits while filming the show. He said, I can't tell how hard it is or how hard it was to muster up a smile in this photo with my producers. Per usual, I was the last to leave the house when we wrapped because I lugged so much gear out. But this year was different. 10 seasons in the books, a new show on the way, and a heartbreaking way to end one hell of a run.
1: So by my reckoning, there are two moments in recorded history. There's this and the raising of the flag at Iwo Jima.
0: Yeah, you know.
2: I mean,
1: that really get you.
2: get you
1: in the feels.
2: Yep.
0: Cook added that he was tearing up about the shit leaving the show that made him famous because, quote, we truly become a family shooting the show.
1: He's so famous, I'd never heard of him.
0: And it was a gut-wrenching way to leave this house for good. Continued in part, I think we can finally close this chapter. He wrote stuff like that. But minutes later, he adjusted the caption to say the following. He wrote, edit, end of season 10, and a decade of filming the show as I know it. The show isn't canceled, and this is not me announcing I won't return. I was feeling emo and always planned sharing the cover photo because I did feel like the end of an era. I did feel like it.
1: So how is he feeling emo? Like mopey?
0: Which is why everyone else was so emotional saying their goodbyes on the finale. I think emo just means emotional.
3: Emotional. All right.
0: Sorry, everyone, he wrote. Yeah. Still in the comments section, fans expressed shock and confusion, but a rep from the show said that Cook meant that it's the end of the decade.
1: Would someone take his computer away?
0: Being married to the show. Of course, he began appearing on the show in 2017 and during its run married co-star Amanda Batula, from whom he split earlier this year, and that was big to do.
1: Oh, yeah. It took us about a week to recover from that.
0: I know. All right, I do have a death to announce. This is a sad story, and I really don't know this gentleman, but he was on All My Children, and I used to watch that show when I was a kid. Paul Avery and his wife, Sheila, died in a devastating house fire in the early morning hours of this Tuesday. He was 81 years old. He and his wife were inside their Blairstown, New Jersey home when it went up in flames.
1: That's so sad.
0: Yeah, they got to the residence before 1 a.m. on Tuesday, pulled the couple out of the flame-engulfed house. However, Paul and Sheila were in critical condition. They died shortly after. That's terrible. At the time of his death, Paul was the founder and executive editor of the Ridgeview Echo. And as a teen, he was a skydiver before serving as a helicopter crew chief in the Vietnam War.
1: It's amazing.
0: He continued to fly planes as a hobby after exiting the military. He starred on the soap opera All My Children for 12 years in the 1980s. He portrayed a bartender at Foxy's named Huey.
1: Was Foxy's a haunt when you were watching the show?
0: Dude, I do not remember. I know I loved the show. Like, it was our show, but I would have to go back and I don't remember any of the characters.
1: Can you give me one name of a character on the show when you were watching it?
0: Maybe a character named Cricket.
1: Oh!
0: I'm not 100%.
1: That was sure. Lisa Loring. That was Wednesday from the original Addams Family.
0: Was that All My Children?
1: I just remembered
0: that name.
1: I watched that show too. My number one was Guiding Light, and I must have been watching that too.
0: Okay.
1: Yeah, Guiding Light and then that.
0: I just remember Cricket was hot.
1: Was she Wednesday from the original? Wednesday from the original Addams Family.
0: I never knew that.
1: I think she's passed away.
0: Okay.
1: Yeah.
0: So he, after retiring from acting, the late veteran dove into journalism, first working at the New York Times before landing as
4: County, the world turns.
0: Oh, okay. Editor is the Ridge View Echo. So wrong. So listen, they all ran together, and we would. It was in the summertime when I didn't have to go to school. I would go in my sister's room. We'd wake up. We'd smoke a little weed, and we would watch our soap operas.
1: Dude, I mean, they were. There were a lot of attractive women.
0: Oh, my
1: and
0: God,
1: when you,
0: yes.
1: When you were, you know, teenager, you're like, oh, yeah.
3: And then the actors would jump show to show.
1: Yeah.
0: Yeah, so from time to time.
3: Yeah.
0: Yeah, so it's easy to confuse. All right, let's see. What else I have for you? What time? I got time for another one or two. Oh, Steve, I wanted to make sure I got to this one, especially for you. A bill naming May 17th as Bruce Lee Day.
1: Oh, yeah.
0: California has unanimously passed the state Senate and is now waiting to be signed by Governor Gavin Newsom. Proposed by Assemblymember Matt Haney, the measure would honor the San Francisco-born martial arts legend, impact on film, culture, and Chinese-American history. The date was chosen because it marks Lee's return to San Francisco at age 18 years old, a key moment in his life and career, and if approved, Lee would become the first Chinese-American honored with a commemorative day in California.
1: That's great. I tend to think, had he survived, you know he would have been at the Summer House.
0: Oh, my God.
1: Yeah. You know, he would have been a character, but no one would have with him.
0: I think Bruce Lee would have had, like, a fitness program, and he would have delved into that for
1: sure. He probably would be doing a lot of direct. He wanted to do a lot of directing.
0: That's true, yeah. All right, let's see. One more. Yeah, one more story. Get ready for Survivor on the big screen. Survivor host Jeff Probst announced yesterday that an animated movie is in development at Paramount Animation.
1: That sounds like a surefire bomb.
0: He teased that the movie would show on Survivor, would show on Survivor like never before. That's what it says here. He said, this will be...
1: I don't talk good.
0: An all-out comedy with animals competing for the chance to be crowned the sole survivor. Okay, so they'll animals.
1: No one cares.
0: Probst added that the film will include big personalities, funny characters, surprising alliances, competition, chaos, and, of course, a lot of heart.
1: Isn't this an anniversary year for Survivor? They had that big thing where they call back the guy who produces White Lotus. The guy from School of Rock.
0: Yeah.
4: I forget that guy's
1: name. He's one of the contestants.
0: The movie follows animals from around the world competing on a remote mystical island.
1: I'd say don't do an animated. Actually use animals.
4: My buddy Steve has never missed an episode of Survivor.
0: Wow.
4: From the beginning until now. That is his jam. He loves that. I would love to be on that show.
1: The first few years, especially the first year, we all got so caught up in it.
0: Yeah.
1: And I remember I bought the friggin' soundtrack to the show.
4: Yeah.
1: Because I loved it so much. But then they were firing them out so quickly, it just became like the real world, you know?
3: It's the 50th season.
1: 50th season.
3: 26 years, 50 seasons.
0: So they do two a year.
4: Yeah.
0: That's
4: cray-cray.
1: They should do Survivor Wildwood Crest.
3: Didn't they end up buying an island and film there over and over?
0: They stopped moving it around the country the world.
1: For 10 seasons.
0: Yeah.
3: Never watched it.
4: It was kind of cool. Like, I know the one hiccup they had was when they did Survivor Africa. I liked that season.
1: Oh, the dude fell into the fire.
4: Remember that?
1: Yeah.
0: All right. Well, listen, it's Friday. There's some movies opening this weekend, and we will take just a moment here and bring you up to speed on every bit of it.
1: There you go. It's not Friday without the fart.
0: Movies opening today include Toy Story 5, animated family comedy, of course, stars Tom Hanks, Tim Allen, Joan Cusack, proving that old toys can learn new tricks while reckoning with an era of endless screen time. Toy Story 5 largely sidesteps franchise fatigue by reaffirming that children everywhere still got a friend in these lovable characters. It is an hour 42 minutes long. Rated PG, wide theater release, and of course, gets a big fat 95% score at Rotten Tomatoes.
1: Love to hear that.
0: We also have opening this weekend, The Death of Robin Hood. It's an adventure drama. Stars Hugh Jackman, Jodie Comer, and Bill Skarsgård. Grappling with his past after a life of crime and murder, Robin Hood finds himself gravely injured after a battle that he thought would be his last. In the hands of a mysterious woman, he is offered a chance at salvation. It's 2 hours and 3 minutes long, rated R, wide theater release, and gets a pretty solid Rotten Tomatoes score of 73%.
1: Is that good, Casey? You had your fingers crossed.
4: Fingers
1: you want to see this?
4: I watched a trailer for it. I'm like, this... looks really good.
1: Look at Hugh.
4: Look,
1: Hugh Jackman, man.
4: I know.
1: Dude's amazing. He's in one of my favorite movies of the year, Sheep Detectives.
4: Yeah.
0: All right, do we have clips? I don't have them.
4: Yeah, we do.
0: Okay. You got them?
1: We can play the Biscuit song if you don't have them.
0: No, I'm tired of the Biscuit song. The Biscuit song gets stuck in my head, and it is not healthy anymore.
1: It is not good.
0: For the Biscuit song.
1: I don't like the Biscuit song.
0: I want to break the Biscuit song. All right, here we go. The war dividing the Targaryen family rages on in House of the Dragon, and here Tom Glenn Carney explains how spending hours in the makeup chair has affected his performance this season. All right, Jason, go ahead.
5: Don't get me wrong, I was still in the chair for a good few hours in the morning and lots of very early calls, but it's so worth it because, I mean, the end product is breathtakingly realistic and really helpful to sort of aid my performance as Aegon this time.
6: I don't give a f***.
0: Season 3 premiere of House of the Dragon airs Sunday, 9 p.m., and that is on HBO. Here's our next clip. Private investigator tackles Hollywood's cases while searching for his missing sister in Sugar. And here Colin Farrell praises Apple's approach to making the project. Go ahead, Jason.
7: They just want to make really good stuff, and they believe if they make really good stuff and they're not trying to manipulate the audience, don't worry about that. The audience will come. If you make good stuff with good writers, you know, a good crew, actors who care. Yeah, there was no micromanagement. They're brilliant.
6: I don't give a f***.
0: I love his accent.
1: He's excellent.
0: He's got such a clean, clear Irish accent.
1: Also has some velocity. A lot of times they get very...
0: Yeah, very mumbly. Season 2 premiere of Sugar streams today, and that is on Apple TV+. And there you go. That is our entertainment report this morning. How you guys doing?
8: Hey!
0: We got our donors all lined up right now, and we have a full crowd filing in here for the I Believe for President Steve blood drive.
1: Thank you, guys. You're amazing for being this early and being a part of this. Yeah, very cool.
0: And loads of old school T-shirts. I love it, man. Everybody's worn their blood drive shirts, so these guys have been at this for years and years. Any first-timers here? I want to see some hands. Any first-timers? No. Everybody is all repeat performances. That's amazing.
1: That is terrific.
0: We'll get loads of first-timers as well throughout the course of the day, but these guys know to come in early because they've been doing it for a while.
1: Yes.
0: And we also get the youngins and people doing their very first donation ever. We love doing that, getting the virgins here for the whole thing.
1: Yeah.
0: And we have donor number one who is right back that way. We're going to get started in a little bit, and he will be number 22,000 of total donations throughout all the years of doing this.
1: Isn't that a mind blower?
4: Yeah. Hey, and we have actionable stuff here, by the way. I don't think we've mentioned this yet, but both bird bots are here. So if you want to come down here and meet the bird bots in person, they're right there.
0: Yeah. We've got I love the Pierre Robert bobblehead cardboard full-size cutout, which is beautiful, too, and all kinds of stuff. So come by, take pictures, hang out, and, of course, donating the blood. That is exactly what we need today. We're going to find out how important that is. Today is June 10th. Juneteenth, by the way, which is also sickle cell day as well, to highlight that. And I have some stats about how concerning that is and how important your blood donations are for people who suffer from sickle cell anemia. So we'll get to all that stuff. In the meantime, our buddy Mitch Fatel is stopping by. We have got those Shine Down special performance with Brent and Zach and acoustic performance tickets that we'll give away at some point. And we've got the Connoisseur. All those things are on tap.
1: Roller skating, munchkin tossing.
0: Yeah. Yes, we're doing all that. Yeah. We're going to take a break. We're going to come back in just a moment for the I Believe for President Steve blood drive in Oaks, Pennsylvania. We'll be right back. Stay with us.
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1: We are broadcasting live from the Greater Philadelphia Expo Center at Oaks for the I Bleed for Preston and Steve Blood Drive. It is underway. The donors are lined up. They are getting their information. They are sharing their information, and they're getting ready to lie down, and we're going to tap a vein.
2: A lot of smiles. Yeah. I love seeing that. Yeah, beautiful day.
1: It is a gorgeous day today. It's a great event, and we are, as we speak, probably popping that vein of number 22,000 as we speak.
2: Like
1: so,
2: beer.
1: Yeah, just tear it open and let it flow. So we'll get all the details of what's happening around here in just a moment. Let's take a look at traffic and see if we're dealing with anything. Marissa, what's up today?
3: We have emergency repairs is happening on the Commodore Barry Bridge westbound, reduced down to one lane. And we have slow traffic on 76 westbound between Belmont and Gladwin and 95 northbound at the Girard Point Bridge. 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
1: Thank you, Marissa. Don't forget, at some point this morning, we'll be giving away a pair of passes for the Acoustic Afternoon with Brent and Zach from Shinedown. Brent Porsche is hosting that on Monday, so listen close. And speaking of Brent, he will be here this afternoon broadcasting live. But before that, and he's very excited. I was listening to him on the radio last night. Jackie Bam Bam will be broadcasting live from right here. He is so stoked to be a part of this.
2: He's been talking about it all week, and I'm so glad he's excited. I got a text, I'm sure you all got it, that he was having a representative on last night to talk about the event.
1: Yep. No, what's it? Well, I missed it.
2: After our bedtime, it's on my phone, but yeah.
4: Yeah.
3: Last night he had somebody on.
4: Elena from Red Cross.
1: There we go. Oh, that's great. Yeah. Excellent. Well, we're going to have a representative from the Red Cross on right now because I got questions. And in all the years that we've done this, I've never had a chance to talk to someone about specifically taking the donated blood, how they get it. And, you know, I've given blood and gone in for blood tests I don't know how many times.
2: Yes.
1: And I'm always amazed at how they're able to do what they do. The phlebotomist, the techs, whatever you want to call whoever's doing it at the time, how they're able to get that needle in that vein.
2: Well, yeah. How do you phlebot?
1: Because when I look down, when they put the tourniquet on and they get ready to go and they sit there and they go, oh, yeah, there's a good one right there. I'm like, I don't see anything. I see nothing. And I don't know how the hell I just sit back and I trust them and it works.
2: Guessing.
1: They're what?
2: They're
1: just guessing.
2: Actually, when I had years ago, I had a new a trainee who was kind of explaining how they did it, and I still don't really understand it.
1: All right, well, we have an expert. She's been with the Red Cross for 10 years. She's a collections supervisor. This is Ashley Barrett.
5: Hey!
1: This
5: morning. Hello, how are you?
1: Wonderful. Ashley, how are you?
5: Good.
1: So you've been doing this for 10 years
5: with
1: the Red Cross.
5: With the Red Cross.
1: How long before that were you taking blood donations from people?
5: I've been a phlebotomist for 14.
1: 14 years, okay. And by the way, is that solely what you do, or can one just be a phlebotomist, or do you have to have multiple titles?
5: There's different routes you can take. I took the medical assistant route, so I can work in doctor's offices, and I can be a phlebotomist as well.
2: Okay. All right. So what other things would be in your wheelhouse outside of phlebotomy?
5: Scheduling, giving injections.
2: Okay, just assisting.
5: Physical findings. That person you see at your doctor's office as well, but
1: all
5: I
1: right.
5: don't do that.
1: Let's say somebody wants to be a phlebotomist. What do you have to do?
5: Well, Red Cross actually trains their staff. We have our own training protocols. So you can come in with no experience. We have people that are very skilled in their training process, and we get you right on your roll.
1: All right, and how long does it take? How long does the training process take?
5: For a phlebotomist, it's about 7 weeks.
1: Okay.
2: Can you be self-taught?
5: I wouldn't advise it.
1: All right, and what do you start on? Okay, you don't start on a human being. You have to begin on something
2: else. Family pets.
5: It's like a fake skin, and it has tubing in it, and you'll insert the needle in there.
1: Okay.
5: Get that feel so you're not as freaked out when you...
1: Sure, yeah. Absolutely. I wasn't sure if do people have to do it on cadavers first or anything like that. Yeah,
5: nothing like that.
1: Okay.
2: I've seen the things that they use, and they're meant to obviously replicate what a human would look like.
5: Yes.
2: Actually, it was something Preston years ago. We had a cat that needed. So I'll give the diabetes shots to my cats. And I've had to give shots to cats, but giving an IV, it was a different animal. And now I'm good at it. But it is weird because you're like, You know, when you're...
1: So you give IVs, you have to find a vein?
2: You had a cat... No, not... This was a general, so I didn't have to find a vein.
1: Okay.
2: But still, the whole thing of piercing the skin is like something that you're...
1: Yeah.
2: It's weird.
1: I mean, I've done injections. Yeah. I've had medications I've had to inject myself, and that should just go in your leg or your stomach, yeah. and it's no problem. It's easy. You don't... Yeah, subcutaneous. Yeah. Exactly. Okay, so here's what I want you to do. I want you to put a tourniquet on me.
5: Okay.
1: And tell me what you're seeing, because I don't see squat when you guys are doing this. Come around here, if you don't mind. And Casey, could you hold your mic for Ashley?
2: And Preston, I have the ball gag.
1: Okay.
2: Yeah,
1: we're going to do full. You're going to tie me up completely. Hog tie.
2: That's not how we draw blood.
1: So I can see, when I'm because before you even start, Ashley, do you already see something there?
5: So we look for the anocubital region here.
1: Okay.
5: So when we're looking here, you can kind of tell just from experience, everyone pretty much has a vein there, but I'm looking for plumpness when I get this on.
2: I'm not actually
5: visualizing.
2: So, I can see the vein. I mean, right,
1: right there.
2: It's kind of like a triangle.
5: But when I put that tourniquet on, that might not be where I want to go.
2: Right. Oh, okay.
5: So that's
1: hang on. Right. Yeah. Is this it? I'm looking at this. I see a little plump there.
5: That's a vein, yes. Might not be the one I'm going to choose, though.
1: Why? It's the most obvious one.
5: I'm going to put this on. So a lot of times what you're not looking for is what you can see. So we all have veins you can see.
1: Yeah.
5: I'm feeling. I want to see how plump that vein is, if it's going to withhold a donation.
1: Okay.
5: We're not just taking one tube. We're taking a whole bag of blood. So I need to make sure it's going
2: to
5: keep
2: giving. By the way, just to people listening, we've been giving blood here for years. They have the most adroit. I mean, there are times you don't even know that they've done the needle.
1: Yeah, there are definitely times where you're like, oh, wow.
2: I know people who are needle phobic. I can tell you this. You're dealing with the best of the best here.
1: Yeah. It's like when you didn't feel that penetration and you go, oh, is it in?
2: Right. Yeah. Yeah.
5: Uh-huh. So you're going to squeeze this for me. So we give you a little squeezy. And that's to kind of get you that vein, get that blood pumping, because I'm kind of cutting off your circulation a little bit there, and I want to feel.
1: Okay. And then hold on a second. She's placing her finger in the area and running it over. She just touched the spot that I pointed out.
5: Yep.
1: Do you like that one, or do you see something else?
5: I do like that one. So that would hold up.
1: But I don't see anything else here.
5: So there is one here. So see how this is starting to come up? Feel right there.
1: No.
2: And I'm going to tell you right now. Don't you dare become a phlebotomist.
5: No.
1: All right. So let me touch. Yeah. See, I feel this one that I pointed out.
5: Yes.
1: Clearly, I feel.
5: See how that's getting bigger, though?
1: Yes.
5: Yes. It doesn't look the way it did when you first were just looking at it.
1: Right. It was flaccid and unimpressive.
2: Yes.
1: At the time.
2: And not what you want to take into the bedroom. Mm. I'll say this.
1: No.
2: The tourniquet is obviously what causes everything to be revealed more. So,
1: yeah.
2: And even I can see it from across the console here.
5: Yeah.
1: Okay,
5: right.
1: So which one would you go with?
5: I would go with this one right here.
1: So that's
5: and I
1: it
5: have
1: right
5: stuck
1: there.
5: You and I that's the one we used.
1: Okay. So when you go in with the needle, and we can't do anything needle related
2: while we're
1: demonstrating this. You just try to slide it in like heading towards my face.
5: We would scrub the area.
1: Yep.
5: And then once it's sanitized, you also might get a skin marker. They might mark your vein so they can see it if
1: I've never seen anybody do that.
5: Yeah, you have great veins that are visual when the tourniquet's on.
1: Yeah.
5: If you have deeper veins, they may mark it so that they can see where that is. Because like I said, they're going based off feeling rather than sight.
1: Yep.
5: So you might have that marker.
1: Hey.
5: When I go to stick, I would pull back here, not touching the scrubbed area.
1: Yep.
5: And we would insert just below where we marked that vein.
1: Just below the skin. Okay.
5: Yeah.
2: Use a pen.
1: Yeah.
2: Just stick it in there.
1: Just use a pen for the whole thing?
2: Yeah.
1: Okay.
3: Closer and closer to your dreams.
2: Yeah.
1: But question, if this one wouldn't work, do you see another one that you'd use?
5: I could do this one too as well.
1: No,
5: you have
1: kidding.
5: A center one.
1: Case, you're right here. Do you see anything there?
4: Yes.
1: This one?
4: Yeah, no, I was just looking at your freckles.
1: No, not the freckles.
5: It's right below your freckle.
2: The needle goes in through the freckle.
4: No, I do. I mean, I see a discoloration here that's like a purplish, but this is the only
1: maybe it's me
4: that I see.
1: Yeah, because sometimes I'll have this obvious one here and they're like, no, we're going to go with that one. I'm like, but I don't see any.
2: You don't know what vein's going to yield a bag.
1: I don't know. Okay. All right. Done and done.
2: Yeah. There you go.
1: Right. Thank you very much.
2: You think you could do it?
1: No. I wonder if I would have a hard time doing the, like you said, penetrating the skin. And thank you, Ashley, by the way.
2: Ashley's taking off.
1: She's got work to do. Ashley Barrett, collection supervisor, 10 years with the Red Cross, 14 years doing phlebotomy. I wonder if I would have the constitution to be able to shove a needle, because those are thicker needles.
2: They are, and, yeah, you know, absolutely. And we tend to think, well, that stuff's supposed to be inside, and that's not supposed to be. You don't do that. But yeah. Once, like, I had to do it because my wife Claire could not. She just could not bring herself to do it. The cat desperately needed an eye. Like a saline solution or something.
1: Right, right.
2: And so we kept giving that to the cat. And after a while, I liken it to sort of resilient tissue, you know, like you're, and it kind of goes through.
1: Yeah.
2: And it's not, it's, I got used to it. I'm sure with them as well. You just get used to it. But I can't imagine a more stressful situation. The first couple of times you're using an actual human patient.
4: Yeah.
2: I know people freak out and they get scared, but I tell you, the state of the art in this whole process here, the way that they just test your blood, they've gotten this much more advanced.
1: Oh, the finger prick is gone. Much yeah. better than it used to be.
2: Mm-hmm. So
1: it used to hurt. It,
2: yeah.
1: And they've got it. They've figured it out. They know how to do it a little painless now.
2: For me, that was the unpleasant part. And the actual blood drawing was not.
1: Yep.
2: So you're really, it's the best of times.
1: You're in good hands.
4: Yeah.
2: Yes.
1: When you come
4: like
1: here.
4: Like a good name.
1: Yeah.
4: Like State Farm.
1: Yeah. Yeah, exactly.
3: Allstate.
1: You're right. Yep. Yeah. Yep. Yes. Allstate. Is you're in good hands.
4: Like a good neighbor.
2: State Farm,
1: you're in good hands. All right. You know what? It is Friday, and we're going to do the connoisseur later on, but if I don't clean up my junk drawer, I'm stuck with all this stuff. So
6: thank you. Preston's cleaning out his junk drawer. Getting things out of his junk drawer. Finding stuff here in the junk drawer.
1: By the way, I took my headphones off while you were doing it. Well, no, there's a natural echo in here.
2: Oh, good.
1: And it sounded like the reverb you used back in the studio.
2: Thank you.
1: So if you hear it, didn't that echo? It echoed, right?
2: Yeah. I feel like I'm performing at the Met.
1: All right, so let me see. Real quick, I will mention this. I said I was going to say something about... Oh, here, I found it. Juneteenth is World Sickle Cell Day today,
2: right.
1: Which provides an opportunity to educate the community about the sickle cell disease. It is most common genetic disorder in the United States.
2: I didn't know that.
1: An estimated 100,000 people in the U.S. are living with sickle cell disease, most of whom are African-American or Latino descent. And blood transfusion is a common treatment for people living with sickle cell disease.
2: Is there any medicine treatment?
1: You know what? I do not know that, Steve. I do know that in season one of The Pit, that it was an important plot line for one of the people that came in. She had sickle cell, and they didn't recognize it at first. And, like, she was in excruciating pain and came very, very close to dying until they diagnosed it, and then they got her transfusion.
2: Right.
1: But they had to intubate her and do all these stuff. So it can be, you know, it can kill you. People who receive frequent blood transfusions, though, may develop an immune response to blood that is not closely matched to their own. And a patient in need is more likely to find compatible blood matches from a donor of the same race or similar ethnicity, which is why the Red Cross is committed to maintaining a diverse blood supply at all times. So if you are Latino or African-American, keep that in mind, that your blood might specifically be needed for someone with sickle cell disease.
2: So again, you take into consideration that the blood drawn and collected here today is going to go right out. The issue is they can't store blood for a long time.
4: Mm. Right.
2: And
4: right.
2: So in the summer, just to give a greater context to this, you have the schools are out and a lot of people on vacation. So the collecting reliability is erratic.
1: Well, and this year, Steve, besides the seasonal challenges in our area specifically.
2: Yeah.
1: Since the calendar is loaded with all the World Cup.
2: Yes.
1: And with all the other things in the 250 celebration.
2: I didn't even think about that.
1: That they are finding that people's schedules are more crowded than they normally are.
2: Yeah.
1: And that why today is more important than in past years. So keep that in mind, that it's going to be lower, not just because it's summertime, but because of all the activities that are taking place.
4: All right. So when I was watching March Madness this past year, I had no idea about this story, but there was a guy who played in the NBA named Carlos Boozer. He and his wife had twin sons. Their names are Cameron and Caden Boozer, who play for Duke. Okay, so this guy played in the NBA. They had twin sons
2: right.
4: who were these basketball phenoms, play for Duke. And this story about how they were born and why they were born, they were essentially born to cure their older brother of sickle cell disease.
2: How so?
4: So because, listen, this is a long drawn out story, but their older brother named Carmani, he was, you know, a year old, had right. severe sickle cell disease. And so they went through IVF to have these babies so that they could essentially...
2: farm their...
1: Yeah, use their blood.
4: Use
1: yeah.
4: their blood.
1: Okay, yeah. All right.
4: To cure their brother.
1: Wow.
4: And so, I mean, look the story up for yourself. So, you know...
2: Can you just send them your phone?
4: I'll send you my phone.
1: That's a... Well, that's an interesting, it's a great idea, but also it's a genetic problem. So, I mean, they would run the risk of having another child.
4: Yeah.
1: They just have to keep cranking them out until they get the ones that don't have
2: sickle cell. Yeah, it's wild how your body and bodies in general, you'll become tolerant or a medication's efficacy will start to wane as your body adapts to it.
4: There was a bone marrow transplant from a perfectly matched sibling, and because both parents carried the gene, they could not guarantee a second natural pregnancy would be disease-free or successful match. So they went through IVF and a rigorous genetic screening.
1: No
4: kidding. They harvested 26 eggs. 10 embryos were identified as sickle cell-free.
1: Wow.
4: Okay, and then of those, only two were deemed a perfect match for Carmani.
2: It's pretty wild, yeah.
4: And then they ended up having these twins, and these twins essentially were created and born to save their brother's life.
1: That's amazing.
2: Get out of here.
1: Yeah, we're done with you now.
2: Yeah. We're sending you to the orphanage now. We're done.
4: I feel
2: we
4: like
2: did it. We thank you, but listen, we're not made of money.
4: And then they were awarded with, you know, this ability to play basketball at an elite level and become, you know, multimillionaires.
1: That's an amazing story.
4: Yeah. And they will be drafted in the NBA draft coming up next week.
1: Oh, that's great.
4: Yep.
1: All right, let me go back into the junk drawer. I got a couple other things here that I'll need to reveal. Let's see. And all right, got it. An original sealed Super Mario Brothers game cartridge has smashed records after selling for an astonishing $3 million,
2: jeez,
1: making it the most expensive video game ever sold.
2: You know, so I liked Mario. I like playing Mario, but I've never been a fanatic.
1: I loved it.
4: Yeah.
1: When it came out, like, because I was already playing Donkey Kong, and then once that hit Nintendo, like, we would stay up all night and play Mario Brothers all night long.
3: Yeah. Last weekend, we were at an arcade bar called Play. It's like a barcade up in Providence, and I played Super Mario Brothers 2 for 2.5 hours. I had my, like, stack of coins at the top, and the
4: love
3: thing
4: it.
3: Is, nobody else wanted to play it either. So
1: that was a great
3: was
1: game.
3: No line.
1: Super Mario 2 was a great game.
2: But were you a Ratchet and Clank fan as well?
1: I don't know that.
2: You remember that?
1: Ratchet, Ratchet and Clank.
2: Yeah.
4: I remember that, but I don't remember it.
2: Similar.
4: It's like that.
2: Side scroller.
4: Side scroller, right?
3: Oh.
4: I was a Super Mario fanatic. The original Super Mario 2 is fine, but to me, the OG, that's like, you know, that was my favorite. And my little cousins, I say little, but they're like 40 now. They got a Nintendo, and, you know, Super Mario came with the gaming system. They were not allowed to get a new game until they beat the first game, right? So that was like the parents' rules, like, no new games. You have to beat this first game. So I babysat them one time, Steve, and I was like, we're going to beat this so you can get a new game. They didn't know about Warp Worlds, you know? And so, I'm like, no, you got to go past this, and then you go down this little drain,
1: right.
4: And then you automatically go to the fourth board or whatever that is. Yep.
3: Correcting myself, it was one.
4: Oh, good.
1: Okay.
3: And same thing. My brother was doing the same with my nephew the other day. He had him playing it, and the look on his face when he was like, hey, dude, break that brick and jump to the top there, and opens up a whole other world.
1: So the nearly 40-year-old cartridge is one of only three known sealed copies from an early 1986 production run and earned an exceptional condition grade from Professional Sports Authenticator, making it the finest known example of its kind. Adding to its provenance, the game was also recently discovered inside a brand new NES control deck bundle, where to remain untouched for decades. The sale easily so that the previous record was 1.56 million, and that was set by a sealed copy of Super Mario 64 in 2021. This is $3 million.
2: That's
1: for
2: amazing.
1: This game.
2: I think back when I was really in the height of the gaming stuff, this would be PlayStation 4. I had two PlayStation 4, two Xboxes, and two GameCubes. Because I wanted one in the I wanted it all in the bedroom and in the living room.
4: I think my PlayStation 4 is your extra PlayStation 4. Right. I think it is.
2: I mean, at a certain point, you realize, that, Preston, that's when you are so into it that it's consuming your waking thoughts.
1: Yep, most definitely. All right, let's get into another story from the junk drawer. Let me see what I can find here. All right, so how about this? The brand name that brought America its first mass market home computer is back, and this time they have a flip phone designed to do less. Commodore has announced the Callback 8020. It's a clamshell device running the Linux-based Sailfish OS that permanently blocks social media apps and web browsers at both the system and DNS levels, meaning workarounds are essentially impossible. Despite those restrictions, the phone supports over 99% of Android apps, including WhatsApp, Spotify, Uber, Google Maps, and Signal. It features a 48MP Sony rear camera, HD audio support, and Commodore 64 SID chip ringtones.
2: But it blocks social media?
1: Yeah. Colors include and web browsers.
2: Yeah.
1: Colors include basic beige, proto PET white, SX silver, and translucent starlight edition.
2: So the purpose of this is primarily to give to kids?
1: No, it's just whoever doesn't want to be distracted by all those other things.
3: This is actually my dream phone. I was thinking of this the other day because every time I pick up my phone to text somebody back, I will suddenly open up Instagram or email or get totally distracted. What's on the web? So if I pick it up and it only can do the thing I wanted to do, that's ideal.
1: I find that hard to believe.
3: That I get distracted?
1: That you would not want to go to those places.
2: I think theoretically that's what she would like.
1: Yeah.
2: But you have such FOMO?
3: I think it would make me a better texter backer.
1: Okay.
3: And then when I want to have time for social media, I would have another device.
1: Okay. So it starts, the standard model starts at $499. Pre-orders open on June 30th, and shipping is planned later this year. The company calls it a speed bump for your mind.
2: I like that idea. There are people who are actually trying to disconnect and get off that stuff. He said, what, $499 is the price of it?
1: Yeah.
2: You get a cell phone, you get an iPhone now, and people just, it's $1,000.
1: Yeah, it's $1,200.
2: It's like buying a freaking laptop for your phone.
1: Yeah.
4: Hey, do you guys do social media on anything other than your phone?
2: My toaster?
4: I don't. Yeah. No, I meant do you do it on your laptop?
2: Yes, all the time. Okay. I prefer doing social media on my laptop.
4: Yeah, I don't do any social media on my laptop.
1: Yeah, I don't either. I used to. Mm-hmm. And then Instagram was not very interactive with the laptop versus your handheld phone as far as posting and things like that goes. I've been weaning myself off a lot of it.
2: When was the last time you used,
1: So I will scroll when I have minutes in between things that I'm doing and just take a glance. But I've stopped engaging. I've stopped responding or posting. I've just quit doing that part of it.
2: And in a way, were you able to reintroduce yourself to pornography?
1: Oh my God, yes. We have become intimately
2: it's
1: involved.
2: Like, hello, old friend.
1: Yeah.
3: Well, that's why they put the pornography on Instagram now.
1: Oh my God.
3: It's back.
1: Casey's right. Yeah. It's back.
2: Hello, my old friend.
1: Hello, porn, my old friend. All right, so here's another story. Well, let me find it first. I have to, actually dig into the junk drawer, which I take with me everywhere. This is pretty cool. On the corner, this is local, on the corner of 22nd and Ellsworth Streets in Philadelphia, there is a facade. It's called We the Youth. It's a 1,797 square foot, three-story row house. It's up for rent, and it is a one-of-a-kind piece of art. It is the only Keith Haring collaborative mural that still is intact and in its original location.
2: Isn't that pretty amazing?
1: It's really cool.
2: Are you a Keith Haring fan?
1: I love Keith Haring. I used to have shirts and posters when he first hit in like the early 90s.
2: Right.
1: And I thought it was so cool. You know, he did the dogs and the dancing characters.
2: They're iconic imagery. It's on a
4: I'm going to look him up because I have no idea who this
1: is. You would know when you see him because Pierre used to wear a shirt regularly. Yes. Yeah.
3: Dog, the DJ.
1: Yeah.
3: So Matt grew up in Kutztown, and Keith Haring used to come to his school and teach art classes.
1: He's from there.
3: He's from Kutztown. It's actually where his funeral was, the private funeral. They all were, like, watching Princess Diana and Elton John, like, in the hills of Kutztown. But they would literally, he would literally come to the gym, and they would put paper down, cover the whole gym, and draw.
4: Wow.
1: No kidding. Yeah. Wow. Case, did you find any of his artwork?
4: Yeah, I'm looking at it right now.
1: You recognize it?
4: I know this work, yeah.
1: Yeah.
4: Yep.
1: So there is a three-bedroom home at 2147 Ellsworth Street, and it is adorned with the We the Youth, created by Keith Haring. The mural has stood on the corner of 22nd Ellsworth for almost 40 years, painted on the building's facade. According to Jane Golden, who we know, founder and executive director of the Mural Arts Philadelphia, said Keith believed that art was for everyone and that art should be accessible. So to have this mural still at this section, at this location for nearly 40 years is historically and culturally significant. It features an array of Haring's trademark dancing figures filled with bright colors and patterns. Also has a small garden next to it. It's affectionately called Haring Park, which has been tended by neighborhood residents since the 1980s.
2: I would have named it Heart of Haring.
1: By the way, he was born in Reading and raised in Kutztown, and he drew this mural over a few days in September of 1987, coinciding with the U.S. Constitution's bicentennial. The title of the mural arts pays homage to the Constitution's opening lines. And the location was important to Haring. Rita Martello, one of the mural's student collaborators, said he did not want the mural to be more upscale, trendy part of the city. He wanted to put it in an actual urban neighborhood. So I've never seen this.
2: I couldn't send you the picture, the color picture, but it's gorgeous.
1: Yeah, Marissa, have you seen it in person?
3: Yeah, it's right off of, like, Washington Avenue.
1: Okay.
3: So if you're coming from that area and, like, you drive through Graduate Hospital, it's right there.
1: So when he did this, he had hired 14 students. He had worked with 14 students. Some of the dancing figures are solid colored, and some of them feature unique patterns and symbols. And those were contributed by the students who were a part of the whole thing, too.
2: So the wild thing is, I don't know if this is part of the original mural, but there's a part of it that says Gina Forever. Is that...
1: I don't know. I think that might have been...
2: That might have been added?
1: Post.
2: Okay.
1: Yeah. Presently, about 1,000 murals are displayed on the sides of residential homes in Philadelphia throughout partnership with the Mural Arts. Haring, whose preferred medium was chalk, often created works that were not meant to be permanent fixtures. We the Youth, too, was not immune to decay over time.
2: Yeah, how are they protecting that?
1: In 2013, after Erica and Lucas Bryant of St. Paul's, Minnesota, bought the house, Mural Arts undertook a massive restoration of the piece. They added several layers of paint and a protective coating against the sun, entirely replacing damaged sections and replacing the chain link fence. So it's protected.
2: You have to go to great lengths, especially in the city. On a side note, are you a fan of just eating herring?
1: I have never tried herring. It looks disgusting to me.
4: Yeah. Different spelling, though.
1: Pickled herring. Yes, it is different.
4: Yeah. Yep.
1: So he died in 1990 from age-related complications. He was only 31 years old. The 1,797-square-foot three-story row house was renovated in 2020. It has a backyard, patio, roof deck, and it's managed by OCF Realty, and rents for about $3,300 a month if you're interested. So that's a really cool
2: story. That is it's a talking point.
1: Did like that. All right, here's another one from the junk drawer, which is what we're going through right now. All right, inside a 22,000 square foot building at the FBI's campus in Huntsville, Alabama, sits a fully functioning replica of a small American town, complete with furnished houses, a hotel, a gas station, a grocery mart, a courthouse, a hospital, power company, roads, working traffic lights, and more.
2: Oh, I love that.
1: And the FBI has been quietly training agents and law enforcement partners at the facility called the Kinetic Cyber Range since it opened in February 2025. Every building in the town is wired with real devices and systems that behave as they would in an actual community. So trainees can practice responding to cyber attacks against hospitals, utilities, and businesses in a secure environment where nothing spills out in the real world.
2: What scale are we talking?
1: This is full scale.
2: Oh, wow. Okay.
1: Yeah. So the data center with more than 200 physical servers helps simulate the kind of corporate IT environments. I think it's full size, Steve. It has helped simulate the corporate
2: too
1: IT.
2: Small.
1: Yeah. Zoolander.
2: Yeah.
1: How can they get in?
2: How can they get inside?
1: Yeah.
3: For ants.
1: They can't even learn to be.
2: This is for ants.
1: So investigators, it's environments investigators encounter when executing a search warrant. The range is used to simulate ransomware attacks and practice the real-world decisions that have to be made when, like, a hospital goes dark.
2: Or a smart bomb.
1: And stuff like that.
2: Yeah.
1: Yeah. Yeah.
2: Even a dumb bomb.
1: So this is for specifically for cyber.
2: That's wild. I always would marvel at the towns that they would set up near the atomic bomb tests.
1: Yeah.
2: You know.
1: Or like at Langley.
2: Yeah,
1: where they have, so they can go through crimes and have the FBI agents practice those. I would love to go to one of those.
2: Do you know what would be a lovely stroll around those areas where they let the corpses decompose?
1: You know?
2: The body farms.
1: Bring a box lunch. Steve, I forgot which. It might have been Magnum Force, Dirty Harry movie,
2: right,
1: where they go through a shooting range that's set up like a town.
2: I love that.
1: And like, you know, the figures will come out and they're holding a hostage.
2: Right.
1: And of course, Harry would shoot him right between the eyeballs.
2: Shoot through the hostage.
1: I would love to do something like that.
4: They have those around
1: where targets pop up and mannequins and stuff like that.
2: You'll see the one that they all train on, like that Keanu Reeves trained on for the John Wick movies.
1: Yeah.
2: They have that sort of stuff. Yeah, I would like to take a crack at it.
1: Yeah, especially if it's like a whole town made up and you could go through it.
4: All right, I'm going to do that.
1: Kill
4: too.
1: Everybody.
4: Yeah, I'm going to do that too. Can I do that with you?
1: You can do that with me. All right,
2: cool. We're doing so many things now.
1: I know. All right, let's see what else we got in the jug drawer. What time is it? Yeah, we got time for more here. So if Team USA can pull off a World Cup championship.
2: Wow.
1: This summer. They're playing tonight, by the way. Playing Haiti, right?
4: This afternoon.
1: Or no, Brazil plays Haiti.
4: Yeah, they're playing Australia this afternoon at 3 p.m.
2: So they were ranked 17th, I think, as a shot of taking it all the way.
1: So if they do, some people named George Washington could be celebrating in a very big way. Jeep has their All In on America promotion, and it promises a free 2026 Wrangler for the first 100 eligible U.S. residents legally named George Washington who register for the giveaway.
2: So is this if the United States wins? Or
1: wins the entire championship.
2: Wow.
4: I mean, honestly, if your last name was Washington, would you even consider naming your son George?
1: I'd name him Denzel, brother.
4: Yeah. Right?
1: Yeah.
4: Right?
1: Yeah. Come on. I mean, how many other cool Washington names?
2: That's two
1: are there?
2: Presidents right there.
4: Yeah.
1: No.
2: Denzel and George.
1: George Washington, Denzel Washington.
4: Yeah.
2: Martha Washington.
4: Martha Washington. PJ Washington.
3: Kerry Washington.
1: Oh, yes.
4: Yeah.
3: Booker T. Washington.
4: There
1: okay.
4: You go.
1: Who's Perry Washington?
4: What PJ Washington. I don't know. I felt like maybe there's an NBA player.
2: Oh. It has to be an NBA player named PJ Washington.
1: I mean, come on.
4: I'm gonna look.
1: You just made up PJ Washington?
4: Yeah. It sounded.
2: Star Rose Washington.
4: It sounded familiar.
2: Yeah.
1: All right. Well, anyhow, the U.S. squad is off to a strong start after a 4-1 win over Paraguay. But there's still a long road.
4: I was right. I'm sorry. PJ Washington, American basketball player.
3: There you go.
4: All right.
1: To the title before any keys get handed out. Who does he play for?
4: Well, right now, he plays for, oh, man. Looking at stats. PJ Washington, he is a forward for the Dallas Mavericks.
1: Right. 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
2: I wonder if there's got to be all sorts of cross promotions and contests related with the 250th that we're not even. They'll roll them out. I mean, you only get one of these.

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1: Email, she's like, well, it's already picked out. It's John. It has to be John.
2: And well, our program director, yeah. Chuck Mussolini.
0: Oh, Jesus. Chuck Mussolini.
1: Yep.
0: I love that.
2: Who are you related to?
0: Yeah. What, do you have any famous lineage in your line?
2: Well, the name is Vic Hitler.
0: So that was from, I remember that.
1: What is
0: Wait,
1: that? What
0: that
1: is
0: was that? From, that was from like NYPD Blue or something like that. There was a guy who came by and he was a really funny dude and he was cracking everybody up at the precinct and they had to take his statement and they write his name. What's your name? It's Vic. It's Vic. Vic White. He goes, Vic Hitler. And, like everybody was like, oh. And all of a sudden they just hated him. That's funny. All right. I think we got to close out the junk drawer. That's it. That's all right. We got something. To do, people, let's go.
3: That was a junk drawer. Preston's closing up the junk drawer. There's nothing left here in the junk drawer. Until next time, that was the junk drawer.
0: To look on people's faces, Steve, when you do, he actually does that.
2: Yeah.
0: For those of you who thought that was like pre-recorded or something.
2: Lesser shows would fake that.
0: Come on, man. We're talking the Preston and Steve show here. All right, so the I Believe for Presidency blood drive is underway. Everybody is moving in and out here like clockwork. We got a nice group of people who are sitting in the waiting area. I don't see any bandages yet, so these guys are waiting to get in and do their donation.
2: We're going
0: to
2: catch them both ways as they come in and they're waiting. They're sitting here, and then when they get done and come back, they'll sit in the... We have a little bit of an audience area here, but we'd be remiss if we didn't talk about the swag you can get participating.
0: In most definitely. Well,
2: very good stuff.
0: The shirts and the sunglasses from Window Nation and the free play from our friends at Arnold's Family Fun Center. And real quick, I wanted to do a thank you. This guy comes out to all of our events. Anthony Della Penna. He's the guy who sends us the Easter candy every year.
1: Yeah, right? Jackie Bam Bam is a huge fan.
0: And every year, he brings me pickles to this event that he makes on his own. And last year I was so excited because he makes these bread and butter pickles that are out of this world.
2: Oh.
0: And so he brought me some bread and butter and he brought me some dill pickles and some spicy pickles. So Anthony, you rock, buddy. And like every time I get to the bottom of the jar of pickles, I'm like, gotta wait till
2: you
0: the blood
2: drive. Want to know what's a joy? A pickle with a tuna fish sandwich.
1: Yeah.
0: I agree, dude.
1: I don't always look forward to people bringing us homemade food.
2: But when you do, TJ Washington.
1: But PJ Washington. No, but I'm looking forward to dumplings. The dumpling lady usually comes to this place.
0: I was thinking the same thing, too, Case. Yeah. She makes her homemade dumplings and brings them to us. All right, we're going to take a break. We'll come back in a moment. We got Bizarre File stories on the way. We'll make it Friday because it's no sad, bro, people. And, of course, our blood drive is happening as we speak. We'll be right back on 93.3 WMMR.
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0: 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Now, here's Preston and Steve.
1: Yes, that would be us, and we are here at the Greater Philadelphia Expo Center at Oaks for the 21st, I Bleed for Preston and Steve Blood Drive, and everybody is in a great mood. I just skated over to the recovery area, literally on my roller skates, and talked to a few people over there. I met a guy who, his first time ever at a Preston and Steve event is today. He's been listening to us for years and years and years.
2: Oh,
1: and years.
2: Man, that's awesome.
1: And this is his first event that he's ever come out to and decided to make it a time where he donated blood. I also spoke to someone who has been coming every single year. So I love
2: all 21.
1: I don't know if it's, but I mean, since the show has started, they've been coming out to these events. In fact, she said that she was a listener from Preston, Maryland and Steve days.
3: Oh, wow.
1: And so they've been a part of the whole thing. So I love seeing the spectrum of varied listeners and active listeners who come out for our
2: events. Yeah, it becomes a familial thing. And you see faces, and you said you guys are yearning for the what are the dumplings?
1: Oh, yeah.
2: So these things become part of the ritual. But again, you know, some people are like, I don't know, what if I come down and I can't donate? Well, the truth of the matter is that you made the effort.
1: Yeah,
2: you know,
1: just try.
2: Yeah.
1: That's all you need to do.
2: Give it a shot.
1: All right, we got to get a look at traffic. Let's do that real quick and make a couple things to do. Marissa, what you got for us this morning?
4: Route 38, both directions at Nixon Drive. We have two lanes closed because of a down traffic signal. We have slow traffic on 76 westbound between City and Gladwin. And then disabled vehicle. This was on the Blue Route southbound right at 95. It was on the off-ramp. It has been cleared. Traffic is starting to move. And then Commodore Barry Bridge is reduced to one lane on the westbound side for emergency repairs. 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PACarpool.org. 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
1: Thanks, Marissa. Just to prove how efficient things run here, it's 8 o'clock and he's already been sitting here for a few minutes, but our very first donor of the day, Rob, is over here.
2: Yeah.
1: On our microphone. How you doing, Rob?
5: Good, guys.
1: And how do you say your last name?
5: Faris.
1: Rob Faris. And Rob has the distinction of being our 22nd thousand donation of the President Steve Blood Drive. So so you're always going to have that, Rob. Congratulations.
5: Thank you. Well, I guess it took a lot of people before me.
1: Yes.
2: It took 21,999.
5: Correct. Couldn't thank them all, Steve.
1: Have you been to the blood drive before?
5: This is my third year.
1: Okay, good. Excellent. Yeah. Where are you from, by the way?
5: Haddon Heights, New Jersey, originally.
1: Oh, well, thanks for making the drive over here.
5: I live in Barrington now, Chuck.
1: Okay.
5: Yeah.
1: All right, by Chuck?
5: Isn't that where Chuck lives?
3: Yeah. His exact address is on.
1: And you're a part of Casey's Men in the Shore Bike Tour group?
5: Yes, yeah.
1: Team WMMR.
3: Team WMMR.
5: Now, yeah.
3: And also, you joined Marcus's team.
5: I unfortunately missed it this year, but I do the cancer ride as well, the MS ride.
2: You're a very giving person.
1: Yeah, you're an MMR overachiever is what you are.
5: No, you guys make it easy.
1: Well, thanks, man. We appreciate it. Thank you for being here, for being a part of this, and now having a historic, badge to there to you.
5: This is great.
1: That's it for Rob. Thank you, Rob. Appreciate it, bud.
2: Cool.
1: And everybody who's here, who's a part of the whole thing. Yes, Casey.
3: Yeah, go ahead.
1: All right. Well, listen, before we get into the bizarre file, there's a story we have to hear from Steve.
2: Yeah.
1: And we were on a conference call last night, and he told us his story. It was very windy yesterday. Did you notice that?
2: Yeah, you mentioned it was, 50-mile-an-hour gusts?
1: 50-mile-an-hour gusts.
2: And there was something about yesterday. We've had windy days, but yesterday it was like, I'm going to just go lay everything down outside in the patio furniture realm and so on and so forth.
1: Yeah.
2: But I'm inside. I'm downstairs. I'm working out. When I came home, everything looked normal as I'm looking around the patio and everything is in its place. God's in his heaven. I go down to work out. I come up and I'm walking out to the, we have a detached garage. I'm like, man, we used to have a ping pong table.
4: Oh, no.
2: A rolling ping pong table. And then I see look over into the pool, and in the middle of the pool, I see a ping pong paddle floating. And I'm like, oh, no. And I walk over, and the ping pong table is in the 8-foot
1: deep end
2: of the pool.
1: Wow. It's in the deep end.
2: It rolled.
1: Pool.
2: I mean, this sucker.
1: God.
2: And I blame we'd shifted it from where it normally is, because I have lived in fear of this. And it's like, what the F am I going to do? So my inner Kevin Costner, you know, the Guardian.
3: The Guardian, yeah.
2: And so Claire, God bless her, I love her to death. We said, "Con, we got to get this out, you know, because it's, you know, we just can't leave."
6: Yeah.
2: Either way, Royal Billiards.
6: Yeah, it's an all-weather pool. Yeah.
2: All-weather, so it wasn't going to get ruined.
6: Yeah.
3: But you don't want to leave it in the pool because it's not as fun to play ping pong underwater.
2: Right. So I'm like, you have to get down at least to try to lift it up and see what that's like.
6: Uh-huh.
2: But as you go down, you know, you know, as a diver, buoyancy's an issue.
6: Yep.
2: So I got to swim down. I'm holding on to it. I'm like, how can I stay down here a little longer? So I take a half a cinder block.
6: Oh, my God.
2: I take a half. So basically, essentially what I did is I dove down to put a cinder block on top of the ping pong table because it fell out of my hands. So now there's a ping pong table and half a cinder block at the bottom of the pool.
6: Oh, my God.
2: So then I figure this is a pretty cool move. I said, I got a long extension cord. And I said, honey, here's what we're going to do.
6: Yep.
2: I dove down. I threaded the extension cord through the back wheels because they were locked onto the ping pong table.
6: Mm-hmm.
2: I'm going to go up to the edge of the pool and lift it up.
6: Yep.
2: Because it will be easier to pick up in the water. And it, goddamn, and I felt like James Bond. I'm moving along the thing, threading the cord through. I'm like, and I come up like, you know, like, I did it.
3: Yeah.
2: Like I had Ashton Kutcher, you know, next to me. And and so I got up to the pool, walked along the edge of the pool to the shallow end, and we got that mother effer out. And I looked at Claire and I said, I've never loved you more.
3: Wow. So once you got everything threaded through the how long did it take?
2: Not long because I had it, you know, it's basically, I'll show you with my hands, down, you know, over my neck, and I'm walking along the edge of the pool. Once something heavy lifts up in the water, it's pretty okay.
3: All right.
2: You know,
3: I don't know why I was thinking that the resistance would make the pool heavier, but it was actually not as heavy.
2: It actually made it
3: table?
2: Less.
3: Yeah.
5: What did I say?
6: Pool.
3: Oh, pool table. Ping pong table.
6: Ping pong table.
2: But it doesn't make it any less wonky.
3: Awkward.
2: Problematic.
6: That was the issue.
2: But I'm like, I couldn't believe it.
6: I've never in my life heard of a ping pong table that went into...
2: At the bottom of the pool.
6: Deep end of the swimming pool.
3: My sister didn't. It wasn't a ping pong table, but it was her, you know, the table, whatever you call that. What do you call it? Patio table. Patio table, but it was a glass top patio table, and the glass shattered in the pool.
6: Oh, man, and you can't see the glass.
2: That is the biggest. That's why.
3: Yeah.
2: All my wife's life, she wanted a pool. It's something she always wanted.
3: Yeah.
2: So you learn all these pool things when you have them. You can't have glasses near a pool for that very reason. Glass breaks in a pool. It's unfortunately impossible to know you got it all out.
3: Yep. All right. So the other issue is that you had water stuck in your ear. Did you remedy that issue?
2: Here's the other thing. And I was joking with you guys. I said, I'm going to be in a room full of nurses.
3: Yeah.
2: And I guarantee you no one bought an ear irrigation kit.
6: Yep.
2: Because I've told you, when I swim, I can't do it now unless I don't have ear. I got to get earplugs.
3: Yep. Yeah.
2: Because I always get, and I have, water in the ears. I've been having a pernicious problem with my right ear and earwax buildup. And so basically now I'm Lou Ferrigno.
6: Yep.
2: And I, you know, I'm having, the right ear is blocked. It's annoying. I got it though. And I'll get it cleaned up.
4: Do they still sell the wax?
6: Like, yeah.
4: They have little boxes of wax.
2: I gotta get that.
6: You can. They use them in the isolation.
2: You get it? Because I used to swim freely. I never had it.
6: Yeah.
2: And now I have it.
6: And Casey has the same problem, too, but I'm lucky I don't.
3: I have good earplugs. I don't use wax anymore because I actually had to end up in urgent care because the wax got stuck in my ear canal and I couldn't get it out, and I had to get a doctor to get it out for me.
6: All right.
3: Yeah.
6: Okay.
3: Yeah.
6: All right, well, anyhow, thank you for your adventure. Thank you for being here.
2: Don't need to call me a hero.
6: You've done it. You've survived, and now we're here with the blood drive. All right, it is Friday. We need to officially make it Friday. I don't have my froggy mask, so I totally forgot it. So, YouTubers, cover for me. All right, let's do this. Here we go, Jason.

0: bizarre file, please. Here we go.
1: Now, bizarre. WMMR presents bizarre. Kristen and Steve's bizarre file.
0: After all that earwax talk, Casey's going deep with the Q-tips.
2: Oh,
0: as we
2: I
0: speak.
2: Love it, dude. Yeah. It's like...
0: All right, I'm going to start with this story. It's a little sensitive, but we'll begin with this. He's been squirting semen on unsuspecting women in public places like supermarkets for at least 30 years. But now Michael Kevin Morris is headed to state prison here in Pennsylvania.
3: Oh, he's a PA guy, huh?
0: Yeah.
3: That's awesome.
0: In fact, he's from Easton. The 68-year-old Easton man took a plea deal Monday in Lehigh County Court.
3: And for 30 years, you say he's been doing
0: yeah,
3: this?
0: Yeah, I'll run down his list here. This comes with an agreed-upon sentence of 5 to 10 years in state prison. Defense attorney Elliot Love of Allentown confirmed that Morris pleaded guilty and made the sentence bargain Monday, but declined to comment further. Morris's most recent victim called police after she was sprayed by a sticky substance in June of 2022 at a supermarket in Allentown. Police immediately suspected Morris due to his criminal history. The substance was confirmed that it tested positive for Morris's DNA. It took nearly 3 years to find him after the Allentown incident. He's a sex offender and required to register his address with Pennsylvania State Police, but police couldn't track him down.
3: Why supermarkets?
0: They found him in Easton in May of 2025. He has been charged in similar incidents as far back as 1992.
3: Wow, Alpha's still on case.
0: He indecently assaulted 7 women, attacking one twice at an Allentown shopping center 1992 and 93. He earned a 3 to 6 year state prison sentence in 2018 for crimes involving similar behavior. He pleaded no contest at the time to 3 counts of indecent assault. Court records say he sprayed a woman at a Bethlehem Super in 2016, at an Allentown bus terminal in 2015, in a Bethlehem dollar store in 2014, and on a bus in Bethlehem in 2014.
3: So is this... most of these discovered after the fact, or would he make it obvious?
0: I don't know. By pleading no contest, he didn't admit to the crimes, but admitted prosecutors had enough evidence to convict him of the crimes. Online court records don't say when Morris was released from prison or how long he served for those crimes.
3: I'm not going to say I did it, but I did it.
0: He said at the 2018 sentencing that he couldn't explain his behavior.
3: Really?
0: Morris pleaded guilty to indecent assault for the recent spraying incident and for failing to register as a sex offender. He will be sentenced later. But this dude has been doing that for 30 years.
3: Your Honor, I have a good reason. What is it?
0: Man, oh man.
3: Yeah, that's just all levels of depravity.
0: Yep. All right, here's a fun one. A Lakewood man is in serious condition after an explosion inside a backyard detached shop where investigators say he was making homemade fireworks and explosive devices. Now, why there was an explosion is pretty funny. So the hazardous device squad or bomb squad was called out by the police along with fire departments to the property. They had found that a 47-year-old male had been making explosive devices in a detached shop when one of his explosive compounds had detonated, and he had to be taken to a local hospital in very serious condition. Investigators said that the man, who is both victim and suspect, admitted to mixing black powder in a blender when the blast occurred. Investigators said he was mixing a compound black powder in a blender. As soon as he turned the blender on, it immediately exploded. Multiple people in the neighborhood called 911 after hearing a loud boom and feeling the blast. Despite the force of the explosion, officials said no one else was hurt.
3: Do you ever add gunpowder to a smoothie?
0: No. And nearby structures did not sustain major damage.
3: Anytime someone says I'm out, I'm going to go home and make my own fireworks.
0: Oh, man.
3: You know something's going to go wrong.
0: The explosion caused structural damage to the detached shed, scattering explosive materials throughout the debris. The bomb squad spent several hours carefully working the scene.
3: I have an image present of the wife, like at the sink, like cleaning the dishes, looking out through the window at the back garage, and it blows to bits.
0: They collected approximately 37 homemade devices, almost looking like sticks of dynamite. The case will be forwarded to prosecutors for review. A 19-year-old driver is facing multiple potential charges after reportedly crashing a car through a closed garage door, then fleeing the scene before returning minutes later. An eyewitness captured the dramatic moment on video as the vehicle burst through the garage and hit a parked car at an apartment complex. Deputies believe the teen was under the influence of hallucinogenic mushrooms when he drove out from inside the closed garage.
3: It was a seahorse party.
0: After the collision, the driver sped away. He returned to the scene within minutes, where deputies took him into custody.
3: What happened?
0: Fire crews later found the car crashed in a ravine less than a quarter mile away. The suspect refused a field sobriety test, so deputies obtained a warrant for a blood draw to determine his level of intoxication. The 19-year-old faces potential charges of driving under the influence and hit and run, malicious mischief, and obstructing a law enforcement officer as well. You know what? We have a guest, so we will wrap up the bizarre file right there. Ladies and gentlemen, we have the regional CEO of the American Red Cross Southeastern Pennsylvania Division, Jennifer Graham. Yay. Hello, Jennifer. Hold on, your microphone's not on. Let's try that again. Got to get good and close there.
2: Is that better?
0: Not really. Rodney, can we bring her mic up and can we bring the music down, please? Thank you. Hi, Jennifer.
4: Hello.
0: That's better.
2: There it is.
0: Nice to see you. How are you?
4: Doing wonderful. Wonderful to see you as well.
0: You too. Last time we saw you was at the Red Ball.
4: Yes.
0: Which we had so much fun at, the Please Touch Museum. What a great night. You guys put on a great party.
4: Well, thank you. And it's really just to say thank you to all of you. You were honored that evening for being such amazing community partners to us. So thank you.
0: Of course. It's our pleasure. So here we are and we have now 22,000 units that have been donated, and this is a milestone for us in our 21st blood drive. And I was talking on the air a little bit earlier about how, and Steve brought up the point that summertime is difficult for the Red Cross as far as blood donations go, but there are extenuating circumstances this year with all the activities that are going on in our area, right?
4: There really is. And, you know, this is, you know how Keenan's is kind of like your official kickoff to summer?
3: Right.
4: This blood drive is the official kickoff to summer for us.
0: Okay.
4: And it really comes from all of you. 21 years strong, 22,000 donations. I think the gentleman that was the 22,000 donation is still here.
3: Still here, yes.
4: Still here. I think, though, that last year we probably would have gotten to 22,000 if Casey had stepped up and donated.
5: It's my fault. It is my fault. Yep. I was the one.
4: You're the one.
5: I was the one who didn't donate last year.
4: Short.
5: Yep.
0: Called out.
5: I know. Yeah. Oh, man.
0: But that's all right.
5: I shouldn't have said anything.
4: I know. We are there now. But, yes, we are certainly in a spot where donations have people scheduling donations has decreased by about 20%.
0: Wow.
4: 20%.
0: Okay. So we've got World Cup. We've got the Quincentennial. We have a lot of things taking place in the around the metropolitan area, which are taking up, donation times. People are planning, they're plotting these things in their calendar in place of the blood drive. So we need people to reconsider that and to, to donate.
4: Correct. And this right now, this blood drive today is kind of that movement for us to help us be part of all those historic events.
0: Yes.
4: There are things happening everywhere. Of course, Philadelphia being the historic place that it is. A lot of things are happening right here, but across the country as well. There's FIFA events happening all across the country. There's celebrations all across the country. So the impact isn't just here.
0: Yeah.
4: It's all across the nation. So today's blood drive really can help us make sure that we've got blood on the shelves when spikes arise in need.
0: So most people, and we try to cover this every year, most people think of blood donations used for emergencies. The bottom line is that there are many other things besides that. I'd mentioned that sickle cell awareness is happening right now, and obviously transfusions are key to that. But what are some other things that people may not realize that blood donations are used for?
4: That's a great question. And honestly, a smaller portion is used for trauma and accident. So a lot of it is really used to help cancer patients. Our platelet products are really kind of that liquid gold donation that our cancer patients really need to continue to survive. And the shelf life for those is only 5 days.
3: Wow. Can I ask you something concerning that? I know that they're attempting to obviously look for blood substitutes that can work in its stead and also to prolong the longevity of donated blood. Has there been any movement on that front, or is it pretty much still the same dynamic?
4: It's currently the same dynamic, but there's lots of innovation on the forefront.
3: Okay.
4: The Red Cross is really working with other blood banks and systems across the country, around the world, to really see what we can do to continue to innovate the blood banking industry, making sure that the right product gets to the right patient at the right time. So there have been some advancements, but for sure, every single blood donation, every single person has a role to play in the nation's blood supply. If you're giving whole blood or power red donations, which we desperately need as well, platelets, plasma, every single one of those helps the blood supply.
3: So let me drill down a little bit on this. So by the way, if somebody wants to come down, we still have spots. Can they come today and be a part of it if they just decide they're driving along and want to hang a U-turn and come on over?
4: Yes, hang that U-turn. Come here for the party in the afternoon. Come see you in the morning if you want to. You also have Jackie coming in and Brent as well. So come for the party, and then in this afternoon you can still make a donation to donate blood.
3: Their appointments open up later on.
4: Later on today.
3: Okay.
4: Go on to redcrossblood.org, type in WMMR, and you'll see appointments that are available today. You can even walk in, I think, later on this afternoon.
3: Okay. How are we looking just in pre-setup, you know, ahead of time? Is it good? Are we hurting? What are things looking like?
4: Not hurting. We had 1,100 people sign up ahead of time for this blood drive.
3: That's
4: incredible.
0: Yeah.
3: And honor that if you can, because, you know, if you take a spot, unless you come down, you find out you're low iron or whatever, that's okay. We got it.
0: Yeah.
3: You made the effort.
0: Yeah.
4: Yes, exactly.
0: All right, wonderful. So, and if you can't make this blood drive, redcrossblood.org to find out where you can find one in your general area, but donate this summer for sure. And every 56 days, you can do it.
4: You can donate now, and you can donate at the end of summer again. You can start and end the summer by saving lives.
0: Perfect. Excellent. Thank you, Jennifer.
4: Thank you.
0: It's great to see you. Jennifer Graham,
3: yay,
0: guys.
3: Hey.
0: CEO of the American Red Cross Southeastern Pennsylvania Division. We're going to take a break. Our buddy Mitch Fatel is here.
3: Hey.
0: We haven't seen Mitch in years.
3: Forever.
0: He's got a gig in the area tonight at the Newtown Theater. We'll talk about that in just a little bit. We got Connoisseur coming up. We still have to do our munchkins.
3: I know.
0: And our skate party. You guys having a good time? Yeah. Donating blood. They're having a good time. We'll be right back. Stay with us, friends.
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1: So, for the 21st year, we got this baby underway. The I Bleed for Preston and Steve Blood Drive is in full force. We've got people laying on beds. We got people sitting in chairs. We got people eating Lorna Doones, too.
2: Yeah, I love the Lorna Doones.
1: My favorite cookies.
2: My preference cookie has not made an appearance in a number of years, other than Famous Amos.
1: You know, they would usually have bags of those. You're right.
2: I think there was some sort of contractual thing. Maybe. I think he threatened the red car. I don't know. Whatever. It was just bad.
1: But nonetheless, we got it underway, and thank you again for being a part of this. And as we were talking to Jennifer earlier, CEO of the Southeast Pennsylvania Red Cross, had said that you will be able to do walk-ups later this afternoon, which normally they don't have room for, but, you know, we're in one location this year as opposed to the two because of the scheduling conflicts with FIFA and everything that's going on in the city. So if you do at the last minute decide you want to be a part of this, look into it. Come by and see us here at the Greater Philadelphia Expo Center at Oaks.
2: Absolutely. Listen, 1 year, and the show built this up to the point where we could get these incredible numbers, and the 1 year we did hit a record amount. Prior to COVID, yep. You were going home to see the parade for the Blues.
1: Yeah, in St. Louis.
2: Completely understandable. So if we could exceed that amount, not saying we're counting on it, but that would be a nice reset, and that'd give you something you've always wanted.
1: Yep, absolutely. All right, we're going to take a look at traffic, then we're going to welcome a guest. Marissa, what you got for us this morning?
3: All the majors are pretty clear out there from what I'm seeing reported. We have emergency repairs on the Commodore Barry Bridge westbound. The roadway is reduced to one lane. We also have two lanes closed on 38 in both directions at Nixon Drive. This traffic report is brought to you by Bet Online. One tournament and the world stops here. 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Your call, your action, live lines, and no limits. It's your year for the biggest soccer tournament. 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
1: Thank you, Marissa. So our next guest, we haven't seen in a few years. We would like to welcome, he's going to be performing tonight at Newtown Theater. And he's got another gig coming up in Jim Thorpe tomorrow night. And you can get all the information on his website, which I'll tell you about in just a moment. But our old friend, Mitch Fadel.
4: Yeah! You guys, do you know that I've been coming on your show since 1964 now?
2: 1964.
1: Which is
2: God.
1: Weird. It's 4 years before I was born.
2: Yeah. That's amazing. And you blew off an Ed Sullivan appearance. I remember that
4: come
2: first
4: on that
2: time.
4: Show. Yeah.
2: And we were honored.
4: Yeah. I made a mistake. I mean, I probably shouldn't have done that. But yeah.
2: Look what it did for the Beatles.
1: Oh.
4: So happy to be here, guys.
1: You look good, man.
4: I look handsome.
1: You look very, you're virile, you're awake and alive.
4: By the way, you've heard of the casting couch?
2: Yes.
4: Yeah. I called Casey yesterday. I was like, hey, I'm going to be in town. Can I come on? Casey goes, you got roller skates? are you good?
5: You said you've been waiting your entire career to answer that question.
4: To get that question.
1: Yeah.
2: It is. So that's the new casting couch at roller skates.
4: He's like, hey, do you got roller skates? Because you can come in roller skates. I'm like, all right, whatever it takes.
1: He didn't have them, but we gave them to him, and he's wearing them right now as we speak. Mitch went for a little roll around the area here.
4: As soon as I put him in, my testicles retracted into my body.
2: You became 12 years old again. But we saw you taking a test run. It came back to me. This is something I can't do. I am woefully inadequate in the roller. Actually, I've tried inline skating. I've never done roller skating.
1: Quads.
2: Classic quads.
1: Yeah.
2: And I assume that's easier.
4: Isn't roller skating like something from the past now, and all the kids are doing the other stuff now?
2: I think it's resurging. I think it's actually usurped inline skating, which used to be all the rage.
4: Okay, so this is the new thing now.
1: Kind of. For a couple of years now, people have been diving back into the quads just for fun, for old time's sake.
4: But I like it. Yeah, it feels good.
1: Yeah, most definitely. By the way, who is with you? Please tell us.
4: I don't know this guy.
1: Okay, he's sitting next to you, and he's got headphones on.
4: And he's freaking me out. This is Mark Riccadonna. He's going to be working with me in Jim Thorpe and in Newtown. Just as good as me, just never got anywhere.
1: All right.
4: Never roller skated with the right people.
5: Yeah.
2: It's who you know and who you roller skate with.
1: Nice to meet you, Mark.
4: He had a TV show that he wrote. What was the name of the TV show?
6: Oh, Radio Gods. It was actually about a morning radio show in Philadelphia.
4: And who had some very famous people in it, right?
6: Rick Overton and Paul Prevenza.
2: Did this pilot, or it got
6: to pilot stage. We never got past that.
2: Yeah, well, a lot do. We talk about this all the time. Mitch, I'm sure you've been been involved with shows that hit pilot level and didn't make it all the way.
4: You want to hear a funny story about pilot? Do I have a minute for a show? When I was 21 years old, I got hired by the Disney company to be in a new TV show. The Disney company.
2: With your material.
4: And they put me... I'm not saying they make good choices. This is why Disney's going broke. But so they put me in they said, okay, we want you for this TV show. There's only one other guy we're thinking about putting in the TV show with you, but we think you got the gig. And so they said, we want you to come to network and you're going to go up in front of the network. And I was in the back with the other guy that they had in mind for the part. And so I said, hey, I'm Mitch Fatel. Best of luck to you. And he goes, I'm Jack Black.
1: Oh, and, really?
4: And I remember going like, this guy's not going to go anywhere. He doesn't roller skate like I do.
1: Oh, my God.
5: Actually, Jack Black was in a famous, well, for me and Marissa, a famous movie called Airborne. It was about these like renegade rollerbladers in Cincinnati, Ohio, back in the early
2: Devil's
5: 90s.
2: Devil's Backbone.
5: Yeah, Devil's Backbone. Yeah. You know that movie.
2: I have not seen this one. So is it like a Gleam the Cube sort of thing?
3: Very much.
5: This kid, he's from California. He's like California surfer dude, and he's got to go live with his aunt and uncle in Cincinnati. And there's like these rollerblading gangs, and they're like total dicks to this kid. And Seth Green's his cousin, plays his cousin Wiley. It hit at the right time. Like, they were like teenage kids, and I was a teenager.
2: The same way Mitch hit for a lot of people in 1964.
4: Yeah, 1964, right. At my height.
1: Yeah. So we haven't seen you in a little while. What's the latest on you and your personal life?
4: Happy to be here.
1: Okay.
4: Happy to be out of the house.
1: All right.
5: Happy to not be in Arkansas.
4: Happy to not be in Arkansas with my farm. I have a farm.
1: You have a farm?
4: I have goats, I have cows, chickens. I have a wife that won't talk to me.
2: But you enjoy it. You enjoy the
4: Are you guys both married?
2: Yes.
1: Yeah.
2: We're all married.
1: Yeah.
4: Are you guys married to each other?
2: Yeah. No. But everyone on the show is married.
4: What's the key to making it work? Because I'm at 10 years right now, and we're having
2: you know, difficulty.
1: We hit a stumbling block.
2: Do you know what I'd say, honestly? And we hit a rough patch a number of years ago, and we went to counseling.
4: Oh, okay. We hit a rough patch, and she put a pillow over my nose.
5: Oh, okay.
2: That's the difference. That's much rougher.
1: We hit a rough patch, and we started trying pegging, and that brought everything around for us. So there's all things.
2: Well, the pictures are ahead of you on that one.
4: Yeah, we're trying it with roller skates.
1: Right.
6: So. That's how they met.
5: Start with Sunday flowers. Okay, right?
4: That ain't happening.
5: No, okay.
4: Divorce is in the cards right now.
1: Oh, really?
2: God.
1: Wow.
2: Oh, is it?
4: No. I'll get her flowers.
2: Okay. Yeah.
4: Yeah.
2: But you seem very happy. I was watching. Very cool to watch your. I follow you on Instagram.
4: Yeah.
2: And I was going through the stuff, and a lot of very inspiring, pleasant message. You're a father, right?
4: Dad. That's the craziest thing. I guess they let anyone be a dad if they let me be a dad. Yeah. I love it. I love being a dad. It's great. This is my son, Mark.
2: I want one with a mustache.
1: How old's your child?
4: He's 8 now.
1: Okay.
4: Yeah, and he's a good kid. He's not a... That's the worst thing is if you put a lot of time into a kid and then he turns into be a
1: dick. Yeah.
4: Dick. Yeah.
1: Yeah.
4: I don't want a dick. I'm always like, don't be a dick.
1: And
4: You know what I think the key is? I'm going to be honest with him about everything. So when he comes to me and he says, Daddy, where am I from? You know, the big sex talk.
1: Yeah.
4: I'm not going to tell him. I'm not going to be like...
1: Show him.
4: Well, you know, we got you free with a order from P.F. Chang's, like my dad told me. I'm going to sit him down and be like, when a mommy and a daddy love each other, they do a lot of Molly together. And then mommy puts on a slutty schoolgirl outfit.
1: Yeah.
4: And then daddy hits that raw. Yeah.
1: So you're going to be honest.
4: I'm going to be honest with you.
1: Yeah, 100%. Honestly,
2: you should be writing for Scholastic.
4: I mean, yeah. I'm a good dad. That's how I am.
2: Is he a mini you?
4: He's got a job, so no. he's got chores. He does his chores.
1: What about activities and stuff like that? You get an 8-year-old, you start getting into the kids' activities and things, anything yet?
4: He doesn't like sports.
1: Okay.
4: So that's kind of like me. I'm not a sports guy. He likes mountain biking a lot.
1: Okay.
4: He likes to mountain bike. Yeah, he likes to mountain bike. He likes karate. He likes girls. A lot.
1: Yeah.
2: Like that.
1: At 8. Wow. Okay.
4: Yeah.
1: He's crushing on girls already.
4: He loves the girls. Yeah. He's already got one pregnant, which I'm.
2: Wow.
1: Wow.
2: Yeah. You know, it's like the best science kit you could have.
4: Yeah, I love it. But it's I love my kids so much that you, when people don't have kids, you go, oh, you really are missing out. Like, for the first time, I understand that.
2: People tell, obviously, my wife and I do not have kids. We got married older, but the people say that. You had that epiphany, and I'm sure, were you reticent to believe that until you had your own?
4: Well, what I do have to say is this, is it changes you in a way. You have to love them enough that you give up the stuff that you used to love doing. Like, I can't do drugs anymore.
2: Right, yeah.
4: I have to drive the speed limit. I can't stand up and masturbate on roller coasters anymore. All the stuff that I used to enjoy doing.
2: Yes.
4: Is that 5 second delay?
2: No, that's fine.
1: It's all good.
4: Okay.
1: But on a roller coaster, yeah.
2: Well, some people just raise their arm.
4: Yeah. Or roller skate.
6: All three.
1: Why are Mitch's arms down in that picture? Dude.
4: Yeah.
1: Wow. That's a big, big part of your life. That's the biggest part of your life.
4: So, yeah. I love it now, and I love having a kid. So Mark has two kids, and he told me, you're going to love having a kid, and he was right. Because I was thinking, we're not going to keep it at first, because even after he was born. I was like, I don't want to keep it.
2: That's a hard line. Yeah.
4: It was a lot of work. Yeah. I was like, when can you get this taken care of? And they're like, you're done. And I was like, I want my rights. But now, he's freaking awesome and stuff. And you know what's funny is like, he's got a sense of humor. So we did this thing when he bike rides. Sometimes I help him up the hills. I put my arm on his back, and he calls it a connection.
2: Oh.
4: Dad, can I get a connection? And so we were riding bikes the other day, and he said, ask for a connection. I said, you know, Matt, cause when you get older, and I get older, you're going to have to give me a connection going up the hills. And he goes, Dad, by the time I can give you a connection, you'll be dead.
2: I thought that. He said that?
4: And I said, I high-fived him.
1: Bang.
2: Are you doing the process of trying to direct him and wean him onto the comedy that was formative for you? Or are you letting him find his own path?
4: Yeah, letting him find his own path.
2: All right.
4: So, yeah, he's a big Jack Black fan. He's like,
2: the guy who stole that role from you?
4: Yeah, I was like, God. Freaking loves that guy. Because he's a Minecraft kid.
2: Yeah.
4: Kids love okay. the
5: Well, listen, yeah. I mean, if it's any consolation, I don't recall Jack Black ever being on a Disney show, so I don't think that show ever happened.
4: It was a pilot and it
5: yeah.
4: never went.
5: Okay.
4: Yeah. If they would have had me, that would have been a fake
5: show. That's where they went wrong.
4: It was Margaret Cho, too. She was the star.
5: Oh, no kidding.
4: But it wasn't the Margaret Cho show. It was the first show they tried to put Margaret Cho in.
2: Okay. There was the one where she was about a standard sitcom, a Korean family, and
4: it was before that.
2: Yeah, okay. All right.
4: Before that, they did another show with her that didn't work.
2: All right.
5: So how is it as a stand-up working out of Arkansas? Because we've had a lot of people on who had to, you know, obviously you got to go cut your teeth in like New York, L.A., yeah. or wherever, and that's where you start. And then once you sort of create your brand and all that sort of, you can kind of go anywhere you want. We just had Chris Porter on.
1: Yep.
5: And now he's
2: back home.
5: And he says travel's easier when you're in the middle of the country.
4: Yeah,
5: but
4: no, it sucks for me.
5: Does it?
4: Yeah, because I have to, because I used to be able to have directs everywhere, but now I have connections everywhere. And so I basically live in airports. I made a big mistake.
2: So you legitimately
4: I make bad choices in my life.
1: Whose idea was Arkansas and why?
4: This is why you shouldn't get married.
1: Okay.
4: You make bad choices.
2: Is that where she's from?
4: Yeah, her family's from Arkansas.
2: Okay, well, that makes sense.
4: Yeah, and she wanted my kid to have grandparents and stuff, so I made a bad decision.
2: Well, it also builds in your babysitter situation, right? If the family's there, if you guys
4: want. Oh, you don't know my grandparents. I mean, you don't know his grandparents. Yeah, if there's no vodka in the house, they're allowed to.
2: Oh, boy.
1: Steve, do you remember there was the infomercials that used to run for Arkansas that were hosted by Eric? Eric Estrada.
2: Yes.
1: Come to Arkansas. I swear to God, these like late night infomercials.
4: He actually lives in our goat house.
1: Oh my God.
4: Yeah.
1: That's why.
4: As a matter of fact.
2: Well, that's why he loves it so much.
4: He puts on my roller skates every day for me.
5: All right. Sure. So for the 4th of July, they're going to bury a time capsule here in Philadelphia, and each state has put things into the time capsule.
1: Ooh.
5: Do you know what Arkansas is putting into the time capsule?
4: Their teeth. Isn't no one
6: They're going to put Mitch in.
4: What are they putting in?
5: Diamonds.
4: Why diamonds?
5: Yeah, there's like a diamond mine.
4: No, there's not.
5: Yes, there is.
2: No. He's from Arkansas.
5: Yeah.
4: No, they're just probably rocks, and they told everybody in Arkansas they're diamonds.
5: No, there's like a state park.
2: It's going to be fake diamonds and iron pyrite.
5: I don't know if it's a national park or a state park, but
4: that's
5: there is
4: a broken Bud bottle, not diamonds.
5: there is a park that you can go, and you can actually go sift for diamonds, and if you find a diamond, you get to keep it.
1: I know what you're talking
2: about. Yeah.
1: I didn't know that was in Arkansas, though.
2: And the livestock situation. How many goats?
4: Okay, we got 4 goats. We got 2 cows. But we say we. My wife takes care of this.
2: Okay.
4: I go on the road and try to get away from it.
1: All right, so are you getting milk from the cows? You get milk from the goats?
4: We get eggs. We get milk.
2: Cow eggs?
4: You silly. They don't make cow eggs.
7: Do they anymore.
2: Anymore.
4: It's the freaking kids these days.
2: Yeah. So cows and goats and chickens?
4: Yeah, we have chickens.
2: Okay.
4: That's what makes the eggs.
2: Yeah.
4: Yeah.
2: That's right.
4: Yeah, we see the chickens hatch and stuff, and yeah, it's very exciting.
2: Is that cool? Is that a Zen
4: Can someone
2: thing?
4: Shoot me right now? I'm realizing where my life is. That's why I don't want to come on the show.
1: Now that you're saying it out loud,

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1: Dirty. They are annoying.
2: They, I've always
3: they can be ornery, too.
1: They're ornery.
3: Yeah.
1: Yeah, they're ornery. They like Jack Black. Tons of Jack Black movies all the time. Yeah.
3: They eat everything.
1: Yeah. They eat everything.
3: Yep.
1: They eat everything.
3: They'll eat your clothes, all that stuff. Yeah.
4: Growing up, my friend had a go, and it was the family pet, and I it was always pretty cool. I thought,
1: I went in there, they ate Eric Estrada.
3: He was poor guy.
1: Disgusting.
3: Punch.
4: Arkansas.
3: So you're not into the whole livestock.
1: Do you think anyone knows what Ponch is anymore?
4: I think so.
3: People of a certain age would.
2: Yeah,
4: you guys know Ponch from Chips? Eric Estrada? We're getting some nods.
3: Yeah, we get some nods.
2: Well, what do you think the cutoff age is? Because I'm 50. I had a Chips Big Wheel when I was a kid, so I obviously
1: I still have my Chips Big Wheel. That's how I got here.
5: I never watched the show.
1: It was the best show ever. Show made.
6: I'm 44. I remember it, but I always remember because he'd always put his leg up on whatever he pulled over, and if it was like a semi, he'd be doing like...
3: he'd do like man-spreading for the camera?
1: You want to hear something sad? Tell them the Mike Somerville story you just told me.
6: Oh, my God. Oh, a good friend of ours was just doing a show, and the other comics were all in their 20s, and they said, "What do you want me to say when we bring you up?" And he goes, "Tell him I did Letterman twice," and the kid goes... Is that a podcast?
3: Oh, wow. Wow.
1: Wow.
3: Yeah.
6: Mitch and I just realized how old we are.
4: I was watching an interview with you, Mitch, and I didn't realize this, and tell me if this is true. You said it, so I assume it's true. You were invited to be on Conan O'Brien's show, and you were resolute that you wanted the first time to do late night to be Letterman.
1: Which is really funny because you look back and you realize you make really stupid decisions when you're a kid, but it's good you make the stupid decisions because you're idealistic. And I used to watch Letterman when I was a kid, and I said, that's going to be the first guy that ever says my name on TV. I said that, and then after that, it's going to be Preston. I remember thinking that. This was 1963.
4: It's amazing, yeah.
1: I said, he's going to be the first guy to say my name on TV. And they got a call, and they're like, the Conan O'Brien show wants you on. I said to my agent, I'm not going to do it. And she thought I was joking. She's like, no, okay, what date is available? I was like, no, Letterman's going to be the first person. And she said, you don't do that. You just date whatever. And I said, it's been a goal since I was 15 years old.
4: And it was just a couple months after Letterman, right?
1: What do you mean? And 6 months after that, I got... And I remember sitting in the back and going, he's going to say my name for the first time. It was very exciting. And instead he said, Mark Riccadonna.
4: That hack!
6: Do you know how much I had to pay for that?
2: You know what would have been funny is if you said to Conan, I'll do it, but I need David Letterman to intro me on your show.
1: Really good, yeah. But then I did Conan after that. He still wanted me back.
2: Nice.
4: Letterman, it's weird because that dynamic is essentially gone now. Late night is...
1: We were just saying that.
4: That used to set the tone for a lot. You'd go to sleep. You'd say, hey, did you see Letterman last night? Did you see Conan or Carson?
1: Yeah.
4: And it was the whole conceit was it would relax you, make you laugh before you go to bed. That's gone.
1: Yeah. What do people do before bed now? They just watch TikTok.
4: Does
6: the opposite.
4: Right.
6: Get you in a bad mood.
4: Gives you that dopamine.
1: Totally.
2: That's what happens to me now is like I scroll and for some stupid reason, people getting in street fights is part of my algorithm.
4: I'm on that too.
2: And I'm like, this can't be the last thing I see before I go to bed.
4: Do you know what I can do though? And Preston, I think you'd like this. Yeah. My algorithm is bullies getting the comeuppance.
3: I like those.
2: I love that.
4: That's my algorithm right now. Bullies getting it. Back.
1: My algorithm is pegging.
3: All you have to do is say it out loud, and I'm sure later on when I pick up my phone, that's what I'm going to see.
4: It saves a lot of marriages.
1: Okay, can I tell you something embarrassing, which I don't admit to you because no one's listening?
4: Yeah.
1: Do you remember I once put in... I'm so embarrassed to say this, but it's me. I put in girls in yoga pants.
4: Okay. Right. Okay.
1: And now that's my algorithm. And now everything, now it's actually delivered to my door. I open my door and there's girls posing in yoga pants. And I had to close down my Instagram because you can't get out of it once you do that.
4: You can pretty quickly shift, the algorithm will seize on. And you can also take a couple of videos and just say not interested.
1: Okay, because I put in Preston and Steve in yoga pants.
4: That
1: comes up a lot.
2: Yeah.
1: A lot more than I thought.
4: You catch the pegging one.
2: We actually did yoga pants a couple of years ago. We put

0: those on, because now these yoga pants go straight up the butt crack.
1: They're wonderful.
0: Yeah, yeah.
1: Girls are dressing as if someone came to me and went, how do you want girls to dress? And I said, really? That's how they're dressing.
2: And Mitch, they're doing it at like gyms.
1: Yeah.
2: And
1: oh,
2: so,
1: yeah.
2: Like, well, that, no. That's the,
1: why do you think I look so fit right now?
0: I hate working out.
2: I was at a place.
1: I work out 23 hours a day.
2: La Jolla. So I'm at this, up, you know, we were at a wedding, and so I went to this gym a couple times. The people in there all look like they had Marvel auditions, like they were all training for a superhero role, and I felt like Gollum. It was horrible.
1: You know, and I don't know if I'm old school, well, maybe I'm not old school, but I would rather see a girl in yoga pants than see a girl nude. I would. It's just there's something more exciting.
2: It's that farm life that you got going on.
0: Well, because
1: I'd like to see my goat in yoga pants.
0: I mean, listen, yoga. You know, the human body has imperfections, right? Yeah. And when it is...
1: It out. Well, not on you, it doesn't.
0: No, I mean, other human bodies have imperfections. And
2: you never look as good as you do in pitch darkness.
0: And yeah. The yoga pant is perfect.
3: Form-fitting.
0: Yeah, there's no stretch marks on it or, you know, anything along those lines.
2: So you are in shape. Mitch, how do you stay in shape? Do you work out? Do you exercise?
1: I go to the gym quite regularly to get away from the goats. And, I still like exercising and stuff.
2: Yeah.
1: I think we all stuck relatively young. I think show business keeps us young looking. That's what I think it is, honestly.
2: Yeah, it engages you at least. What's the side of show business that's prematurely aging you?
1: Agents.
3: Yeah.
1: I would say agents.
2: Yeah. Is it nightmares? Is it tough finding?
1: You were forced as a comedian to work with people who are under used car salesmen. Okay. Agents are... I don't know if you guys like your...
2: We have a great agent.
1: And can I have his name?
3: Yeah.
1: is it Mark Riccadonna?
2: No. Glenn Goldstein is his name. A really good guy. Yeah.
1: Jew, yeah.
3: So while you're in town, so you're here tonight, and you're going to be performing at the Newtown Theater, and then tomorrow you guys are headed to Jim Thorpe, which is just beautiful this time.
1: Can I just plug myself on this? I think it's the best act I've ever written. It's all about my son, and it's all about... And it's in it from the Mitch Fatel perspective that I used to do, except now it's kind of evolved.
3: Okay.
1: And I'm proudest of this show that I've ever been.
2: That's great to be able to say that.
1: Yeah, I'm proudest of this show.
2: We've seen you evolve. It's great.
3: How engaged are you on, we mentioned social media.
1: This is what I'm not good at, is I'm not good at doing it. I think I came from a different, you guys are good at it. I think, but you guys also have people that do it for you.
3: Well, right? Marissa handles the majority of it. I don't dabble. I don't care for it.
1: Yeah, you do, Marissa. You came back with the camera.
3: Yep.
1: It made me feel very, like, special.
0: Yep, you want somebody in their 20s
1: doing
0: it.
1: She made me feel beautiful.
4: Thanks, Casey.
1: Yeah, because I came from the... Things have changed. When I first started as a comedian, people used to come to me and be like, how do I get on TV? How do I do this? How do I do this? And I would just say, like... Don't worry about any of that. Just write jokes. Just write jokes and perform them. And that's not what you do these days. And so
2: get on TikTok and then write jokes.
1: And then write jokes. And so I hate to be the old guy saying that, but I feel like the comedy today is it's lost the. I mean, when you see Louis C.K. and you're like, oh my God, he's so good still.
2: Yeah.
1: And I don't see any young kids doing that. And I don't want to put down this guy, Matt Rife, because he obviously has a lot more fans than I do and stuff. But when I watch it, I'm like, doesn't seem to have. There's no subtlety to it. Just me personally.
2: We've had him on. He's a nice guy and he does what he does.
1: He doesn't like you guys. No, told me.
2: Did he speak badly of us?
1: I was walking in. He was like, don't do their show.
0: Unless you're ready to skate, don't do their show.
1: And I know you guys have to be diplomatic, but I'm just saying that the comics that have become famous today, I think, are different quality comics.
2: We can let you say it. Who do you despise?
1: Mark Riccadonna.
3: I agree.
0: Listen, I've been a fan of stand-up comedy since I was 12 years old. And I just love it. I love the art form of it all.
1: Yes,
0: and I love all different types. I actually had to turn it off, and I'm not even going to say the comedian's name, but it was a new special. I turned it on. I gave it maybe 15 minutes, and I was like, how are you this famous?
1: Where does it go? Yeah, there's
0: just telegraph jokes, not even good telegraph jokes. And this person is like uber famous and uber successful. I'm like, I don't get it. You know what I mean?
2: Somewhere, like, someone does.
0: Yeah. But I almost feel like I'm like a connoisseur of it all. I'm like, if I don't like it, how does anybody like this? Do you know what I mean?
1: This has been the lament of my life.
4: Was it Ari Spears in? And he said that he has found a whole new audience because he is just taking old acts and slicing them up into 45-second clips and putting them up. And then he's like, this 20-year-old kids are coming up to me in the street. And it's like, oh, you're the dude from TikTok.
1: You know, I tried the same thing, except I used Ari Spears.
0: That's where I messed up.
2: You're not black.
1: I need to do my own jokes now. See, I'm slowly figuring this whole art format out.
0: Yeah, but no, she's right. I mean, that you have, like, you know, decades worth of material.
1: I should probably put it together.
0: And you're not ruining anything. It's not new jokes.
1: Marissa, can you do this for me?
4: We'll talk later.
1: I need you to talk to me.
2: See, the problem is you're with the goats too much. You don't really know about
1: it. The goats don't think I'm funny at all.
5: When I work with younger comics, they're worried about making clips, not worried about making an act.
3: Yeah.
5: I think that's a major difference between our generation and the younger generation.
3: Yeah, it seems to be a common theme.
1: And also, I do wonder now if I started out today, if I'd be able to make it, because so much of my stuff was based on risque, great double entendres.
3: Yes.
1: That now everybody starts getting so upset about everything that I don't know. Maybe that's why comedy.
2: But you're still funny. You did a great little Instagram clip on being nice. And it was just heartwarming. It was really nice the way you said be nice to people. And it was...
1: I was just
2: jumping through it. It was very... That's fine. If you're funny, you're funny. And you can adapt. And you have adapted.
1: You guys have always been so good to me. And you've had me on since the very beginning, before I was famous. Then you got me at my nadir when I was moderately famous. And now you got me on the way down.
3: I appreciate that. With you through thick and thin, Mitch.
1: Marissa came over and was like, they're having you on again?
2: When we heard you were going to be by, we were all excited because you're a long-term friend and a family member. Yeah, yeah. Yeah, so.
1: It's 1964.
3: Yeah. And a diehard roller skater, too.
2: Yeah.
1: You're
2: going to do
3: that? We're going to have a skating party right now.
2: You should.
3: Yeah. You want to do it?
1: Yeah, I'll do it.
3: Okay.
1: But if I fall, make sure Marissa makes a clip of it.
3: Okay. For sure. So I asked Casey. So the reason why we were doing this, because I love to roller skate, and we realized that we have this open area out here, which is perfect for skating. It is a little slick when you're making turns, just to let you know. So I brought up my skates. I didn't know Casey was going to bring all these other roller skates with him.
1: Can you do the cool back thing when you skate?
3: Yeah. You skate backwards?
1: Yeah, can you skate backwards? Yeah. I can't do that.
3: Okay. But we're going to... I wanted to do this old school, so I've requested a song that I grew up roller skating on. Well, I need a wireless microphone.
2: And by the way, is this carried on YouTube as well when you guys do this?
4: Oh, yeah. Preston and Steve YouTube is live now, thanks to Newman University.
3: Yeah, so we're gonna go over to this area, and we're going to have a skating party, but we're going to need some tunes. Hang on, let me get my wireless mic here. And it's working. Wonderful.
1: I will be skating at the Newtown Theater tonight, by the way.
2: Yes.
3: Come and see it. All right, so let's get up and
2: everyone is getting up.
3: Way.
2: Preston,
3: you're gonna skate too, Case?
0: Yeah,
2: you have to.
3: Yeah, hit the
2: Marissa's
3: music.
2: I'm gonna be the only one not skating because I can't.
3: All right, let's crank this up, man. This is Rapper's Delight, dude. This is old school skating right here. All right, Mitch, you ready, buddy?
1: Yeah, better at this.
3: All right,
1: night.
3: Be careful. Here we go.
2: All right, Mitch and Preston out there.
3: Oh yeah, I'm grooving now. I'm gonna shuffle a little.
1: Hey, watch this cool turn. Here's one of my cool turns.
3: By the way, this is the closest I will ever get to dancing.
2: How you doing, Mitch?
1: I'd rather be having sex with a goat right now.
2: He'd rather be having sex with a goat. Casey's heading out.
1: Did you see that cool turn I did?
2: Marissa's heading out. Casey almost took a spill.
1: I'm gonna try to do the backwards thing.
0: I'm wearing a helmet.
2: And Ryan's out too.
1: It's the slow kid right here. This is the kid that goes to school on the short bus.
2: Preston's got the moves. Can you do that, Mitch?
0: I don't want to skate right behind Preston because he looks so good and I look like a goober.
1: No, I think we both look exactly the same.
2: Oh, Marissa's behind you.
1: Oh, wait, I feel like I'm being Me Too'd right now.
2: Marissa's holding on to Mitch from the back. Preston's doing his own thing on one leg. Backwards.
1: Hold on, Marissa, we're going to go for a fast one. Here we go.
2: Can you guys all skate in tandem?
3: All right, everybody line up. Come on.
2: And follow Preston's moves. He's our Paula Abdul.
3: All right, everybody close in. I'm going to take us on the lead. I'll slow down a little bit.
0: We're going to do a train here?
2: Yeah.
0: Are we going to run a train on Preston?
6: Grab onto my waist.
5: Mitch has been waiting this.
6: Come on, Mitch. There we go. Everybody, come on. Steve, we got the train going.
2: Yeah, there you go. And Ryan in the back. We got Preston, Mitch, Marissa, Casey, and Ryan.
6: Left, right, left, swing your leg out. Right, left.
1: I have definitely made it as a comedian now.
6: Left. There you go. How are we looking, Steve?
2: You look great, and the rest looks like a retirement community.
0: So Preston's doing literally all the work here. He's dragging the entire train.
6: Mitch has my underwear. He's actually he's got my skivvies.
2: Is Mitch pantsing you?
6: I'm actually pulling the train now. Here we go. I'll speed up a little bit. Now
2: what you hear is not a test of the rapping to the beat. It looks good. Well, it broke apart a little bit.
6: Oh, is it? Oh,
2: yeah.
6: It's awesome. It's you and me.
1: Jack Black wishes he was me right now.
2: It's you, it's Mitch, and it's... Okay, everyone's rejoining now. You, Mitch, Marissa, and Ryan. Yep.
1: Wait, Preston, I want to do the backwards thing.
6: All right, you want to go backwards?
1: Yeah, how do you do the backwards thing?
6: All right, so I'll show you how to turn. Watch. You got to put one foot out and go sideways and flip the other one around like that.
2: Hey, he did it!
6: Yeah, Mitch did it!
2: Yeah!
6: Whoa!
2: Can you see? His legs are spreading.
6: Whoa! I ran into somebody's suitcase.
1: I'm okay. My son is going to be so proud when he looks at this one day.
2: You have cool. Right, who can skate backwards besides Preston? Casey, can you do that? Oops. Ryan just hit. Ryan, no one noticed.
6: How you doing, Case?
2: Is your mic working?
1: One leg.
0: Yeah, it works.
6: Hi. How you doing?
0: I'm good. I'm so scared to, smash my head.
2: You're wearing an Eagles helmet.
1: I'm going to sleep for 3 days now.
2: What you going to do today? Nice.
6: Everybody say hotel, motel, Holiday Inn.
2: Say what?
6: Check in, Bruce.
2: You can take her friend. Hey, Preston, can you get down low and hold one leg out in front of you?
6: Not these days, but I can't shoot the duck anymore. My kneecap would shoot across the room.
2: That's right, yeah.
6: I love roller skating. How you doing, Mitchie?
1: I'm wishing I was Margaret Cho right now.
2: Not bad, guys.
6: Let's bring it in for like Case is going backwards.
1: I'm
6: going
1: to go into the crowd here.
6: Uh-oh. Mitch is headed into the donor area. Be careful.
1: You're bleeding, ma'am.
2: All right. He got all the guys coming.
1: Can I have a snack? Do I get a snack?
6: I'm going through the crowd.
2: Preston's weaving in and out of the crowd waiting to donate blood. How about a round of applause for Preston doing that? Yeah.
1: I'm getting hot.
2: That's tough.
6: Alright.
2: Nice.
6: Let's bring it in for a landing.
2: Mitch Vitale. Preston Elliott. Casey, Marissa, Ryan doing a great job.
6: I think we should have a Preston and Steve skating party sometime. You guys be a part of that? Yeah?
2: Listen, we do have it, I'll get myself up to speed. I think I could do the quads. I tried inline and it was a disaster.
6: Yeah, I think they're a little easier to balance on at first.
2: I do like hiking and I'm like parkouring it.
6: It has to do with balance. It's a little bit different.
2: My ankles are built different.
6: And coordination, and it just takes some practice. But I don't dance. I just don't feel comfortable dancing.
2: Yeah.
6: But that's as close to, getting my groove on as
2: I will. Who is getting turned on watching Preston dance seductively?
6: Yeah. Hey!
1: I was getting turned on holding his underwear the whole time.
6: Yeah, smell your finger.
1: It was wonderful.
6: That was fun. Thank you for fun. Casey for buying roller skates.
1: By the way, that sounds like every weird dream you ever have in your life after you did too much alcohol and you're like, I had the weirdest dream. Like I was roller skating with a bunch of guys from Preston and Steve.
6: At a blood drive?
1: At a blood drive.
4: Live on the radio.
2: And I had my finger in his ass. Yeah.
0: But guys, how about Preston?
2: Yeah.
0: Hey!
6: Thank you.
0: So I wanted to make sure that we were all on skates just to make you look that much better.
6: And I appreciate that because I look damn good next to you guys.
1: Yeah, I think I held my own.
0: You did. You did.
2: And when was the last time you were on skates?
5: Underwear.
1: At 15 years old.
2: Wow.
6: Okay.
3: That was like, so growing up, the skating rink.
1: That's where you met the girls.
3: That was the nightclub, man.
1: You met the girls there.
3: Yeah. That was it.
1: You'd wait for single skate, where you go around and you ask a girl to skate with you.
3: Yep, yep.
1: And then if you could do the cool turn thing that I did, that's when you knew that you were like...
3: When you do the crossover, yeah.
1: Crossover,
3: yeah,
1: that
3: exactly.
1: was cool.
3: Yeah, yeah. And then we would always hear, the next song is a couple skate, and a couple skate only.
0: Yeah.
3: And it'd be like, the lights would come down,
0: ah.
3: The ballad would go on, and yeah.
0: That was that's when the magic would happen.
3: And then you would hold hands with... You could either do the facing forward, backwards, like eighth grade dancing,
0: right.
3: Or you did the hold hands thing. So the backwards skating right. guys could do the you know, waist and...
0: So to be hugging?
3: Kind of.
1: Yeah, they were the rock stars, the one that could hold, they could do backwards.
3: Yeah, do backwards. But if you held the hands and halfway through the song, your hand would be profusely sweating.
0: So
3: and it would be very embarrassing.
2: How long until you could work your way up to a hot Carl?
3: That was in the evening session.
0: Well, Mitch, question for you.
1: Yes.
0: Will you be able to check those roller skates in your bags?
1: I'm taking the skates home with me.
0: Yeah.
1: Actually, I'm going to come skating here every weekend now. Yeah. Like, you have to leave, sir. It's Hall C.
3: All right. Well, listen, we gotta break and we gotta come back and do some other things. But it is so good to see you, my friend.
1: You guys are always so good to me. It's from the bottom of my heart. I want to thank everybody except Casey. That you guys have been so good to me.
3: And Mark, nice to meet you. You guys are both performing tonight, Newtown Theater, and you can get tickets. Go to MitchFatel.com for the information. And then you're going to be in Jim Thorpe. Is it the
1: Mouch
3: Chunk Opera House.
1: Yeah.
3: All right. Tomorrow night, 8 p.m.
0: Mitch is singing.
3: MitchFatel.com. He's singing?
5: He's going to sing at the opera house.
3: Yeah. Oh, at the opera house.
1: A little opera. On skates and yoga pants.
3: Very much looking forward to it.
1: With my goats.
3: Yeah.
0: Yeah. Goat.
3: All right, thank you. Guys, let's hear from Mitch Fatel.
1: Yeah, guys. Thank you.
3: And Mark Rigadano as well. We are going to take a break. We're going to come back in a moment. We'll get to the Kenneth Theater when we return at the Blood Drive on MMR. Stay with us, my friend.
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0: 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Now, here's Preston and Steve.
1: Yeah, we're here at the Blood Drive. Well, thank you, guys. Rounds of applause. We appreciate it. This event is not our, you know, one of our events. Because you might pass out if you yell too loud.
2: That, yeah, we have people kind of just in the back area. About 80% of the convention center that we're in, the hall that we're in, is with people giving blood. And we're on part of it where there's a little bit of an audience area and we're broadcasting.
1: Yep. And I see people with the red bandages around their arms. They've already gone through the process. They've gotten done. There's a recovery area that people are sitting at, relaxing, having some snacks, getting prepared for the rest of their day. As we found out earlier, Jennifer Graham, who's one of the head honchos of the Red Cross, came in and said, yeah, they'll allow some walk-ups later on today. So if you decide the last minute, the way home from work, and want to be a part of this, please do. It's desperately needed. Let's take a look at traffic, see how we're doing this morning. Marissa, what you got?
3: All the majors out there are pretty clear. I'm seeing one slowdown on 76 eastbound. It's between Girard and Vine. And then the Commodore Barry Bridge westbound. Emergency repairs have the roadway reduced to one lane. This traffic report is brought to you by Share a Ride Ride Match Program. 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PACarpool.org. 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
1: So many great shirts that people are wearing. There's a woman standing over there with a bat on her shirt. Is that a Jackie Bam Bam shirt? No, it's just a bat. Okay.
4: Nice.
1: It's a what? What'd she say?
5: Edward Blorty.
4: Come on over.
1: Edward Corey. Edward Corey.
4: The famous bat teacher guy.
1: I gotcha. Yeah. No, but Jackie Bam Bam's going to be here.
4: Yes.
1: And I know he's excited to be a part of this, so we're stoked to see what
4: be awesome.
1: Jackie brings to the event a little bit later on this morning. And then, of course, Brent is going to be here. And he's having an after party at Arnold's Family Fun Center, which is right next door to here.
4: It's the best.
1: And that takes place doors at 7. The band started 8, and they've got some specials. And so hopefully you can be a part of that whole thing too. And I know there's some giveaways as well, some prizes to win and things along that line. But nonetheless, we'll get to that later because I have some other things to give away. One of the things we are going to do today, which is a Friday regular, is we're going to get to the connoisseurs segment of the program. So, yes, thank you, fans of the connoisseur. Appreciate that.
6: It's time for the connoisseur.
1: All things food, and we will be giving away some prizes. We will have 4 packs of tickets to advanced screening of Minions and Monsters, which is going to be Monday the 29th at Regal King of Prussia. So we'll play some clips here in just a moment, and we will see if you can get them right. They have to do with food and drink, and we'll give away those. But in the meantime, we'll start with this. In Philadelphia, awards have taken place yet again. Restaurants and chefs took home wins in 2 different categories. This past Monday night for the 2026 James Beard Awards in Chicago. And obviously, these are a big, big, big deal. And Marissa, help me if I mess up these names because you're more learned in the Philly restaurants than I am. Chef Chudatip. Nak.
4: Just Chudatip.
1: Suntaranan. Their Thai restaurant, Kalea. An outstanding restaurant, an award that recognizes consistent excellence in food, hospitality, operations, according to the James Beard Foundation's website.
3: You did great.
1: All right, thank you.
4: Kalea comes up a lot.
3: Yeah. Kalea is just one of like the most revered restaurants in the city, and it's very large, is what I like to point out. So if you would like to get a reservation, get on the list.
4: Yeah.
1: Suntaranan originally opened the restaurant known for its ornate dumplings in 2019.
4: Dumplings.
1: Where it was nominated for the 2020 for Best New Restaurant.
5: They killed the dumplings.
1: In 2020, they moved to a bigger space just off of Frankfurt Avenue in Kensington, and it has flourished since then, earning a Michelin Guide recommendation.
4: Yes.
1: A spot on the Enquirer's The 76. And in 2023, Suntaranan, her first Beard Award for Best Chef Mid-Atlantic. So yet another one to add.
4: It's pretty amazing.
3: Yeah. So these dumplings they're talking about, they're blue-colored, and they look like little birds.
1: Oh,
3: and
1: that's
3: so it's
1: awesome.
3: A dumpling that sits on top of a perfectly sculpted cucumber.
1: Okay.
3: It's almost too pretty to eat, but it's delicious.
4: You know what it's stuffed with, Preston?
1: What?
4: Little birds.
1: Little birds inside the bird. Then we have Chef Jesse Ito of Royal Sushi and Itzakaya on Monday, who took home his first James Beard Award for Best Chef Mid-Atlantic. Chef Ito has been nominated 9 times total for the award, which honors the top culinary talents across Pennsylvania, New Jersey, Delaware, Maryland, Virginia, and Washington.
2: So what does that equate to, Marissa, when you get a James Beard Award attached to the restaurant? Percentage-wise, how much does the business increase?
3: Well, it's the equivalent of an Academy Award.
2: Oh, yeah, okay,
3: it
2: wow.
3: It really is that big of a nomination. And it does. It brings, you know, people in from around the world. It's the easiest list to look at, and a
2: right.
3: lot of people will travel to go to those restaurants.
2: And so people who are inclined to visit different areas and different cities for the food will go
1: yeah.
2: there.
1: Yeah, they'll clearly, those yeah. will be like, this is who you need to go to. Yeah. This is their chef, or this is a restaurant where you need to get to. So congratulations to them. That's cool. All right, we do have our first clip to play. Let's see if we can identify this one. Jason, if you will.
7: All this time, I thought that I had pretzel faith and that it had to be untwisted. But what I never considered is that the whole thing is a pretzel. A beautiful 4D pretzel of kismetic inevitability.
1: All right, 610-660-9333. Let's see if you know the answer to that. Order up. Planters has just introduced 2 limited edition flavors for the summer to help celebrate America's 250th birthday. The new products are, listen to this, ranch seasoned peanuts and sweet cayenne barbecue seasoned peanuts. Those sound pretty good. And both are packaged in red, white, and blue cans for a more festive look.
2: What is your
1: go-to nut,
2: yeah.
1: if you will?
2: If you're going to put a nut in your mouth, what's it going to be?
1: What is that going to be? I just straight up roasted peanuts.
2: Yeah.
1: I mean, if I really
2: like Planters, regular peanut.
1: Want to be satisfied, yeah.
8: Over a cashew, really.
1: Yeah, I know we eat cashews in the studio. We have these unsalted kind of raw cashews that Casey and I snack on. I do that more for nutritional.
8: Okay.
1: They're high in protein. They're kind of high in calories, but they're good for you if you're, you know, eat them in moderation. But when I'm snacking on peanuts, I think just a regular roasted, maybe honey roasted, which
2: Agreed.
1: Are pretty damn good.
2: I do like what they around the holidays, my neighbors will do like a cinnamon cashew Ooh. Thingy thing, which is amazing.
1: Okay.
2: Yeah, but cashews are high in protein.
1: Yep.
2: A go-to.
8: I will get...
2: Nuts in general.
8: I will get tired of a nut if I eat too much of it. And then so like right now we're doing cashews and I'm kind of tired. I'm getting tired of them.
1: Yep.
8: And then we'll switch to almonds. I love a good almond and, and a good walnut. But
2: like, you take your time. You don't just jam the nuts in your mouth.
8: No. I like to suck on those nuts.
2: You just suck on the nuts rather than
1: When you would get the Planters classic variety mix, the Brazil nuts, those giant ones.
2: Yeah.
1: I eat them a little bit at a time. I think they're a little overkill.
2: Are you a macadamia dude?
1: Oh yeah.
2: Yeah, really good.
1: Yes.
2: No, those are high in calories.
1: Yeah, they're good.
2: Super high.
3: You're only supposed to eat so many Brazil nuts at a time.
1: Really?
2: It's the law.
3: There's something like not more than so many a day or a week.
1: Okay.
8: Yeah.
1: They become now. Do Brazilians, and we have a lot of Brazilians in town right now, do they eat Brazil nuts? I do not know that.
2: Well, your opportunity to eat a Brazil nut has never been better.
1: When there's loads of Brazil nuts that are in town. It's a lot of guys.
2: Yeah, and in shorts. Yeah.
3: I walked through them last night. There was like 2,000 people outside the Sofitel waiting for the team to arrive.
1: They are fanatical. Uh-huh. Like we're finding out like about the Scots who drank Boston Dry.
2: Yeah, I love the energy.
1: Yeah, most definitely. So the Planters Ranch Seasoned Peanuts received positive reviews from the takeout, with reviews praising perfect and flavorful ranch seasoning. The sweet cayenne barbecue seasoned peanuts feature sweet barbecue notes along with gentle spices, leaving a pleasant tingle on the back of your throat. Both new flavors are available exclusively at Walmart for a limited time. Retail for $3.48. They are 170 calories per serving, defined as 1 ounce. Which, by the way, Steve, so with our, you know, because we count our calories.
2: Yes.
1: Eating the cashews, it's 180 calories for a quarter cup, which is not much.
2: That's
1: like a small handful, 180 calories.
2: You do appreciate those larger servings that are less calories. You know it's a win in that category?
1: Mm.
2: Cheese puffs, cheese balls.
1: Really?
2: Yeah.
1: Wow.
2: The serving size is like 30.
1: Okay.
2: Yeah.
1: They're pretty airy, though, right?
2: They are.
1: Yeah, but still.
2: But psychologically.
1: Feels like you're eating a lot.
2: Yeah. I just ate 30 cheese balls.
1: Yeah. All right, we're going to see. Oh, our phone screener's not working. All right, so I will rely on Jason back in the studio. Nobody knows it. Nobody called in. That is the first time ever.
2: Ever
1: first
2: on the connoisseur.
1: Wow.
2: No, nobody in the area here.
1: Well, I'll just give the answer.
8: Yeah.
1: That was from Kate and Leopold.
8: Wow.
1: That is Liev Schreiber who is saying that particular line. So interesting. We have had far more obscure films.
2: Yes,
1: that
2: absolutely.
1: We played clips from.
2: In fact, we played another clip from Kate and Leopold a little while ago.
1: Probably.
2: Yeah.
1: All right, well, let's play a different clip then before we move on to the next story. Here's your next one.
9: It's this suitor business. Jasmine refuses to choose a husband. I'm at my wit's end.
10: Ah, wit's end!
9: Have a cracker, pretty boy.
1: All right, 610-660-9333. We should get a winner for that one. And let's get to another story. Order up. All right. Moving on to chocolate.
2: Chocolate.
1: Go from nuts to chocolate. A chocolate shop in Tokyo has made what may be the thinnest chocolate in the world.
2: This is mind-boggling.
1: The treat is called corteccia, which means tree bark in Italian, or corteccia. It's C-O-R-T-E-C-C-I-A. It means tree bark in Italian, and it is just 0.03 millimeters thick.
2: So it's almost like...
1: No, I'm sorry. Yeah, 0.03 millimeters thick.
2: It's almost like those breath mint strips.
1: Oh, yeah. I know what you're talking about.
8: Listerine strips. I love those things.
1: So it comes from Met Bottega della Cioccolato.
2: Hey!
1: A shop that opened in early 2024. Making chocolate this thin is not easy either. The shop spent about a year and a half building a special machine just to press and roll the chocolate into one super thin sheet. Now, I haven't seen pictures of this.
2: I have, yeah.
1: What does it look like?
2: It looks...
1: You see through it?
2: So what they've done in the pictures I've seen is they have them in layers.
1: Yeah.
2: Like in a piece. It's almost like that lasagna, Marissa, that's 100 layers or whatever the hell it is.
3: 100-layer lasagna?
2: But it is super, super thin.
1: By the way, the 100-layer lasagna is not on the menu anymore.
3: It's not.
1: Yeah, they took it off of there.
3: Yeah.
1: What restaurant?
3: That was at Borromini.
1: Yeah.
3: But there is a restaurant in, like, Kensington called I'll remember what it is. A 500-layer lasagna.
2: How do you do that?
1: Okay.
2: Yeah.
1: Founder Matteo Senclicia wanted a dessert that melts the second it touches your tongue.
11: I want a chocolate so thin you have no idea if you've eaten it.
1: Since many people say that chocolate tastes best right as it melts. And I've never really thought
11: I've never heard that.
1: But that makes sense.
11: Imagine a chocolate is so thin, you have no goddamn idea if you've even eaten it.
1: The thin sheet is rolled to look like a little twig wrapped in bumpy bark.
11: It's lighter than a sparrow's a fart.
1: After the treat went viral online, lots of people tried to copy it, but no one has pulled it off as of yet. The one-of-a-kind machine only lives at Matt's. That's what it's called, M-A-T-T-E-S.
2: It's a gimmick, but it's a good one.
1: Tokyo Workshops. So, yeah, it's definitely piqued some people's interest, especially the chocolate fanatics.
3: So that restaurant that I was talking about is called Post Haste.
1: Okay.
3: And the chef makes all of his dishes using, like, no waste. And he actually calls it the billion-layer lasagna. It's also a joke.
2: Something tells me that it's not a full billion.
1: No, it's a riff on that.
3: Yes.
1: Yeah. All right, so I thought that was kind of interesting. All right, let's play the clip again, and maybe we'll get an answer for this one. We definitely have people on the line. All right, Jason, play the clip again, please.
9: It's this suitor business. Jasmine refuses to choose a husband. I'm at my wit's end.
10: Ah, wit's end!
9: Have a cracker, pretty boy.
1: All right, we will go to Henry and see if he knows the answer. Henry, are you there, sir?
12: Yes, I am.
1: All right, Henry, name that movie, brother.
12: It's Aladdin.
1: Aladdin is correct, yes. We are going to give you tickets, a four-pack of them, to an advanced screening of Minions and Monsters, Monday, June 29th, 7 p.m. at Regal King of Prussia. You can see Minions and Monsters only in theaters on July 1st. Let's queue up another one. Jason, roll it.
13: Hiya, champ. How was school today?
14: Ha, ha, ha. All right, get your jokes out now. Can you fix the suit?
15: So cranky.
13: You want a juice box and some string cheese?
14: Do you really have that?
1: All right, 610-660-9333.
2: It's a great scene.
1: 9333. Let's see if you know what movie that's from. Order up. All right. When it comes to storing food, many of us follow the practices our parents and grandparents used. And who cares about reading a package instructions when grandma left her butter in the butter bell all day long and all night and every day? This is about people who do not refrigerate their butter.
2: Is now, what do you do with butter?
1: Here's the question. Should you leave butter sitting out unrefrigerated? And if so, how long can it be on the counter before it becomes unsafe to eat? Experts at Lando Lakes have weighed in about this. Does anybody here leave their butter out or had family members? Yes,
2: a lot of hands going up.
1: A lot of people leave their butter out. I do not. What about you guys?
2: I refrigerate it.
1: Yeah.
8: Yeah, we refrigerate it, but if we can find an airtight container, that my wife would be willing to leave it on the counter.
1: Okay.
3: I refrigerate it, but my friend has one of those butter bells where you put water in it and then you put it into it, so it's creamy all the time.
2: My grandma used to roll it up in her sleeve.
1: Okay.
2: Yeah, yeah.
1: That's the old school way of doing things. But we refrigerate ours. So it turns out this concept is a little more complicated than a simple yes or no response, because it's more than just a question of safety. Even though, according to Tanya Engen, Land O'Lakes culinary content specialist, the USDA and FDA require that most dairy products be stored in the refrigerator, butter doesn't always fall into that dairy category because, according to the USDA, butter is safe to consume at room temperature. However, that isn't the only concern. While butter is safe to consume at room temperature, you don't always want to. Leaving butter out can cause it to spoil and become rancid, significantly affecting its flavor. So Land O'Lakes has some recommendations to ensure that your butter is the best that it
2: melts
1: can.
2: My butter.
1: So for storage, they recommend following the keep refrigerated directions printed on the labels, according to Engen. But don't worry, when you do need to soften butter, you can still leave it on the counter without it going rancid. Land O'Lakes, though, says your butter out of the fridge, set it out for about 30 to 60 minutes before you use it, and it will perfectly soften for spreading and baking.
2: I'll pop it in the microwave.
1: You can do that. And even though room temperature butter likely won't make you sick, Land O'Lakes recommends storing butter in the fridge when you're not using it, but if you're in the heat of baking and forget... Jesus. The last little knob back in the fridge right away, that's okay. So as long as you don't let it sit for a few extra hours. She said, don't leave butter at room temperature for more than 4 hours.
2: 4 hours.
1: Yeah. Always return any unused butter to the refrigerator and be warned that butter left outside the fridge may become darker in color and have its flavor affected.
2: Yeah.
8: Hey, Press, before you make a steak, will you leave that out on the counter, not refrigerated, try and get it as close to room temperature
1: first? Yeah, sure. Yeah, absolutely. There are many times where we'll set butter out before we have dinner, you know, an hour or whatever ahead of time so that it tempers a little bit.
2: I will cut a piece of raw chicken off and eat it just to see how long I'm going to cook it.
1: Okay.
2: Yeah.
1: That's your personal test. Keeping butter in the fridge is a good rule of thumb. It helps ensure the tasty fat won't pick up on the undesirable odors or flavors from your kitchen. Plus, the cool fridge temps make butter last much longer because room temperature butter can go rancid within a day or two. This is according to the USDA. But refrigerated or frozen butter can last months. We freeze butter sometimes because, so I have an herb garden.
2: Yeah.
1: And we make herb butter, herb and garlic butter. So we just made a whole big... batch of, we did basil garlic, I did thyme and rosemary butter, we did a sage butter, we did a garlic and rosemary butter, and you squish it all in there, and then you form it and put it into cellophane and throw it in the freezer, and then Casey, when you make a steak, cut off a chunk of that right as you're finishing off, put it on top of the steak, and it melts on there. It's fantastic. You can do it on chicken or pasta or whatever, too.
8: Yeah, I actually want to make my own butter, and it's, like, apparently really easy to do.
2: Get a butter churn on Amazon.
8: No, I mean, listen, if you have a mixer and heavy cream, that's all you need.
1: That's it.
8: Yep.
2: Do you use I Can't Believe It's Not Butter?
8: No.
2: I will. Some people despise the taste of it. I have no problem with it.
1: Yeah, most of the stuff we use is not... Well, I mean, we use straight up butter, but we also, for spreading, there are some that are like yogurt based.
2: Right.
1: And we'll use those because they're smooth all the time.
2: I can't believe it's not yogurt.
3: Yep. Have you guys ever had Kerrygold?
8: Oh, yeah.
1: Kerrygold?
8: Yeah. It's like Irish.
1: Oh!
3: It's the Irish one.
2: Yes. Yeah. Is that salted?
1: I think you can get salted or unsalted. Yeah. But yeah, we use that a lot, Marissa.
3: First time I had it was at a wedding in Ireland. It was like, as you're walking out, it was a big chunk of Kerrygold and bread.
8: Yeah.
3: And that was the
2: Here's your bread and butter, now get the head out.
8: So Kerrygold and some other brands they'll do like a cinnamon butter, but Kerrygold has this like garlic herb butter that's so good, man.
3: When I went to that convention a couple weeks ago, Lando Lakes is making a Mike's Hot Honey Butter that's coming out this year.
1: Okay.
2: Yeah. Innovations.
1: Interesting. Yeah. And yes, we do the Urban Garlic Butter from them as well. I love it,
8: okay.
1: Casey.
8: And then Texas Roadhouse, their butter.
1: You can get it in Walmart now.
8: You can.
1: And we just got some. Mm-hmm. It's extra cinnamon.
2: Butter's awesome.
1: Cinnamon based. Gotta love butter.
11: Gotta love me some butter.
1: All right, we'll see if somebody knows what clip, what movie this clip is from. Jason, if you would play it again, please.
13: Hiya, champ. How was school today?
14: Ha ha ha. All right, get your jokes out now. Can you fix the suit?
15: So cranky.
13: You want a juice box and some string cheese?
14: Do you really have that?
1: All right, let's go to Mark. See if he knows the answer. Mark, you're on the air, buddy. Good morning.
16: Good morning. That would be the Ant-Man and the Wasp.
1: You are correct. Such a great... He's half his size. He looks like a little kid. I love that scene. All right, we're going to give you that 4-pack of tickets to an advanced screening of Minions and Monsters on Monday, June 29th, 7 p.m., and that will be at the Regal King of Prussia. See Minions and Monsters only in theaters on July 1st. All right, it's time for this.
17: You're my assistant, okay? You're supposed to back me up and go get me juice boxes when I tell you. Now go get me a juice box.
18: You know who you're talking to.
17: I'm talking to the juice box guy.
1: Oh, I didn't
18: you're
1: do
18: crazy.
1: That.
18: Clip.
8: Yeah.
18: Crazy. I'm just thirsty.
1: Sorry. Hold on.
8: Wait.
1: Hang on. I was cueing Casey, not Jason. Sorry about that, Jason. He was right. So did you hear that clip, or do we need to play it again?
8: Play it again.
1: I'm sorry, Jason. Play it again.
17: You're my assistant, okay? You're supposed to back me up and go get me juice boxes when I tell you. Now go get me a juice box.
18: You know who you're talking to.
17: I'm talking to the juice box guy.
18: You're crazy.
17: I'm not crazy. I'm just thirsty.
1: All right, 610-660-9333. And by the way, I just held up my hand to say don't do that.
8: I thought that was...
2: Don't do that.
8: Well-oiled machine here, guys.
1: I just noticed the theme so far. Pretzels, crackers, juice boxes.
8: Uh-huh.
1: It's what they give you at the recovery table here after you donate blood. All right, now hit it. Yes. Time for the fast food roundup on the Connoisseur. And I have a few different things to share with you. The American Customer Satisfaction Index has come out revealing the country's new favorite fast food chain.
2: All right. It seems like they issue these things a lot. Is this the official?
1: I think so.
2: All right.
1: It's from the American Customer Satisfaction Index.
2: So it seems to be right.
1: The people who are happiest. So the index based 16,464 surveys by adults across the country finds that the top rated score got an 84 out of 100. And the top rated is Jersey Mike's.
2: Wow.
8: Really?
1: I know, right.
2: Wow.
1: I was a little surprised myself.
2: That kind of came out. Jersey Mike's is great. I didn't think it was that. I mean, it's usurping like...
1: Well, number two is Chick-fil-A.
8: That's what I would like, Chick-fil-A.
2: And that, so Chick-fil-A would be number one.
1: I believe it was last year. So Jersey Mike's came in first place.
2: That's
1: now,
2: freaky, man.
1: What's interesting is, so fast food, and they may not qualify these the same way we do, because number three is Jimmy John's and Panda Express as a tie.
2: Yeah, that's different. Panda Express is more fast casual.
8: I also, man, if it doesn't have a drive-thru, then it's not fast food.
1: I kind of like your definition.
3: But I've seen Panda Expresses with drive-thrus.
1: Oh, no kidding.
3: Starting to build individual freestanding Panda Expresses.
1: All right. Number four is a tie for KFC, Papa John's, and Pizza Hut.
2: Okay, so these are different ones than I would have thought.
1: Yeah, number five is tied with Domino's, Raising Cane's, Starbucks, and Subway. So, see, they've
2: What about the Pump House?
1: They're kind of loose on, no, that's in Spring City.
2: So that's a strip
1: All right, then you have number six is tied Burger King, Culver's, Dunkin', Little Caesars, and Panera.
2: So those are the ones I thought would be more towards the top.
1: Like Burger King?
2: Yeah.
1: Yeah. And then number seven, tie for Dairy Queen and McDonald's.
2: Dude, you're a big Dairy Queen dude.
1: We went there last night.
2: There you go.
1: They now have a dip cone with a mint cookie. Marissa.
3: Whoa.
1: It was really good.
3: That sounds good.
1: And they also have like a cinnamon one as well. So they've got some new dips.
3: So is it dip and then there's chunks in it as well?
1: Yeah. So they're pretty fine.
2: It's
1: they're
2: dip.
1: Not, yeah.
2: Snap.
1: Yeah.
3: Dip.
1: They're pretty fine chunks. They're not really crunchy or anything like that. So, all right. Another fast food story. Nostalgic fan favorite is making a comeback as McDonald's brings back its classic fried apple pies, but they're just doing it for a limited 2-week run.
2: By the way, when those things are heated up to full temperature, hottest thing on earth.
1: Oh, yeah. It's molten lava.
2: It'll burn. It'll incinerate your dental work.
1: But I do like them. I do.
2: No,
1: like
2: they are good.
1: Yeah, with a milkshake.
8: Yeah.
1: Yeah. So starting next Monday, June 22nd, the crispy dessert, first introduced in 1968 and removed from most menus in 1992 due to health concerns, will temporarily replace chain's baked apple pies as part of America's 250th birthday celebration.
2: Was the health concern simply because they are fried?
1: I don't know.
2: Or are the apples made of asbestos?
1: You know, it didn't say. Fans are thrilled but also frustrated that the return is only temporary, with many calling for the fried version, that must be it, Steve, to become a permanent menu item again.
8: Yeah. What is the McDonald's version of the Blizzard? What do they call that?
2: The Blizzard.
3: The McFlurry.
8: McFlurry.
2: Oh, that's right, yeah.
8: Do they chuck apple pies in there? Because, Press, you're the one who turned me on to that.
1: Yeah, throwing in like an ice cream sandwich into a milkshake, or throwing in a piece of pie. Mm-hmm. They should do that for sure, but it doesn't say anything about it, Casey. The limited time treat joins growing list of attention-grabbing menu items offered from the fast food giant, including the recently launched Big Arch Burger. Then we'll do one more fast food story, and that is Yum Brands said on Tuesday that it is going to sell its Pizza Hut chain for $2.7 billion.
2: So we heard
1: they struggle with stiff competition in the fast food market and cautious consumer spending.
2: We heard that a guy was buying like 16 of them, the locations, or maybe buying them outright and the one you went to, Marissa.
3: That's the one that I went to in South Jersey. There's a whole group that owns 16 of them in the area.
2: And so they're keeping the nostalgic look of Pizza Hut, right?
1: Mm-hmm. This is more, I think, like the drive-thrus. So Pizza Hut in mainland China will be acquired by Yum China for $1.2 billion, while the rest of the business will go to private equity firm Long Range Capital for $1.5 billion. Rising inflation and elevated commodity costs have weighed on U.S. pizza giants already. Pizza giants facing sustained demand weakness and also growing adoption of GLP-1 weight loss drugs.
2: There you go, man. It
1: encourages consumers to choose healthier foods.
2: That's what's happening. Now, Pizza Hut was the one, we've said this before, that actually made pizza considered a fast food.
1: Yeah, well, in fact, pizza was introduced to America through Pizza Hut nationally. So last year, Yum Brand said it was exploring strategic options for the chain after several quarters of sales decline. Pizza Hut accounted for about 12% of Yum's total revenue in 2025. The sale follows Yum entering exclusive talks with Long Range in May, as the unit also fell behind Yum's order other fast casual dining brands such as Taco Bell. Pizza Hut was acquired by PepsiCo in 1977, spun off in 97 alongside KFC and Taco Bell to form a restaurant company that later took the name Yum Brands in 2022.
2: That's pretty wild.
1: Mm-hmm. All right, we'll play this clip again, see if you know what it's from. Jason, please.
17: You're my assistant, okay? You're supposed to back me up and go get me juice boxes when I tell you. Now go get me a juice box.
18: You know who you're talking to.
17: I'm talking to the juice box guy.
18: You're crazy.
17: Well, I'm not crazy. I'm just thirsty.
1: All right, 610-660-9333. We are going to Aaron and see if Aaron knows. Hey, Aaron, good morning.
19: Good morning.
1: All right, Aaron, what's the movie?
19: Kicking and Screaming.
1: You got it. Absolutely correct. One moment, and we will give you those tickets to see Minions and Monsters Monday, June 29th, 7 p.m. at Regal King of Prussia. It's going to be in theaters July 1st. All right, so question.
8: Yeah.
1: Are we going to try to pull off the Munchkin thing?
8: Ooh, I mean,
1: we're going to do it.
8: I already started warming my arm up with the boomerang. So,
1: Yeah. You think we should do it here?
2: We can do it.
1: Or do you want to try and do it with like music news or something like that?
2: What do you think, connoisseur?
8: I'm down with whatever you guys choose. I'm just letting you know I'm game ready.
2: All right, I can put my

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1: My son is just a bird. Hello, birdie. Polly want a cracker?
2: Polly wants your mama's sweet ass.
1: What did Polly say to me?
2: I said, Polly wants your mama's sweet ass.
3: All right, 610-660-9333. Let's see if you know the answer to that. So for those of you who are new to the I Believe for Presidency blood drive, this started several years ago. One of our fine sponsors is Dunkin', and we realized that we could actually throw the Dunkin' Munchkins and catch them from a long distance, and it started to stretch farther and farther and farther away, and eventually it got so far that my arm, I couldn't even throw that far anymore, so Casey took over, and we have a new apparatus that has been added to this to make sure that we actually catch one, because last year was tough. I think we finally reached the threshold. So Steve Morrison, as we speak, those of you who are watching on YouTube right now can see this.
4: So I bought a big cone for a large size St. Bernard that they put to keep them from biting stitches out.
3: Yeah, so Steve is wearing the cone of shame right now as we speak.
4: And then I bought a small little, because
3: the megaphone.
4: The cakier munchkins thrown from a long distance actually hurt my teeth.
3: Yes.
4: They're hard. So I'm going to do this, and it may preclude me from, I think we can do this.
3: Yeah, so Steve just put it inside of his mouth, for those of you who are... Yeah, there you go. That's perfect.
5: Yeah.
3: Steve, can you say something for us?
5: Yes, I heard Marissa.
3: Oh,
5: yes.
3: Exactly.
5: Can you close this?
3: Oh, Marissa, can you fold that?
5: Yeah.
3: Yeah, so we have a St. Bernard cone of shame around Steve's neck. This is going to help assist. And it's, you know, it's kind of like quoits. You get 3 points if it goes in the hole, 2 if it goes in the cone of shame, and if it just hits the outside, that's a one-pointer.
6: All right. So, Preston, what do you call that in golf, the circle of...
3: The circle of friendship.
6: All right, so I'm aiming initially for the circle of friendship, and then I want to get it in the cup.
3: All right, so Casey is standing... Well, Steve's going to move even further away. I'd say we got a good, 40 feet, something like that between you two.
6: Yeah.
3: Maybe more, maybe 50 feet.
6: Yeah, somebody want to count that off.
3: All right, so Casey has got the Dunkin', and Casey, these are special Dunkin' Munchkins.
6: Yeah, these are, you know, America's 250th birthday's coming up.
3: So I've heard.
6: We've got some red, white, and blue stars and stripes Jimmies.
3: All right.
6: On these.
3: So they give them a little more weight.
6: A little weight to it.
3: Which means you'll be able to throw them a little bit easier.
6: And it's a good thing he's wearing goggles, too, because it's got some projectiles in them, you know what I'm saying?
3: All right. So the megaphone is to protect Steve's teeth, the goggles obviously to protect his eyes, and the cone of shame is just to make him look ridiculous.
6: Yeah, and you know what? Like, because he's got all this protection, I can kind of wing this thing and
3: not really care
6: about it.
3: Yeah.
6: You know?
3: Yeah. So, Steve, you're in place. How you feeling?
4: One second.
3: Okay.
5: Uh-huh.
3: All right, you good to go?
5: Uh-huh.
3: You ready to try this?
5: Uh-huh.
3: All right, first attempt. Casey, all set?
6: Yep.
3: All right, the ball is up. It goes. It's shot low.
6: All right, I got you.
3: We need to lob this. All right, here's the next munchkin. Up in the air. It's high. That one went too high.
6: I got you.
3: All right, so far, it's a thrower's error. Here's another one. It's coming in. Oh, it gets in the cone of shame but missed the megaphone. Casey, again, with another attempt. This one's up. Here it goes. Hey!
2: Got it?
6: No, just in the cone of shame.
3: Okay. All right, next one. Up and over. It's high. It's a little too high.
6: Deep.
3: Went a little bit
6: deep.
3: Long.
6: Almost
3: okay.
6: Deep.
3: All right. Next throw. It's on the way. Yes! Yes!
6: Yes!
3: It's in the hole. It's in the hole. We did it, dude.
6: I can't believe we did it.
4: I had a feeling that would...
3: Okay. Wait a minute. Now, 10 feet further.
6: Okay.
3: All right.
2: All right. We're doing it again.
3: Let's do it again. We have time.
4: You want to do it again?
3: Yeah, we can do one more. A little, even farther. That's already a world record. We have to at least try to push it. How's your arm, Case?
6: Perfect.
3: Okay.
6: Yeah, I'm just warmed up.
3: Dude, that thing was, I mean, it was bang.
6: Yeah.
3: It was nothing but net.
6: I love it.
3: Right
6: love
3: in the dead center.
6: Hey, Wilson's is here. Should I throw brisket at him instead?
3: Yes.
6: All right.
3: Please, Steve Wilson and the crew. Let's toss a brisket and see how it lands. All right, Steve has refitted himself. Steve, go about 10 feet further. All right, that's perfect. All right, that's like

0: 15 feet further. All right, perfect. This is a tough one. But Case, I know you can throw it this far because you threw one of those an overshot earlier. All right. First one's just a little test here. All right, you ready, Steve?
1: Uh-huh.
0: All right, here it comes. World record, munchkin toss. It's up in the air. It hit the rafters. Did it go in?
2: Shut up. Did it go in?
3: It's in the cone of shame.
2: Okay, all right.
0: That was a hell of a toss. All right, let's do it again. Dude, this is like 70 feet easily. Here's the throw. It's good. It's in the cone of shame. Right. And now two fell out. All right, let's go again. We'll do at least five. This is the third one. Looks a little low.
2: That line drive, that one.
0: Two more attempts. Here we go. World record, munchkin toss. It's in the air. Nope. All right. Come on, Case. Make this one happen. He's warming up, stretching. Here's the throw. It's away. It's in the air. It's headed for Steve. Oh! Clutch!
2: Yes!
0: Clutch, baby!
2: It went in the actual small hole!
0: It went in! That is an unbelievable world record again here.
2: Oh, my God.
0: How you doing, Steve?
1: I made the modifications. I thought, will this work? I think we have our answer.
0: I think we have our answer. That was incredible. Casey, how do you feel after that?
2: Dude, listen, I feel like you on roller skates. You know what I'm saying?
0: Wow.
2: Yeah, I wasn't even drinking or nothing, man.
0: On top of the world right now.
2: Wow.
0: You saw it here, part of the connoisseur segment.
1: Well, now that that works, we just keep going. Because I think we tried it. We've just been doing it for like 15 minutes last year.
0: Yeah.
1: It was a nightmare.
0: Yeah.
1: And then as they started to go longer, the cake munchkins... Do yourself a favor one day. Go out about 50 yards from someone and throw a cake munchkin into their mouth and
0: see how that feels.
1: How that feels.
0: Yeah. By the way, did Wilson's really bring brisket with
2: them? They did.
0: Ooh.
2: So we got that. Where's the dumpling lady? That's what I want.
0: That's all we need. Yeah. All right. Well, listen, that, believe it or not, was a segment of the connoisseur. And we need to play the clip again and see if we can get a winner. Jason, let's do it.
4: Relax, son. It's just a bird. Hello, birdie. Polly, want a cracker?
5: Polly wants your mama's sweet ass.
4: What did Polly say to me?
5: I said, Polly wants your mama's sweet ass.
0: All right, let's see if we can get a winner, and we are going to go to Tom, see if he happens to know. Tom, you're on the air, brother.
6: Scary Movie 2.
0: Yeah, that's right, Scary Movie 2.
1: By the way, that is actually a pretty funny movie.
0: Yeah?
1: Not great, but it has some... That parrot is particularly funny.
0: All right, well, Tom, we're going to set you up with a 4-pack of tickets for the advanced screening of Minions and Monsters. Monday, June 29th, 7 p.m., Regal King of Prussia. You can see Minions and Monsters only in theaters on July 1st. And that is it for the Connoisseur segment live. At the I Believe for Presidency Blood Drive. I enjoyed that one, man. Ooh, it's time to skate. It is time to skate, people. All right, we're going to take a break. We're going to come back in just a moment. I'm going to go get my thing on out on the floor here.
1: Get your munchkin on.
0: But we'll be back in a moment. We'll get the bizarre file. We still got more to come, and I still haven't given away those tickets. I haven't forgot. But Brent and Zach of Shinedown and our special acoustic performance. It's coming up. We'll be right back on MMR.
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1: We're having a good time, man. Having a good time. Just out talking to everybody who's sitting in this kind of area that we have in front of us as we're broadcasting live. And everybody's just so happy to be here and happy that this thing has continued on for this amount of years. We appreciate it. We couldn't do it without you. You are obviously the key factor in all this, along with the volunteers and the Red Cross and all our sponsors like Winter Nation and Arnold's Family Fun Center and Live Casino Hotel in Philadelphia and obviously Greater Philadelphia Expo Center at Oaks. But we're set for a banner day. Jackie Bam Bam should be here in a little bit. He's going to be taking over when we are done.
2: Yes.
1: And after that, Brent Porsche. So please come over. Say hi. When you see us in commercial breaks, anybody who's broadcasting, please come over and talk. That's part of why we're here.
2: It's the whole purpose.
1: We want to meet you. We have a final look at traffic to get, so let's do that. Marissa, what's going on this morning?
3: All right, we're jammed up on 95 northbound. It's between Girard and Allegheny. We have that emergency road work on the Commodore Barry Bridge. It's westbound. It is down to one lane if you're traveling over that. And then we have some slowing on 95 southbound again from Cottman out to the Betsy Ross. This traffic report is brought to you by Bare Knuckle Fighting Championship. 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Undefeated South Philly fighter Johnny Cannoli Garbanio. Casey, how do you say his name?
4: I don't know.
2: That is a tough name. Let me see that.
3: Garbanio.
2: Garbanio. Oh. Yeah.
3: Garbanio fights former world champ Mike Richmond, plus two other world title fights. 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
1: All right, thank you very much, Marissa. I love, one of my favorite things to do at this event is look at the old school shirts that people wear here from past blood drives. I see the Ted Lasso bleed shirt that we have here. Thank you. Tom, he's wearing the old Dharma from Lost shirt as well. Yeah. I see Preston and Steve are my no sad bros.
2: Oh, I didn't see that. Yeah, that's awesome.
1: Right over here. That's excellent. And you, other No Sad Bro shirts.
2: Did you have that made or is that on the rock shop?
1: She had it made.
2: Wow.
1: That's awesome. Thank you. We got to do a picture in a little while for sure. And the Philadelphia skyline with our names. That's that one was from last year or 2 years ago?
5: Last year.
1: Yeah.
5: So we've got the Game of Thrones one. Did you see that one, Press?
1: I did. I saw that one earlier. I saw the old school like lifeguard, Red Cross. And there's a gentleman over there wearing the Queen Bohemian Rhapsody one that we had. So,
2: that's a great one. They're all great.
1: Yeah. So, and then we have an old, just straight up WMMR logo right over here. So thank you guys for wearing your colors today. We
5: and
1: appreciate that.
5: And that guy is David Seidman's father.
1: No way. I was literally thinking about David yesterday.
5: Oh, no kidding.
1: I wrote down his name because I haven't seen him in a long time and went on his website and he's still doing some dark ass stuff in the art world.
5: man.
1: Big time. He did some really cool portraits for us.
2: Yeah. We still have him hanging up.
1: And Celeste. Yeah. His wife,
3: I love the Pierre Robert show Life as well,
1: yes.
3: too. It was actually today, a year ago, when the small little mural at Solomay's restaurant in Fishtown went up of Pierre.
1: Yeah.
3: And so he never got to see it.
1: Oh, man.
3: Yeah.
1: So thank you for the Pierre representation. Did you guys, I never pointed this out. You guys know I have custom roller skates, right?
2: Who made them for you?
1: So it was a place called The Palace.
2: Yeah.
1: And they're a roller skating rink. And years ago, they gave me these skates and they put the MMR logo on there and the Preston and Steve logo on the other side. So I roll around repping our shows with these.
2: When you're wearing those quads, do you feel it? Do you feel any discomfort in your ankles?
1: No, not at all.
2: All right.
1: Yeah.
2: Then I got to try those.
1: Yeah, you got to try.
2: Because that was not the case with the inline skates.
1: Yeah.
5: I mean, you have been wearing them for hours. You haven't even taken
1: since
5: them
1: we
5: off.
1: Got, since we got here this morning.
5: Yeah.
2: And you drove in wearing them.
1: They're recoverable. They're like shoes.
5: Yeah.
1: But with
2: wheels on them.
1: Exactly.
3: Wait, so can I mention, I'm borrowing my husband's inline skates. They are actually based off of a video game from the 90s, a Sega game called Jet Set Radio.
1: Okay.
3: Where there was a little dude on skates graffitiing all over the place.
2: Yes.
3: And his buddy it's called Them Good Skates, makes these skates.
1: You and Matt have the same size feet?
3: No, they're stuffed with socks.
1: Are you serious?
5: That's funny.
1: Oh, my God. That's dangerous, man.
3: I know. He was so concerned this morning. He's like, I mean, do you wear two pairs? Do you stuff them? And I'm like, I don't know. I'll figure it out. He also gave me his...
2: Preston, Marissa stuffs. Remember that in school?
1: Yes. Yeah. And he also gave this, it's a cool shirt with Lindy, which was Matt's nickname when he was a professional inline skater. It says, says love to roll.
3: This was his logo that he would wear in the 90s.
1: That's badass, man. I love it. So we're repping all kinds of colors here. All right, we have B-File stories. Let's do that now, Jason.
4: Now, Bizarre. WMMR presents Bizarre. Kristen and Steve's Bizarre File.
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1: When you are wearing rollers, when you're wearing roller skates, you can't scoot your chair forward because you don't have the grip structure of your shoes. All right, so we'll start with this story. Six men were arrested on federal charges for an alleged double kidnapping and torture, which included blowtorch, at a Margaritaville resort.
2: Wow.
1: In Hollywood, Florida.
2: Do they advertise that?
1: I don't think they have
2: that. You want the blowtorch treatment or just a margarita?
1: Their pamphlet. One of these suspects, identified as 19-year-old Saul Alfonso Fajardo, asked the two victims if they wanted to smoke weed in Fajardo's car in the parking garage. All individuals agreed. After arriving in the car, a witness called the police to report multiple people had taken the two victims by gunpoint, placed them in two separate vehicles. One victim reported to police during the alleged kidnapping that one of the suspects, identified as Justin Fellahang Lee, had shoved a cloth item in his mouth and began burning his racing flag tattoo on his arm with a blowtorch.
6: I take a flamethrower to this place!
1: Lee allegedly said, "I'm going to burn the tattoo off of you. You don't deserve to have it. I'm going to torture you."
2: So is that like the Buffett song, Blow Torches in Paradise?
1: I believe so. Then he allegedly made both victims strip down to their underwear, and that's when he noticed one had an ankle monitor on, so he let him go out of fear of being tracked.
2: Man.
1: The victim, without an ankle monitor, was continued to be held at gunpoint against his will. He began faking a seizure out of fear for his life. The suspects loaded him into the car. They drove around for about 10 minutes, and then they began to panic, and that's when they stopped the vehicle, and they left him on the side of the road. The victim played dead for a moment and then began walking around until locating a residential neighborhood and asking someone to call the police.
2: I can't talk because I'm dead.
1: The suspects were charged with kidnapping and conspiracy to commit kidnapping. The FBI is leading the investigation.
2: That's pretty brutal.
1: That is nuts. Yeah, why not?
2: We have the best blowtorches in town.
1: All right, another bear attack has rocked California as a teenager was mauled in his home early Monday morning, leaving him with horrific scratches across his face. Kevin Wood, who's 19 years old, was rushed to a hospital to treat his injuries from the attack in Crestline, San Bernardino. His mother, Dara, said that she heard a commotion around 5:45 in the morning, and then she saw her bloodied son emerge from his room. She said, "I see him, and his face is just covered in blood. I could see his lip was entirely split."
2: Were you playing with that damn bear again?
1: She applied pressure to his nose to stop the bleeding. She didn't initially know what had happened because her son is autistic.
2: Oh, man.
1: She said he's moderately autistic, so he pretty much only verbal when he wants to be.
2: Attacked by a bear.
1: Kevin had additional scratches on his stomach, and his mother had viewed as she tended to him. It's unclear what exactly happened, but his mom believes that the bear reached through his window screen and attacked him. The mesh window.
7: No, the kid was on the spectrum. Listen, that's you don't do that. I'm ashamed. No, man. I'll tear your regular kid up, but no.
1: The mesh window frame for his room's window was bent. She then took Kevin to the hospital but found the bear had remained in the area. She spotted and scared the creature away by banging pots and pans. She described the animal, saying it's very big, black snout with this kind of light brown color.
2: Amazing that, you'd have to be resourceful enough to get to escape that attack.
1: Yeah. A neighbor recorded a black bear trotting in front of her home and eating out of her bird feeder with her security cameras. She said that bears are common, but that these ones seemed a bit more bold. So
2: amazing that the kid survived and did that. That's pretty astonishing.
1: Terrifying story.
2: And why do bears love bird food so much?
1: All right. In New York, a sanitation vehicle was detained by Westchester County after radiation contamination was detected during a drop-off at a regional waste transfer facility Tuesday morning. The village is issued notices to residents in the vicinity.
7: I think we have a problem here. I mean, this truck is making me not feel so good.
1: Are you the driver of the truck, sir?
7: I'm just ready to get out and go back and pick up my balls.
1: They
7: fell off.
1: The truck had been taken out of service. Officials said.
7: I don't feel so good.
1: They distributed.
2: What's with all this radiation?
1: The notice, those are his balls hitting the ground. The notice is to limit the number of additional trucks that could be potentially impacted by such contamination. So officials have reminded residents that radioactive materials must never be disposed of in household garbage. The village noted that individuals undergoing cancer treatment, nuclear medicine procedures, may generate waste products that contain detectable levels of radioactivity. So
2: I get terrified like trying to dispose of paint.
1: So when our cat was on his last legs,
2: I remember this.
1: We had radiation treatment or nuclear medicine used on him, and they were very strict about you need to keep him isolated.
2: Yeah.
1: And we had another cat, so we had to give him a specific litter box, and then there was a very specific way to dispose of that when we were done with it. So, all right, we'll do one more story, and we will wrap this up. This happened a couple of days ago, but I wanted to put this in the bizarre file. A teenager thrown to the ground Wednesday when a Central Park carriage horse bolted away from its driver died. The driver didn't die. The person who fell died. The 18-year-old was riding in the horse-drawn carriage with three other passengers when the accident happened just before 3 p.m. He was initially hospitalized in critical condition. The other passengers refused medical treatment. A representative for the Transport Workers Union, which represents carriage industry employees, said the horse had been in the park for only 6 weeks. The driver had dismounted to take a photograph of the passengers. An administrative vice president said a driver is not supposed to leave the carriage to take photos ever. Video showed the horse sprinting through the park as two people appeared to jump from the four-wheeled carriage. A second video shows a cab stopping, toppling over after clipping the wheels of another carriage on the park's busy loop. And this is a fraught moment for Central Park's 150-year-old horse-drawn carriage industry, which is facing the growing threat of bans from opponents who say the rides are both inhumane horses and a danger to city residents.
2: Well, there's so many sounds, and he got spooked by a sound, and you know, the horse doesn't know what's going on.
1: And they just banned it in Philadelphia altogether, so that is over. All right, and there you go. That is the end of the bizarre file. All right, you've been waiting a long time, so I'm going to do this now, and we're going to take a big number caller for this. Shine Down. Brent and Zach are performing a special acoustic show for us on Monday, hosted by Brent Porsche. And you have to be available to join us on Monday. We'll take caller number 40.
2: 40?
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1: Hey, thank you. Yeah, we're on the home stretch now for our program, but we're getting set for a full day of entertainment while you are giving of yourself at the Blood Drive. Jackie Bam Bam will be along shortly to take the baton from us, and then after that, Brent Porsche is going to be here, and there are positions available for you to either sign up or just show up and see when they can fit you in, maybe on your way home from work, maybe on a lunch break, whatever it is. Why not come by and see if you can?
2: Yes. Yeah, we'd love to have it. And honestly, we have a lot of people that signed up, but we're here the whole day.
1: Yeah. And even though we have like 1,100 signups, I don't know what the return rate is because of either people couldn't make it by at the last minute, or there are medications they're taking that disqualify them, or they have low iron. But you never get 100%.
2: No.
1: It doesn't happen.
2: No.
1: So we would love for you to participate if you have a last-minute inkling to do so. It's a beautiful day. Everybody's in a great mood. I've been seeing people, like old friends, running into each other, hugging each other and stuff.
2: It's the best.
1: Really cool. All right. We're going to do our lesson question, and we're going to give away a four-pack of tickets to Universal Theme Parks Exhibition at the Franklin Institute. And I should have read these ahead of time, which I never do. Let's see. Let's go with... how about which famous martial artist is rumored to be joining the cast of Summer House? That was around 7 o'clock this morning.
2: It's amazing.
1: 610-660-9333. Had to have heard it to know. Which famous martial artist is rumored to be joining the cast of Summer House? And hopefully we can have some open phone lines because people are still calling in for the Shinedown tickets, which we gave away. All right, let's do the trash. Here we go.
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1: 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All right, Steve, what's going on this morning?
2: All right, Preston, Olivia Wilde appearing on the Call Her Daddy podcast where she revealed the last three words ex-husband Jason Sudeikis said to her before their final split. The Cherry Wilde told host Alex Cooper that Sudeikis pulled her in closely and whispered into her ear, "No sad bro."
5: Oh.
2: Isn't that wild?
1: No.
2: Influencer Clavicula announcing the first Looks Maxing Summit, which will feature live Botoxing fillers and mog battles. Interestingly enough, the first Looks Maxing Summit will by default also be the first asshat summit.
1: Oh, my God.
2: And finally, former American Next Top Model judge Janice Dickinson saying her new facelift looks much better than Kris Jenner's facelift. Comparing pictures of both Dickinson and Jenner, Beverly Hills plastic surgeon Daniel Kim observed it was like bragging about who had the more attractive hemorrhoids. And that's your Hollywood track.
1: Oh, my God. Some good stuff in there today, man. All right. We will see if we can get an answer, and we are looking to see which martial artist is rumored to be joining the cast of Summer House. And 610-660-9333, we are going to go to Sean, see if we can get a winner. Hi, Sean, you're on the air, buddy. Good morning.
6: Hey, good morning, all.
1: All right, so which famous martial artist is rumored to be joining the cast of Summer House?
6: Bruce Lee.
1: Bruce Lee is correct. Hang on. You got that four-pack of tickets, my friend. We are going to set you up to go and see Universal Theme Parks, the exhibition, Franklin Institute. 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All right, music news. 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
1: 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I forgot to do music news, so that's all we have for you today. Music news.
2: Oh, wow.
1: I completely forgot. to put together my music news segment. So, but I, all right, I'll, Casey just handed me this last second. Yes, we just gave away tickets to the Acoustic Afternoon with Brent and Zach from Shinedown, which is taking place on Monday in a secret location, which I secretly disclosed 7 or 8, 9 times on the air before they told me it was a secret location. It is invite only. So you have to win your way into this very cool, intimate session. We gave away our last pair of passes, but I know that Brent will have another pair today. Listen to him. If he's going to have any more than that, I do not know, but he would be able to tell you.
2: I mean, we're getting down to crunch time. And there's another, I don't know if you want to talk about another music news-related story, if you want to finish that or if there's more.
1: That's all I have on that.
2: Yeah, stills have been surfacing, and I just wanted to ask you if you've seen them from that Sam Mendes movie. So there's the four Beatles movies.
1: Yeah.
2: And he's directing them all. Have you started to see the still surface of the cast dressed as John, Paul, George, and Ringo?
1: No, what's the verdict say?
2: It looks damn good. Yeah. I mean, they look real. It's kind of wild to see them together because they're apparently filming a sequence now that took place when they were in a hotel in Florida.
1: Okay.
2: And but I mean, they're leaking out, and it's very nostalgic. I was wondering if you'd seen them.
1: Nah, I got to check that out.
2: Yeah,
1: for sure. I'll do a
2: so
1: search
2: cool, yeah.
1: after the show today and through the weekend. But I do have this to mention, that Brent is hosting this after party today.
2: Yes.
1: And it's there's some live music for the event. Big Green Limousine, Hot Dad Calendar, Muddy Ruckus, they're going to be playing. It starts at 7 p.m. at Arnold's Family Fun Center, which is right around the corner from here. I mean, literally... I mean, a stone's throw.
5: Yes.
1: Walk outside.
5: You can roller skate
1: in fact,
5: there.
1: Go out, yeah,
2: you can
1: we'll
2: roller skate
1: there next door.
2: You could probably throw a munchkin and hit it.
1: Easily.
2: Yeah.
1: So that's happening. Doors at 7 and music at 8. And there's going to be $3 Sly Fox beer specials as well. And Brent will tell you more about that today when he arrives for this afternoon session. But that's it. That's all I have in music news.
2: That's good enough,
1: my
2: man.
1: My apologies.
2: I mean, you roller skated. We set another munchkin world record. There's a lot that's been going on today.
1: I've been getting distracted by all this. My knee is starting to hurt now.
2: Oh, is it?
1: Yeah.
2: Damn.
1: Not bad, but just a little bit.
2: Do you want to throw a boomerang or are you?
1: No.
2: Maybe brought, that'll help.
1: Steve brought boomerangs. Yes, Marissa.
7: I'm glad we snuck in a slow dance before your knee.
1: We did.
7: Hurting.
1: Marissa and I did a couple skate, which was fun. And at first I was trying to do it like I did back in eighth grade, which is where the guy puts his hands on the girl's waist and the girl puts her hands up on your shoulders. And with me and Marissa.
2: No, it doesn't go to work.
1: I'm 6'3".
2: Yeah.
1: And
2: yeah, yeah.
1: Marissa's 5 feet tall.
2: Right.
1: And so therefore it was, she's like, how about we switch? I'm like, much better.
2: Yeah.
1: Much better. So we got video of that. All right. So let's take a break. We'll come back. We'll get ready to wrap it up. This amazing word of the week prize that we are giving away could be yours. You guys seem like you're in a great mood. I love that. Filling up here at the I Believe for Presidency Blood Drive. We'll be back in just a moment. Jackie Bam Bam will be here.

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0: 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Now, here's Preston and Steve.
1: Thank you, everybody. Like I said, it's hard to yell when you're a little lightheaded from giving blood, but they go for it anyway.
2: No, that's awesome.
1: I was talking to Jen, one of the head honchos here, and I was like, so no physical activity after giving blood? She's like, you limit it.
2: Yeah.
1: Make sure you hydrate. That's the most important thing.
2: Very important.
1: Hydrate. So good tip. And of course, they have all the minders here from the Red Cross are going to remind you of that.
2: So I think you and I are going to try to get a little of the cut the line action to get.
1: We'll get in and donate. Normally, what we would do is we would leave at this time and we'd head to Live Casino.
2: Yeah.
1: And that's where we would go donate our blood, because we would go over and say hi to, you know, obviously Pierre would be broadcasting from there. And sometimes Jackie was there and other members of the staff, and we would say hi to them, the people that were donating. But today we're in one spot, so we get to do it here.
2: Yeah.
1: Fine with me. And by the way, it's usually freezing cold this year. It's been comfy.
2: So I made the audible this morning about wearing shorts, and it's fine.
1: That was a good call.
2: It's fine.
1: Yeah. I brought a sweater.
2: Yeah.
1: With me, and I didn't have to wear it.
3: I'm good.
1: Yeah, man.
3: I'm good.
1: So we have some thank yous to do before we get to the letter of the day and that awesome word of the week prize. Thank you to the... You do it.
3: I'm trying.
2: Look at you.
1: Casey and I are playing handsy over here. Thank you to, yes, I had mentioned Jennifer Graham, Regional CEO of American Red Cross Southeastern.

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1: Take care of you. And then into Mitch Fatel and Mark Rigodano, who were here. They're at Newtown Theater for a comedy show this evening, and they're going to be at the March Chunk Opera House in Jim Thorpe tomorrow night. So it was good to catch up with Mitch. We hadn't seen him in a long time. And then Jackie Bam Bam walked into our world.
2: Whoa! Look at all the people here today in my best Diamond David Lee Roth voice. Wow.
1: Nice to see you, Jackie.
2: Thank you so much for having me, Prespo.
1: Of course, buddy.
2: Steve said, Jack, you want to do this? I said, of course I did. But let me tell you something. I heard that comedian, which, by the way, was amazing. And Prespo, I never knew. I know you drum.
1: Yeah.
2: You're a great DJ. Now I'm learning you know how to skate, too.
1: I'm a roller skater lifelong.
2: Skate. You were rapping the Rapper's Delight. That was so badass.
1: Yeah. And somebody had texted in and says, all right, so who's taller now, Preston or Jackie? I think I'm at the same height as him now.
3: Oh, wow. So, what are you, Jackie, 6'5"?
2: With my Frankenstein boots on, yes. Yeah. And my nose.
1: Yeah. So we stand eye to eye now.
4: There you go.
1: But yeah, dude, we figured it was Casey's idea. He's like, there's room. You could roller skate out here. So,
2: you know, I have not been out here. God bless Rabbi. Last time I was here, I hosted a rock expo with Lita Ford, George Cornish from the Rascals, Ace Frehley, and the late Frankie Benali from Quiet Ride. That's the last time I was here, and a beautiful ride. And back to that comedian, he's like, I need a 20-year-older to do all this internet stuff. And I'm like, I need Marissa to ride with me. I almost called Matt Ritter in my Subaru, like, stop calling me, people. You're knocking my GPS off. I'll never make it.
1: You made it. Yeah. And you've been looking forward to doing this for a while, right?
2: I have, yeah. I'm out of the bat cave. I'm free.
1: And you're where you need to be, with blood.
2: Blood.
1: Yeah.
2: I want your blood. I will suck your blood.
3: By the way,
2: Dracula's bride.
3: Let me ask you, Jackie, did you do your show, stay all night, and just come here?
2: Yeah, I did cut it a little short. My girlfriend's like, what time did you get home? I said, around 5. You know, I want to set it up for Jason, make sure everything's nice and clean in there so you guys can roll, and here we are.
4: There you go.
5: You didn't take a nap at all?
2: I had like 2 hours. I fed my cats, and here I am, man.
5: All right.
2: Imagine if I did sleep. That'd be dangerous.
3: That could be a problem.
1: All right. Well, Jackie's going to take over in a minute, but let's get the. You got our letter of the day?
2: I sure do.
1: All right, Jason, here we go.
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2: All right, I'm going to put on my best Bill Weston voice here. D, as in disheveled. Jackie, you look a little disheveled, you think?
1: All right, D.
2: Oh!
1: All right, we'll take call number 8, 610-660-9333. I forgot about the oh!
5: Hey, Jackie, can you just do me a quick favor? There is a word on his shirt right here. Can you read that word out loud for me?
2: Presbo.
5: Okay. It's a little bit better.
1: Why?
5: Because he says Prespo.
1: Oh, Prespo.
5: Yeah.
1: That's why I put a Z in there for Jackie.
5: Yeah, Prespo.
1: Prespo.
5: You say it however you want, though.
2: Like that comedian you said he had his call letter yesterday or something. He shortened it if his nose was stuffed up or something.
5: Oh, yeah. Comedy.
2: Yeah.
5: Okay.
1: Oh, yeah. Comedy instead of comedy.
2: Yeah.
1: So while we're waiting for our winner, Jackie, what are you doing today?
2: Okay, you're ready. Here we go. Chucky D'Amico has gave me free reign. He said, do it. So, of course, we're going to get the presidents. They're on the way. They're going to give blood, too. So everybody ought to give blood. So we're waiting for the presidents. Marissa, great traffic report. They'll be here on time in our sweat set. Pierre used to do it so energetic. So we're going to channel that as Matty Core does. And I'll do my best Joe Carcione, Green Grocers, Matt does in his little videos. Workforce blocks, nothing but the B word, blood. 2 a.m., Pierre would do the vinyl cut like Matty does. I call it Jackie Bam Bam's Jukebox Gem. I'm hosting a show with Tommy Conwell and the Young Rumblers down there at the Ferris Wheel Penn's Landing, Spruce Street. Yeah, next Saturday. So we'll put Tommy Conwell in the vinyl mall, my jukebox. And then we'll turn things over to Brent Porsche if we survive by 3.
1: All right.
3: Well, you're holding down the fort. Honestly, we're at one location today to know that people come out and meet Jackie Bam Bam and donate blood. And as Preston was mentioning just earlier, again, there is an opportunity. If you want to come down to be a part of this, even though you didn't register in advance, come down and give it a shot. There are openings.
2: Yeah, I have my girls, Elena and Helen, over there. They were calling me. They were on the show 3 times last night. And I'm like, am I going to see you tomorrow? And they were so excited. I'm so excited. And like you guys said, during breaks, come up and say hi. No, not during the breaks with me. You come on. You're all part of the show when I'm here. So come on up here. As long as you don't have a needle in your arm. Give the blood, then come on up.

0: beer.
1: Yeah, come and see Jackie for sure. All right, we're going to go for a caller here and see if we can get a winner. I was looking for caller number 8, and that just so happens to be Laddie, who's joining us.
2: Laddie.
1: Hey, Laddie, are you there?
3: I am so here. How are you guys doing?
1: Great, Laddie. All right, you give us that word, dude. You get this massive concert hookup. What is the word of the week?
3: In honor of Jackie Bam Bam, it is blood.
2: Great bloody day in the morning.
1: That is correct. And for you, Laddie, we are giving you a pair of tickets to each of these shows. Dave Matthews Band at Freedom Mortgage Pavilion, Foo Fighters at the Link, AC/DC at the Link, and Rush at the Xfinity Mobile Arena. You're going every one of those, brother.
3: You have no idea how happy this makes me. I love you guys.
1: Excellent. We love you. Hang on the line. We'll get all your information. We'll set you up with that well-deserved prize. And don't forget that it's a great Father's Day gift to go to any one of these shows. Tickets are on sale now at Ticketmaster, so you can get them now. Thank you, by the way, to our buddy Jason Fahan, who's back at the studio running the board. I always forget to thank Jason when we get done with these things. And Eric Simon, who is busting his ass here, our
2: amazing
1: promotions director.
4: And Rodney Bird.
1: Yeah, of course, Rodney, our engineer supreme, and his entire staff, everybody, Holden, who's here.
5: Not Holden.
1: Not Holden. No, we're not thanking Holden.
5: Never Holden.
1: Okay,
5: never,
1: sorry
5: ever
1: about that, Holden. Yeah, Casey says to wave you off. Yeah. So, everybody who makes this event happen, the volunteers, the workers of the Red Cross, and of course you, the donors, who obviously are the heart and soul of this whole thing. So it continues on the course of the day. Let me see. I guess we just need to thank our sponsors and see what's coming up next week, and then we will be done. The President Steve Show brought to you today by Duncan, and the President Steve Show runs on Duncan. 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Next week on the program, we will have comedian Ryan Hamilton checking in. George Wallace is going to be in studio. He's great.
2: Yes.
1: Dave England of Jackass will be on the program, and we'll have stories galore from the weekend, I'm sure. We're off on Monday, just a heads up on that. But we'll be back next Tuesday and have a wonderful time. Anything else, Case?
5: Happy Father's Day, buddy.
1: Oh, happy Father's Day to you, all the fathers, all the dads this weekend. That is it. We are done. Rage on. Have a great weekend, and we'll see you later, gang. Thanks for being on the Blood Drive.
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0: 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Now, here's Jackie Bam Bam.
1: Did you say me and you were live and we're giving blood? Yes, and happy Juneteenth. God bless America. May we all rise. Live at our Expo Center. It's all about the B word as we start up Pierre Robert's sweat set. If you're laying down, you don't need to rise. And you are?
2: Debbie.
1: Debbie, first time giving blood?
2: Yes.
1: I love hearing that. Where are you from?
2: Bluebell, Pennsylvania.
1: Thank you so much for your donation. And you are with the bat shirt. Wait, was that the shirt to Prespo? Yeah. They were like, is that a Jackie Bam Bam shirt? You were like, no, but I'll get you one. It has a bat on it, though. And you are?
3: I'm Tracy.
1: Tracy, thanks so much for giving blood. And where are you from?
3: I'm from Chadsford.
1: First timer?
3: Heavens, no. I've given over 10 gallons.
1: God bless you. Great day in the morning, as Pierre Robert would say. God bless America. We're going to celebrate our freedom and we're going to celebrate blood. So let's continue with some more patriotic songs and let's keep it in the 215 gang. How about a little David Bowie? We're live at Preston Steve's 21st annual blood drive.

0: 93.3 WMMR, live from the I Bleed for Preston and Steve Blood Drive, presented by Live Casino and Hotel Philadelphia. Now, here's Jackie Bam Bam.
1: Yes, here I am. Yes, here I am with you and everybody else. We are in one location all together, and yes, I volunteer blood. And you know, I don't have anybody holding my papers like Casey Boy does for Prespo, but maybe I could, you know, recruit you. What's your name?
2: My name is Connor from Glen Mills.
1: From Glen Mills. How old are you?
2: I'm 10 years old.
1: You know what Casey Boy and Preston Steve told me? You need to be 11, but it's okay. You can stay.
2: Heck yes.
1: Did you donate your blood?
2: Well, you have to be like 17 or something.
1: You have to? Okay. Well, I won't tell anybody if you want to give your blood. Is that your mom over there? Your vampire secrets are safe with me, right? You're supposed to say yes.
2: Yes.
1: And what school do you go to?
2: Garnet Valley Elementary.
1: Okay. And what grade?
2: I'm heading into fifth grade.
1: So are you out for the summer?
2: Yes. Let out the last June 10th.
1: Okay, so one thing you're going to learn this summer is it's never sprinkles, it's always Jimmy's. You got that?
2: Got that.
1: Okay, lots of ice cream and lots of blood for everybody live at the Expo Center. And wait, am I in trouble already? There's a lady with an American Red Cross shirt over here. And wait, what does your name tag say? I don't have one of them.
3: No?
1: Danielle Spencer.
3: Yes.
1: Did I do something wrong already?
3: Maybe.
1: What did I do wrong? And what is your title, Danielle?
3: Hey, y'all. I'm Danny, and I'm an administrative assistant at the building at 700 Spring Garden.
1: Okay. And that's where Elena was last night, and she's making her way, and she was all over my show last night, and you're on the show today. And what is your title?
3: Administrative assistant to the RDSE, Helen Manuza. She's around here somewhere.
1: Okay, and what's in your hand?
3: I got a tattoo. Is this your first, or?
1: Wait, you want to give me a tattoo? I love Preston and Steve. They're letting me broadcast live. I'm getting tattoos. We'll make a deal. I'll take your blood. You can give me some ink. Go ahead, Danielle.
3: Are you ready for this?
1: I am. I'm ready.
3: Bum, bum, bum, bum, bum, bum.
1: She's giving me a tattoo. Now, what is that? American Red Cross tattoo? Is everybody getting one of these?
3: Listen, you can get tats by Danny. Just come up to me. I got you.
1: So you're really working for the tattoo artist today, aren't you? You're in disguise. All right, give me that, too. And you know what, Danny? I just got hotlined that the presidents are on the way in Matt Court and Pierre Robert's sweat set. We're celebrating Juneteenth, and you know what? Eddie Levert, you know who he is? He's in that band from the OJs.
3: Yeah, I know who that is.
1: Yeah, he had a birthday this week, and I think we got to get everybody on board. You know where we're going with this?
3: Tell me.
1: We're going aboard the love train. It's all about the love. It's all about the blood. It's 93.3 WMMR's Preston and Steve Blood Drive.
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0: That's right. That's right. We're getting everybody on board here today. We are live at Preston Steve's 21st annual, yes, the blood drive, and we're inside of Pierre Robert and Matty Cord's sweat set, celebrating Juneteenth, and we're also celebrating Eddie LaVert from the OJ's 84th birthday earlier this week. And speaking of Pierre Robert, when he was inducted into the Philadelphia Music Alliance, I believe that's the same year that the OJ's were inducted. But, I think I see them. They have arrived. Everybody, raise your blood. Raise your coffee mugs. I believe the presidents are here. Like blood to a vampire. Bring the presidents in.
1: What are you doing?
2: I needed a cup of coffee.
1: Oh, good. Did you get me one?
2: No.
1: You cheap bastard.
2: I only had 50 cents.
1: Give me a sip.
2: Oh, yeah, I'm about to share my coffee with the Washington Love Machine. No dice. You could spit in a Petri dish and start a whole new civilization. Hey, you want to lick the lid?
1: Screw you. Give me that. Decaf, you pussy.

Won't you join me for a dance? A bit of music and romance? Just the two of us together at WMMR, Philadelphia. Let's go sailing across the floor with the one that you adore at WMMR, the radio station.

0: 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Now, here's Jackie Bam Bam.
1: Yeah, here I am and here you are and here we all gather at Preston and Steve's. Yes, we are here in one location, the 21st Annual Blood Drive. Our friends at American Red Cross are all here. And, you know, when you donate blood, I was telling Casey Boy, these great T-shirts. And I say great because I'm old school. I love the old cassettes on it. So just one of the great things you're going to get when you donate your blood here today. And we're wrapping up the way Pierre Robert used to do it. Nandy Court does a great job. And Jackie Bam Bam is me filling in today. The good old sweat set. And today's injured, call Rossman and Associates today for a free consultation. So we wrapped it up right there with the great Bill Haley in the comments, keeping it local, Chester, PA's own Rock and Roll Hall of Famers. And the reason why we did that, taking us back to 1955, and as you know, I'm wearing my mummer's hat. Elaine was like, Jackie, what mummer's hat are you going to wear? All the girls from American Red Cross were wondering. Each year I come, I wear a mummer's hat. And everywhere I go, I wear a mummer hat. I like to represent. And the great guitarist in that band, Danny Sendrick, would have celebrated a heavenly happy birthday this week. And he's the only Rock and Roll Hall of Famer, fun fact, that is a mummer. He marched into Powerhouse Quaker City String Band when he was 16. So a Rock and Roll Hall of Famer in the mummers. Love hearing that. Speaking of love, we kept it local. Yeah, Bandstand Boogie Barry Manilow, a cancer survivor. I also love hearing that. We did Bandstand Boogie, the Les Elgort instrumental. When Bob Horn used to host it before the America's Youngest Teenager, Dick Clark took over it, but Dick Clark took it out to Los Angeles. Barry Manilow put them great, great lyrics, and they used it for a theme starting in 1965. And by the way, my concert radar has Barry Manilow back in the area. He's playing the Santander Arena next weekend, June 25th. You want to see a great show, don't miss him. And, you know, you can't bring in the presidents without Dave Edmonds. Here comes the weekend. John DiBella gave it to Pierre Robert, and it's what you got to hear each and every Friday during the morning hours. But when you listen to my train wreck, you call it Friday night. It's not officially the weekend until you hear the Banana Splits. So we had to put the splits in there. The OJs taking us down to Sigma Sound Studios. We got Love Train in there. And it is Juneteenth, celebrating freedom today. And I thought we'd get in a few patriotic songs live from the Expo Center today. We did Johnny Cougar doing R-O-C-K in the USA. Grab my headphones there, Connor. Thank you. We did David Bowie, Young Americans. And we all rose to the great Jimi Hendrix Star-Spangled Banner. All right, Sam, you know what I think it's time for? Pierre used to call it a daily planner. I call it the time machine. And we got to have my man Casey Boy from the Preston Steve step on up without further ado.
2: Hey, it's Casey Boy. What's up, motherfucker? Bam, bam, bam, bam, bam, bam, smash, smash, bam. You are about to enter Jackie Bam Bam's time machine.
1: I love you, little buddy, but I can't roller skate like you and Prespo. But I can pull out my ticket stub box and tell you where we were on this day. Thank you, Connor, for holding all my papers. You want a job in MMR?
3: Yes.
1: You're hired, dude. You're doing a great job. I'm going to send the check in the mail, all right? All right, give me that ticket stub box now. Let's continue. Hey, our first ticket out of the box, 1964. The Rolling Stones were in our great city of Philadelphia in Harrisburg, a farm show arena. Wow. Procol Harum took us into the 70s at the original Electric Factory. We were in the first of two evenings. 74, Frampton came alive. Not at JFK Stadium, though. The ticket says the good old air-conditioned girl. Broad and Patterson, your Spectrum in 74. Now, let's go to the Tower Theater, 69th and Ludlow. The Alex Harvey Band. The Dead End Kids would always cover their song, Midnight Moses. They made it their own, but I'm sure Alex did it with Leonard Skinner on this day in 75. Hey, speaking of JFK Stadium, Connor, what does that shirt say, The Interrupter? Where'd you get that shirt at?
3: It was at, what was it called? We were at the man at Sum 41's Breaking Up concert as well.
1: That is so cool. So you know why I'm asking you about your cool t-shirt? Because I'm looking at this ticket stub. I still have my ticket stub probably when I was your age. I went to JFK Stadium. I saw the Kinks. I saw Foreigner, Loverboy, Huey Lewis and the News, and Joan Jett. And I still have the t-shirt, so never give away your t-shirts. All right? No matter what your girlfriend, boyfriend, or mom tells you, always save your t-shirts. All right. Bon Jovi with Skid Row, my pals at the Air Conditioned Gold Spectrum in 1989. 10,000 Maniacs with the Man Music Center in 1993. Fabulous Phil Collins was at our Air Conditioned Girl in 1994, first of three evenings. Pearl Jam at the then called Susquehanna Bank Center in Camadelphia. We were in the first of two evenings. Mother, that means Danzig. Ooh, the Trocadero, my favorite fire escape at 10th and Arch in Chinatown, was rocking with Danzig in 2010. Yeah, somebody said, wow. George Thorogood, Duck Walking Backwards at the now defunct Hobbs, sure, for House of Blues in Atlantic City. That was in 2014. Had a Firefly Music Festival, the first of two in 2015. I wasn't at this show, but I'm sure Marissa was. It was New Kids on the Block at the Wells Fargo Center. Yeah, Huey Lewis in the News at the Brigada, all in 2015. 2016, Ian Hunter at the Sellersville Theater. I think I hosted that one. We did a Taste of Chaos tour with Dashboard Conventional at Festival Pierre, now defunct, on Delaware Avenue. Next ticket, what's that say, Connor? Dave Mason, Ocean City, New Jersey Boardwalk. Bob Rose, if you ever get down to Ocean City, New Jersey, every Monday night, Bob Rose, a great promoter down there, puts on these shows every Monday night and does a great job for our 93 Days of Summer. I know Bob's listening. Bob, why are you not here giving your blood? I'm waiting for you. All right. And Roger Daltrey at the Mann Music Center on this day, and he's going to be at Parks Excite Center, as a matter of fact. They have some great shows over there. Roger was in town in 2018. And the last ticket out of our box is the Happy Together tour at the Keswick Theater. And this one featured the Turtles, Jay and the Americans, the Association, Badfinger, and the Councils. And there you have it. That's our time machine for today. Hey, gang, if you have a scheduled appointment, I'm looking forward to meeting everybody. Please stop on by. We're broadcasting live all day long. Jackie Bam Bam holding it all down for Matthew Frederick Cord. And Brent Porsche is going to continue into the evening hours with an after-show party. So what we're going to do here is we're going to take a quickie timeout, and we're going to head to Pierre Robert's Workforce Blocks. And guess what? I bought one of Pierre Robert's bells to ring us in. So quickie timeout as you bring the blood and we broadcast live from the Exo.
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1: Yes, I'm the adopted brother of Chris. Rich, the Black Crows right there, and I like it. I love Blood, and I think they do too, and we got a really cool groove and vibe going on here as we make our way up to Matt Court and Pierre Robert's Workforce Blocks. Black Crows right there, third single from their 10th album, Pound of Feathers, and that was the second song out of 16 they just did for our MMR concert event, which I was honored to be hosting last weekend. Woo! That was a sweaty rock and roll night, and they moved that tour into Massachusetts this evening, and I saw Eric Simon, our great, great WMMR promotions director, singing along to the Foo Fighters in front of that. We went back to the beginning, their self-titled debut album, and we played This Is a Call, because that came out 30 years ago today. All right, Jackie Bam Bam from Matt Court. We're at Expo Center in Oaks, and we're in the Sea Hall Wild Bill from the Army.
2: Yeah, the Sea Hall. Come on down, give blood. Like Pete Townsend said, give blood.
1: That's on the way in the Workforce Block. Nothing but blood songs. Eric Simon's joining us. Eric, would you like to say anything? Are you still awake? Because I don't know what time your alarm clock went off.
3: We got lots of Dunkin', Jack. We got coffee flowing. We're good. If you didn't make an appointment yet, there are still some openings this afternoon. So you go to the Red Cross website. You go to the Red Cross app on your phone. You make a quick appointment for this afternoon. There's a couple openings from now until Brent's show. And so you just make your appointment right now. And then you come down and donate. And you'll be all good. You get your T-shirt, your sunglasses from Window Nation. You get your Arnold points card to go next door and check out Arnold's. And then you join Brent tonight for the happy hour.
1: Yeah, you said it all right there. We're going to party all day long. And Eric, a wonderful job you do here. And you put this army together for Preston and Steve, the 21st annual. And we're back to one location, and we want to break some records today.
3: Yeah, let's do it. Back well over 1,000 pints. We hit the 22,000 donation mark for 21 years now. And, the Red Cross team really is amazing, and they are to be commended for what a job they can do to pull this off. I mean, we can talk about it. Listeners can come out and donate. The Red Cross does so much work to make this happen.
1: Honored to be doing this today, and again, we're going to break some records. It's all about the blood today. Eric Simon from our great WMMR promotions tomorrow at Wild Bill. Bill, this T-shirt too. I was telling Pressboy, I really like it. It's got the old cassette on it. When you come in here, the first thing you see is our WMMR tent, and that's what you get. You get a brand new T-shirt, you get glasses, and you get
2: the T-shirt, sunglasses, and the Arnold's 5-point gift card.
1: Now, will you be working Brent Porsche's after party after we wrap it up? And that's a first, too. We've never had an after party after Preston C's Blood Drive.
2: I know. I love it. And no, I can't go because I have other responsibilities. But beers are $3, and I'm missing out on that.
1: I'll tell Brent Porsche to save you one. All right, let's continue. We'll get one more in here, and then we'll hear the bells of Pierre Robert, and we'll bring in the Workforce Blocks. And from the album, I Vaunt Your Blood, that's Jerry Cantrell's fourth album, it's Vilified. We're live at the Expo Center, Preston Steve's 21st annual Blood Drive on MMR.

0: 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Now, here's Jackie Bam Bam.
1: Preston, I think you believe all these people here today.
2: I'm saying, dude, they are here having a good time where they're bleeding.
1: I mean, 6 a.m. and it's now, according to my Mickey Mouse watch, we're about to hit the workforce blocks all day long today, 21st annual for you guys.
2: Yeah.
1: So go back to the beginning.
2: Okay.
1: Where was the first one,
2: Preston? So the first one, I believe the first one we did was at the Plymouth Meeting Mall.
1: Okay.
2: And we were in one of the stores was abandoned or available at the time. And so we started there. We bounced around a bit. We went to Franklin Mills Mall one time. We were at the Navy Yard for a couple of years. We were at a couple different, you know, casinos and things like that. And eventually we settled in here at Oaks. And this has been our home for the last several years because it's a perfect location for it. And we just, you know, it's gotten bigger and bigger over the years.
1: Yeah, one location this year, which is really, really nice. And
2: yeah.
1: We're going to, you know, get some really good totals. I could just feel it. The vibe is cool.
2: There were 1,100 people that signed up, which is a big, big number. And anytime you can get anywhere near 1,000,
1: okay,
2: that's just that's an incredible, tremendous success as far as blood drives go. It's one of the largest blood drives in the country, we've been told. So we're happy to have been, you know, dragging it on for this many years, our 21st year doing it, man.
1: Press, yeah. And not only do you host this and do a great job, but I see the red tape on your left arm. Were you doing the horizontal and giving the blood?
2: I did, and I can see you salivating a little bit because I was bleeding a moment ago. I don't know how I feel standing this close to a vampire when I just actively bled. Yeah, Steve and I make sure that we always, you know, donate, and it's real easy to do. They get you in and out. Roughly the time is about an hour or so, and what's great is they were front heavy with the donations this year, which is good because when you're back heavy, things can get kind of you know, every now there's going to be delays throughout the day, and it can get worse and make the day drag out a little bit longer. So since those latter times are a little bit lighter, this is a good opportunity for walk-ups. People can come up and donate, and there are a bunch of different reasons why you should do it. There are a lot of cancer patients that need blood transfusions, not just emergencies. And like we said, there are people with sickle cell, and there are children that need this. Anytime someone's going in for a surgical procedure, they need blood donations. And you never know, you may have a special type of blood if you've never done it before, either a universal type or like Steve has a special type of blood that is preferred for infants.
1: Wow.
2: So yeah, so there might be something special about your blood that you don't know about that you could really, you know, be saving some lives by getting here and being a part of the blood drive.
1: And how crazy today. It's World Sickle Cell Day. It's been declared, too. So does it always fall on that?
2: No, because we always do it on a Friday. So it's never going to be on June 19th every single year. But, yeah, we found out that that's this year, which is really cool and special. Yeah.
1: Really, really cool. So did you do the Power?
2: No, I didn't do the Power Reds. I just did your regular straight-ahead blood donation. Power Reds, I think, take about, 40, 45 minutes, something like that. It's a little extra thing. But I was talking to Steve Wilson from Wilson's Secret Sauce, and he always does the Power Red, and he just did that and got through, and he's, you know, he said it just went very, very smooth. So, yeah, there are some people who can, you know, donate twice as much if you have the ability to do it. I highly recommend it.
1: And speaking of donations, it's no secret. You can walk in and either say hi, but most importantly, you know, donate some blood later on today.
2: Hopefully sign up. Yeah. Come in and find out. Why not? And if it turns out you can't do it, at least you came by and you got to meet Jackie or Brent, you know. And
1: you guys.
2: And us. Yeah, the whole thing. So it's a beautiful thing. Yeah.
1: All right, Press, thank you so much. We're going to take a quickie time out. We're going to head into Pierre Robert, Matt Kord's Workforce Blocks, and we're going to continue giving the blood.
2: Love you, Jackie.
1: I love you more, Presbo.
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1: Yes, here I am, and I promised everybody I would bring Pierre Robert's bell, but I don't see it in my bag. 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
20: Thank you.
1: You just gave blood, and you're like me. You did not bring your roller skates.
20: No, I can't roller skate. I tried inline skating a few years ago, and I looked like Herman Munster. It was horrible. I'm not built for that. However, Preston was saying the quads are the way to go. The four wheels.
1: Right.
20: I could probably do that. I mean, I'm kind of a droid. I exercise, but I face planted on inlines. So I said, nope, I'm not going to do that.
1: You and me are in the cookie area during the roller skating days. Like,
20: yeah.
1: We're eating and looking at all the girls. Let them skate.
20: That's right. Yeah. But that whole thing eluded me. When I was, you know, I was more into the stuff you were into, you know, ballet, opera, all that stuff. That's you.
1: And Steve, now you're on the right arm as Prespo's on the left arm, and you just gave blood.
20: And I selected the right arm.
1: Okay.
20: Apparently, in fact, I apparently bled out pretty quickly. So the great part is when you're finished, though, they have these the cookies.
1: I was just going to say.
20: The bags of Oreos, little tiny Oreos. I don't even know if you could buy those in a supermarket, but they're really cool. You can, yeah.
1: The Perks and Bennies, they give them blood
20: today. By the way, I love when people say with Oreos, they say, you know, that's not real cream. I wouldn't care if it was asbestos. It tastes great. I friggin' love
1: it. It's like Lucky Charms. You just want the cream and you want the marshmallows.
20: Right, they're going to dissuade you from eating Oreos. I'm like, I don't care if it's rats. I love it.
1: Double, triple, we'll
20: eat
1: the cream.
20: Oh, my God. Oreo is the most popular cookie in the United States.
1: You put it in ice cream, you put it in your coffee,
20: you put
1: it in anything.
20: Yes.
1: So how do you feel after giving blood?
20: I feel great. Yeah. And you just generally feel great for having done that.
1: Saving lives.
20: Well, and apparently my blood is very suitable for babies.
1: That's what Preston was saying.
20: And I kind of look like a large serial killer baby. and so it works out. But, I mean...
1: Was that the first time you were told this year that...
20: No, a couple years ago.
1: Okay, so you know it.
20: You have the world... Just the best phlebotomist back there. People who really care.
1: Say that word again.
20: Phlebotomist.
1: Phlebotomist?
20: Yeah, and so...
1: I like that word, Steve.
20: I mean, they puncture and it's all good. You don't feel it. They don't do the old way... Believe it or not, the thing that most people didn't really enjoy was the actual initial finger prick when they take to try to determine your blood. Now they do it electronically. You just put your finger into a little thing.
1: What if your nails are painted? Like when I go to
20: the
1: doctor,
20: he's
1: like,
20: you
1: can still read me? Okay.
20: But I mean, that was actually the big deterrent. Once you get back there and they take the blood, they're so good. You're friendly, wonderful people doing a wonderful thing. Everyone here, amazing. Because when we say that blood... Yeah, that blood goes right out and starts helping people and saving people's lives. So we're in a situation where a lot of people will contact us. Talking to a woman over there, we're talking about driving her child to CHOP for treatments.
1: Yeah,
20: needed a lot of blood. So the truth of the matter is that, you know, this is so needed. And I know because I'm on the text list and I get those urgent...
1: Yeah.
20: Well, they, you know, it's almost like we're not effing around. We really need blood, and they're right in it right now. So everyone here today, when you walk out or just being a part of it, but just know you're doing a wonderful thing. What better, more straight-line charity you're literally giving of yourself? It's amazing.
1: And Elaine and Helen were telling me during the summer months, we need blood the most.
20: Yeah, well, the
1: because everyone's down the shore.
20: Right.
1: No one really, you know.
20: And then as Preston pointed out, with all the sporting events and everything.
1: Right.
20: And people are drawn and pulled in different directions. It's hard to make time for this. So,
1: and people are getting hurt on their RVs and skateboarding, riding bikes down the shore and going into the hospital. You need blood.
20: Yeah, all those RV disasters. And this is the Grim Reaper is the RV. But you know what I'm saying. Yeah. People get injured, you know, but it's the truth. So
1: Steve, are you going to be hanging out?
20: Just a little bit more, saying hi to some people.
1: Right.
20: And how great is it to have Jackie here today, right?
1: Never heard of him. Thank you, Steve.
20: And then Brent. And then that concert, the band's playing
1: Arnold's.
20: Arnold's.
1: We never had an after party.
20: Have you guys ever been to Arnold's?
1: Well, you are going to be tonight. That's where the after party is going to be.
20: It's phenomenal. Yeah. So, but you're doing a great job, Jackie. Thank you so much.
1: Thank you so much. Honored to be here.
20: Yes.
1: All right. Steve Morrison from the Preston Steve Show. You, me, and the Workforce Blocks. Let's kick it off with my favorite band and Pierre Robert's favorite band. Let's get stoned and let's get blood. We're live from the Expo Center on 93.3 WMMR.

0: 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Now, here's Jackie Bam Bam.
1: And that's right. I agree with AC/DC. If you want blood, I want it. I want it. And you got it. And we're waiting for it all day long. Live from the Expo Center, Jackie Bam Bam in for my drinking buddy, Matthew Frederick Core. We are in Pierre Robert's workforce blocks. And we all have one thing in common today, the B word, blood. And I'm getting excited. Going on AC/DC's Highway to Hell. And Eric Simon, our great promotions director, I see him doing his Angus Young duck walking back there, one of his favorite songs. I want to send that out to Eric and our wonderful promotions team, who do such a great job with all of our MMR concert events. And speaking of September, I believe Sam told me back at the ranch, September 29th, I can't hear you, Sam, but I think it's with Pretty Reckless. He says, correct. We'll be out there at the Lincoln Financial Field. Really looking forward to welcoming AC/DC. Pete from The Who, Give Blood, had to get that in there. And by the way, I mentioned Roger, without Pete and the rest of The Who, is going to do an MMR concert event at Parks Excite Center in Ben Salem. How cool is that going to be? And that's right before AC/DC, September 25th. And we had to get things started with the Rolling Stones. And that song was one of the first that took a title from a song to name an album and let it bleed. Jackie Bam Bam and Tommy, you have your name tag on here. Where are you from, Tommy?
2: I'm from Phoenixville.
1: First time giving blood?
2: Nope.
1: I love hearing that.
2: Nope, 20 years, more, can't count.
1: How's the feeling when you give blood?
2: It feels good to give, help others. It's, life is precious.
1: Well said there, man. Well said. Yep, you're saving a life. And how many years have you been coming to Preston Steve's Blood Drops?
2: About 20.
1: 20, and this is the 21st year, okay?
2: Yep, something like that.
1: Okay, thank you, Tom. And I see, you know, I got an American Red Cross tattoo thanks to one of the staff members who tattooed me. But I'm looking at you. You have a Jack Skellington tattoo. And you, Lisa, right? Lisa, we saw each other a couple weeks ago at the beautiful Pierre Robert unveiling of the bench at Rittenhouse Square. And speaking of tattoos, not only Jack Skellington on your leg, on your arm, you have the old retro microphone that Pierre Robert loved, and it says, great day in the morning, and you have Pierre's autograph there. How long have you had that tattoo, Lisa?
3: I got it done about 6 weeks ago.
1: 6 weeks ago. So it's nice and lubed up. Is it itching?
3: No, not anymore.
1: Not anymore. So you got that right before the bench unveiling, right?
3: Correct.
1: And you were giving out some really nice Pierre Robert stickers and buttons, was it?
3: Yes, I have stickers.
1: Okay, well, thank you so much, and we're doing it for Pierre Robert. He was in our sweat set, he's in our workforce blocks, and he's everywhere. He lives with us. Thank you, Lisa. And you, Mike, how are you, man?
4: I'm doing good. How are you?
1: Oh, you big man. You feeling good? Gave some blood, saving some lives.
4: I feel great.
1: I love hearing that. Where are you from?
4: East Norton.
1: East Norton. How many times for you?
4: This is about my 18th year.
1: You're a big guy. Does that mean you go with the class over there at the Power Blood? Or?
4: Not this time.
1: Not this time. Okay, how many years for you?
4: I've been given since about 15.
1: Okay, thank you for saving a life today and coming out for one of your 93 days of summer. Good to see you. And, oh, Steve Morrison just tapped me on the shoulder, and he's like, Jackie, this girl wants to give you a Rolling Stones laminated tongue. I'm like, where, Steve? And you are?
5: I'm Em.
1: Hi, Em. How are you?
5: I am fabulous.
1: Like that word. And I'm fabulous, too. Speaking of Rolling Stones, you know, myself, Pierre Robert, we're card-carrying Rolling Stones freaks. And you made me a laminate of a Rolling Stones tongue, has the old JFK Stones era logo. And it's all the lyrics in the tongue?
5: Entirely created out of words to the lyrics of over, I think, seven songs.
1: Seven songs. And it's smaller than a 9x11 piece of paper.
5: It's 8x10, and it is actually a print on high-quality photo paper in a sleeve. You can take it out and frame it.
1: Wow, thank you so much. And what else do you have there?
5: And then this is a print entirely created out of handwritten words of the songs that you guys play on the air and the artists. And then everybody on the WMMR cast, I have them in this size print, smaller, and I give a bigger one framed for the studio in honor of Pierre.
1: Thank you.
5: And I'm raising money from the sale of these prints to donate to MANA. Entirely handwritten. And I've already donated over $300 to MANA. And it just, I love you guys. And
1: we love you. That's so beautiful. Tell me, do you have a website or anywhere else we can go for in the future?
5: Yeah, M's Fabulous Art, on a mission to spread love, kindness, and acceptance for all. I have an Etsy shop.
1: Thank you so much.
5: And I'll be at Phoenixville Pride tomorrow.
1: Oh, well, we'll look for you. And what we are going to do right here is we're going to take a quickie time out. We're going to continue to Workforce Blocks, and it's all about the blood. We are live at Preston Steve's 21st annual blood drive. 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So come by, stay high, and I'm waiting for you. 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
6: Wow, thank you, guys. Yep, we're in the middle of our workforce blocks, and we're all giving blood. We're live from the Expo Center. Jackie Bam Bam in from my drinking buddy, Matt Cord, and joining us from the American Red Cross, my girl, Elena. How are you?
7: Hey, Jackie. It's going well.
6: I was going to say, you were on my show not once, not twice, but three times last night. Did you get any sleep?
7: About 2 hours.
6: Oh, you beat me. So, Elena, it's always great to see you. I see you each and every year. And you're a graduate from...
7: I went to Montgomery County Community College, and I worked there, and I went to Kutztown. Yeah.
6: And I say that because I got a text last night from the biggest KISS fan I know, who runs the KISS room out there at Monco College, Matt Porter. And I guess you worked with him, or you went to school with him?
7: Yeah, I worked with him.
6: He's great, and he heard you on the radio. He heard it three times. He's like, oh, I love her. So hopefully he'll be stopping by and giving some blood, too.
7: I don't know. He might, but thanks for shouting him out, because I know he'll be really excited.
6: Yeah, it's always so nice to see you. Always great to hear from you. And you used to love when Pierre would put you on the air, too.
7: Absolutely, absolutely. We look forward to this every year, and, you know, Pierre's with us in spirit.
6: He is. He's represented everywhere. As a matter of fact, that gentleman over there, Bob, I see his name tag, just gave blood as a Preston Steve shirt, and the beautiful picture that we bought to the bench unveiling, which that picture was actually from the comic clubs in the Mummers that was so big on New Year's Day. Their captain represented Pierre. I had to do a double look. I'm like, oh, my God, is that Pierre? And they had Pierre's voice on New Year's Day, and we had that big picture, and it's a framed, I guess it's like 8x10 right there. So thank you, Bob. So, Elena, more importantly, how are we looking over here? I mean, this room is really big.
7: It's really big, and it's so cool that we are all in one space again this year. This is the biggest it's been since 2019.
6: And this is the first time we've been in one space since?
7: Since 2019, since COVID, yeah.
6: Were we here?
7: We were.
6: We were here in 2019. Okay.
7: We were here, and we set the record. It was, over 1,400 units.
6: I want to thank you for all your notes that you sent to Marissa and all about learning about the American Red Cross and blood. You do an amazing job. And your title, and how many years have you been with the American Red Cross?
7: I'm the communications manager. I've been with the Red Cross for 10 years.
6: 10 years. Do a great job. And I feel very comfortable when I walk in here and I

0: I'm like, oh, Elaine is there. Ellen's here. The girls are here. It's going to be a great day.
1: Absolutely. And it's thrilling to see so many people turn out and still be here at this time. And you know, everybody's just having a great time.
0: So I want to thank you for unveiling the big secret last night. Again, I want to mention that again. It's no secret. You can join us today. Brent Porsche is going to take over after 3 o'clock and then the after party. I guess we won't get blood at Arnold's, but Brent will be, you guys will be here all day long, but you really don't need to make an appointment. You could just join us.
1: You can come now that it's afternoon. We didn't have any open spots in the morning, but you can come, you can hang out, you can watch the broadcasts, and it'll be a great time.
0: And I want to ask you again, how long does it take? Say you have to go to work, or you need to be somewhere, you want to stop by and just, donate blood. How long does that take?
1: You should allow at least an hour. Because there's a process that you have to go through, but you're only on the donation table for about 8 to 10 minutes.
0: Now tell me about that backstage or speed of the line pass we were talking about last night. I'm talking rock star terms. What do you call it?
1: You can complete your rapid pass. If you do it, you have to do it the same day you donate. So you can do it now. You can do it on the app. You can go to redcrossblood.org. If you complete that rapid pass, it probably shaves about 20 minutes off your donation.
0: Okay, so you do that before you come here.
1: Yes, that's correct.
0: Okay. Elaine, great to hear from you. Great to see you. And great to see everybody. Let's continue our workforce block. And B stands for what, Elaine?
1: Blood.
0: You get an A+ in my book. How about we book some time with Foreigner and Hot Blood, and we're going to see Foreigner for an MMR concert event with the Skinner Nation at your FM Center in Camadelphia, August 20th. 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

0: 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Miss a morning, miss a lot of whatever this is.
1: It was in my story.
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3: I've acquired the target, the pink bear with the bonnet on. 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Too late.

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1: Ooh, I just made it back. I was given Preston C's Bird Bot roses for donating blood. Like everybody else, everybody's donating blood tonight in the great Garden State Rockers right there, the Smithereens. I was thinking to myself in this workforce block for Maddie Cord, you don't realize how many great blood songs there are. There's Garden State Rockers, the great, great Pat D'Annunzio up there, taking us back to 1986. Debut album, especially for you and especially for Pierre Robert. One of his favorite Philadelphia bands, his other Brew Review, but the Hooters and Blood from a Stone. Going back to their debut, and of course, Nervous Night, And We Dance, the flip side, if you have the 45 RPM. And also in this segment of tunage, we had to get some Foreigner in there, Hot-Blooded. As a matter of fact, today I see is the anniversary of their sophomore album, Double Vision. Came out 40 years ago today, and I mentioned earlier in the week, as you know, I always start up my show with the Rolling Stones. This week we saw the Rolling Stones with Foreigner and Peter Tosh, 1978 JFK Stadium, taking us back a few. All right, Jackie Bam Bam from Matt Corden. I don't know why everybody's around me. You know I love blood, and you are?
2: Sarah Solomon.
1: Sarah, now, do you spell it like R, Sarah, without an H or with an H?
2: I got an H.
1: You have an H. Okay, and I got you here today with the B word blood, so... Are you donating blood? Are you with your mom or your parents or anybody? Or
2: I'm donating blood with my mom.
1: You are? Can I ask how old you are?
2: I'm 19.
1: So you're allowed to donate blood? 18 is the first year?
2: 16 with parents and send 18 by yourself.
1: Thank you so much. First time?
2: Yeah.
1: Okay, and where are you from?
2: I'm from Exton, PA.
1: Okay, enjoying your 93 days of summer. Out of school?
2: Yeah, I'm out of school.
1: And where do you go?
2: Delaware County Community College.
1: Cool. What do you major in?
2: Early childhood education.
1: Oh, I wish you all the best, and I thank you even more for donating your blood. And where's Mom at? Hey, Mom, and you are?
3: I'm Kate Solomon.
1: Are you donating blood, too, or just come with your daughter?
3: I am donating blood, too.
1: How many times for you, Mom?
3: Well, if they take it this time because of my hemoglobin will be good, then I'm 12.
1: I love that word, hemoglobin. 12 times we'll clock you in. Trina, how you feeling, doll?
4: Hey, Jackie, I'm feeling good.
1: Okay.
4: Came to get blood, but my iron was too low.
1: Oh, really?
4: Fortunately, I'll take some iron supplements, come back in a week or two.
1: I just gave my girlfriend iron pills, Brittany. I'll have to give you some of my secret stash.
4: You did.
1: Thank you, Trina, for joining us today. And, wow, is that a Metallica blood shirt? And your name tag is Nicole. Nicole, how are you and where are you? And where the hell did you get that blood Metallica shirt at?
5: Ah, Nicole from Royersford. Actually, I'm a fifth member, so I'm a Metallica fan member. If you get blood, this was a few years ago, within a certain time frame, and you sign up on the app, you could get one of their Metallica blood donation for American Red Cross shirts. Yeah. So I managed to get the shirt. 6 months later, it arrived, and this is the first time I could wear it out in public, so I wore it today, and I thought you would enjoy it.
1: Yeah, look, I was like, it's brand new. It's nice and crisp. It's beautiful. So thank you, and of course, Metallica thanks you as well. Well,
5: oh, yeah, thank you.
1: So great. How many times for you?
5: I'm working on my eighth gallon.
1: Eighth gallon. Okay. So everything's going good today. You're saving lives. You're enjoying your 93 days of summer with your brand new Metallica blood shirt.
5: Absolutely. Rock and roll.
1: Thank you, Nicole, for joining us. All right, gang. Don't forget, it's no secret. You can join us all day long till 7 p.m. Jackie Bam Bam in from my drinking buddy, Matt Cord. 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
1: Yes, here I am with all Preston Steve's listeners and you and your blood from my drinking buddy, Matt Cord. And I'm joined by...
2: Wolf Higgle.
1: Wait, your name is Wolf?
2: Yeah.
1: Are you lying to me? That's not fair. You got a cooler name than me.
2: It's my real name.
1: And where are you from?
2: Lansdale, PA.
1: Wow. And are you donating blood? Or are you with someone that's donating blood today?
2: I'm with my mom, and she's donating blood.
1: Okay, so I'm looking at you. Not only do you got a cooler name than me, you got purple hair. That's not fair. And you got Mummer's vinyl. What is this? Tell me about this.
2: The vinyls were my grandparents, and I'm pretty sure they were fans of the Mummers. I don't know if they were Mummers, but yeah.
1: And you got some old school Mummer stuff that they sell at the Mummers Museum. You got, wow, the Quaker City String Band, and you got the Aqua String Band. Are your family in the Mummers?
2: No, but I've been wanting to do stage crew for the Mummers, so I'm trying to find a way into that. So I'm going to try to do stage crew.
1: Well, you're looking at the right person. I'm recruiting you, Wolf. Thank you so much for joining us, okay?
2: You're welcome.
1: What school do you go to, by the way?
2: I go to North Penn High School.
1: So you want to shout anybody out?
2: I'd like to shout out my friend Taylor.
1: Okay. Hi, Taylor. Everybody's here. Taylor, we're waiting for your blood. Hey, speaking of Pierre Robert, we're just talking about some great bands from the Garden City, the Garden State. Let's go up there right now with Rock and Roll Hall of Famers Bon Jovi and this beautiful song that John told Pierre Robert was influenced by the movie Stand By Me. It's Blood on Blood, and we're giving blood at Preston Steve's 21st Annual Blood Drive. We're live from the Expo Center.

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1: I want your blood, and you want me during the daytime for my drinking buddy, Matt Court. King Dracula is spelled backwards. I'm going to take you down to Hammerjacks because they're giving blood, too. There's Dirty Boys of the Underground Kicks and their blood song, Cold Blood, is all you need. And how did you get Slayer in front of that? I think I'm giving my program director the secret weapon, Chucky D'Amico. His blood is blowing through his head right now after we did Slayer Rain and Blood. Also, you two, Sunday Bloody Sunday, and Bon Jovi, Blood on Blood. And I think we'll wrap up Matt Core's workforce block right there. Tracky Bam Bam and Pierre Robert's in spirit. And speaking of the Robert name, Brett Robert is here to give blood. Everybody's here. Good day, Brett.
2: Hello. Good day in the morning, citizens.
1: How are you?
2: I'm doing great. It was a harrowing drive down. The freeways were insane. Bob and I were just talking about how we were hoping that, you know, we would have some time to, like, decompress from that insanity of being out there on the roads. And then the GPS had me going through the countryside, and I was so confused. I didn't know if I was in Montco or Berks or Bucks County or where I was. But I made it eventually.
1: You made it, and you're on time. And you're with Bob. B. Mac is at all Preston C's events. Does a great job at the Cardboard Classic. Works with Mummers, too. B. Mac, thank you for donating and dropping by today, too. Is your wife and daughter? I saw you at the Black Crows.
3: Yeah, we were at the Black Crows concert. It was a great show. Great show. First time I saw them, but it was well worth it.
1: Are you working on your cardboard sled already?
3: I don't know. I think I'll have to talk to Brett a little bit and try and put our heads together since he rode with us last year.
1: Yeah, that's right. Right. The beautiful tribute to Pierre Robert and the bench and all. And Brett, you got something that you're going to share with us later after your donation. Am I right on that?
2: Yes, sir. It's a proclamation. It was a long and harrowing journey to get the schedules synced up to be able to actually finally pick it up. So it was done by the House of Representatives, the Pennsylvania House of Representatives, last December. And, drove out to Harrisburg the other day and picked it up, and it was a fantastic experience. And, you know, shout out to them. Thanks to them for doing that and for, you know, recognizing Pierre for the tremendous impact that he had on so many people's lives. More to be revealed soon. I'll read it for everyone on the air.
1: Okay, yeah, we're going to do that. And I got to tell you, I saw the video of you unveiling the street sign, and I love that it was blue satin, kind of like a mummer, like Pierre's velour jacket, satin jacket, and you're up climbing the pole without a ladder. It was just classic, Brett.
2: You know, I got to say, I've seen some of the comments on the internet, and a few of y'all have been roasting me, you know, about how long it took to untangle that sign. But it was just this beautifully handmade, custom, blue sequined cover for the sign. And it was a windy day, and it got tangled, and it got caught, and it was just like the perfect, pure, chaotic, you know, kind of moment that Pierre loved. Marissa posted a video of it, and she was like, "Oh, Magoo, you've done it again," which he would always say.
1: Yeah.
2: You know, it was so perfect that was a caption she used. But yeah, you know, the thing was just tangled in there, and I didn't want to rip it because it was beautifully handmade. And so, and then I had a bunch of people underneath me. There was, you know, a city council member and my aunts and all. And so I'm just terrified because there's a crowd of like 100 people staring at me, and I'm trying to do a physical thing and not rip a delicate thing and not fall on anyone. So, you know, I tried, guys. I tried.
1: He did a great job. And how long were you up there until it finally unveiled the street sign?
2: An awkward amount of time. Definitely an awkward. And you know what the funniest thing was? Afterwards, Chuck goes to me and he goes, "Hey, Brett, how many people do you think are here?" And I look around and I go, "Oh, I'm bad. I don't know. Like maybe 100, maybe." And he goes, "Yeah, look right there. You see what's standing right there, just around the corner from where I was? Ladder, leaning up against."
1: Oh no!
2: The whole time.
1: Oh, Pierre moment. He was there. He's here today. Brett Robert from the Pierre Robert family. Jackie Bam Bam from Madcore. We're going to take a quickie timeout, and we are going to continue to accept your blood all day long at Preston Steve's 21st Annual Blood Drive. Come on down. You don't need an appointment, as you heard, and it's no secret. We're live at the Expo Center in Oaks.
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0: Here and I'm waiting for you, and now's the time to do it, gang. We'll get you in, we'll get you out, you drop your blood off. It's that easy. Jackie Bam Bam in for Matt Corden. My Mickey Mouse watch is 145, 150, and I'm saying that because all those folding chairs are set up right in front of Preston Steve's broadcast booth, and everybody comes in, you take a chair, and you have the people that do have appointments. A member from the American Red Cross comes over with a big poster, says 145, 150, 150, and then they take you away. I love it. And you are.
1: I'm Spring City Rick. Jackie, how are you?
0: Hey, Rick, I know that name. You always text in during the evening hours.
1: Yes, sir. And I was very thankful that you played Chicago last night. I called in about Walt Parizader dying, and I appreciate that.
0: Right. A founding member, one of the three horn players. Sadly, passed away from, I believe it was Alzheimer's disease, but brought the horns to Chicago. And Preston Steve, we're talking about that in Rock News, too. And I'm glad. What did we play? We played Make Me Smile with Terry Kath on the vocals to honor his life and his legacy, right?
1: Yes, we did. And I used to take a lot of flack when I was younger because my friends used to tell me, look, rock and roll is not trombones, not trumpet, not sax. That is some of the best rock and roll ever made, brother.
0: See, you said rock and roll in capital letters. You said saxophone, some trombones, some horns. Rock and roll was built on that. So I want to talk to your friends. We'll school them, right?
1: Yeah.
0: All right, Rick, you have an appointment today?
1: Yeah, I'm giving blood.
0: Giving blood? Are you just walking in? Or?
1: Just walking in.
0: Oh, that's great. I love hearing that. Okay, let's continue right now with a birthday salute. Speaking of blood, we just did American Girl Tom Petty for Juneteenth, another great patriotic song. And that was the Architects right there, Broken Mirror, fourth single from their 11th album, The Sky, The Earth, and All Between. So now let's go to the duo. And speaking of Preston Steve, the first time they ever came to America and the first time they were ever on the radio, thanks to Casey Boy, Royal Blood stopped by the Preston Steve Show. And one of the two, just two members making all this beautiful noise, Mike Kerr, their bass player, keyboardist, and vocalist, is celebrating his 36th birthday. So let's honor it, and we'll do figure it out. And I think they did this song back in 2014 on the Preston and Steve Show. So happy birthday to Mike Kerr, live at our blood drive today on MMR.

0: 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Now, here's Jackie Bam Bam.
1: That's right. The day is here. I'm

0: 93.3 WMMR, live from the I Bleed for Preston and Steve Blood Drive, benefiting the American Red Cross, presented by Live Casino and Hotel Philadelphia. Now, here's Jackie Bam Bam.
1: Yeah, the American Red Cross are throwing me the horns and giving me a thumbs up because I didn't play a song with blood, but I played a band with blood in the title. Don't mean to be confusing. Jackie Bam Bam from my drinking buddy Matt Cord. Royal Blood right there, the great duo, figured out, going back to their debut album in 2014. And I mentioned, thanks to Casey Boy, when they came over and jumped the pond, first radio station ever was on the Preston Steve Show, and they did that song. And we did that song right there to acknowledge founding member, bassist, keyboardist, and lead vocalist Mike Kerr's 36th birthday. Thank you, Spring City Rick, for holding my papers up here. And how about you, my friend? You look very familiar, and you are?
2: I'm Tim from the KOP.
1: Wait, Tim from the KOP, are you a, let me go by my memory bank here. My memory's, I think, like a vampire with a gun and badge that's since retired.
2: That's correct, Jackie. That's correct.
1: Thank you for your service. How are you?
2: Fantastic. Always great to be at an MMR event.
1: I love that you're giving blood today. And first time for you, Timmy?
2: No.
1: Officer Tim, excuse me.
2: We've been here several times. We try to come as much as we can.
1: And you're kind of close, KOP.
2: Yep. This is right up the street from us.
1: Enjoying retirement?
2: Absolutely. It's good work if you can get it.
1: Am I staying out of trouble, more importantly?
2: You are. You always are.
1: Oh, I love you, officer. What are you laughing at? And you are?
3: I'm Joanne.
1: Hi, Joe. And you're with Tim?
3: I'm with Tim, yes.
1: Okay. You're shaking your head like, I don't know about that, Jackie.
3: It's 32 years yesterday.
1: Really? Oh, congratulations, guys. Come on. Congratulations. Cheers to many, many more.
2: Thank you, Jackie. We appreciate it.
1: Appreciate you being here. And you are over there with Core Inc. than me with all them tattoos, with the Preston and Steve Retro Steve Carlton and Philly shirt. I love it. And you are?
4: Victoria.
1: Hey, Vic. What's going on?
4: Hey, I'm just doing my duty and coming to donate blood.
1: Thank you. I like that word, duty. Sound like Beavis and Butt. And where are you from?
4: Philly. Yeah.
1: Where?
4: Like Northeast.
1: Okay, cool. Yeah, yeah. First time?
4: No, I've been donating for a while.
1: I was going to say, you like that needle, don't you?
4: Yeah. I mean, with the tattoos, I would kind of have to, right?
1: Yeah. What's on your phone there?
4: This is actually a video of you and my son from 2024 when I donated at the Valley Forge Convention Center.
1: Wow.
4: You were obsessed with him because he was, like, dancing around with you to the music and stuff.
1: I love that. I love that. And how old is he now in his name?
4: He is 9. He's going to be 10 in September. His name is Grayson Wayne. He's named after Batman and Nightwing.
1: I love it. Well, you tell him Uncle Bam Bam wants him to have a wonderful summer.
4: I will. Thank you so much.
1: Oh, thank you. Oh, thank you. All right, gang, we'll take a quickie time out, and we're heading into the 3 p.m. hour shortly, and Brem Porsche will be joining us again. You can join us, more importantly. We're waiting for your blood. You do not need an appointment, so come by, say hi, and Brem Porsche is going to lead us into the evening hours with an after party in Arnold's. We're going to come right back. We played Bon Jovi already, but the fairy godmothers that made Bon Jovi is going to be the Galaxy Rock Dogs. And we'll get to Social Distortion all when we come back live at the Expo Center on a great Friday afternoon. Give blood!
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1: Yes, here I am, and I'm holding it all down for Matt Corden. Gang, by the way, we do have a bad text screen monitor over here at the Expo Center while we collect your blood, and everybody texts it in. Every time I play that band, I love them. OC's Finest, Social D, and Born to Kill, title track of their eighth album, and we got an MMR concert event with them coming up September the 8th. Just OC's Finest. And by the way, Mike Ness, lead singer right there, still full of piss and vinegar. Cancer survivor, and I love saying that. He sounds amazing. And Teddy in Arizona listening to us today. Hey, Ted, thank you for the kind words and wishes he could be here. Ted, we can accept your blood through these airwaves. We will find a way to get your blood. And also another MMR concert event, the Galaxy Rock Dogs, Tom Kiefer and Cinderella. We did Gypsy Road. Honored to be hosting Kiefer and another Galaxy Rock Dog, former screamer of Motley Crue, Crab, John Krabby Karabi. Together, the boys are coming back home to your Keswick Theater, and that's going to be July the 30th. All right. And you are?
2: David Jones.
1: Hey, Dave, how are you?
2: Pretty good.
1: You're smiling, gave some blood, you saved life today, and I can't thank you enough. Where are you from?
2: Newark, Delaware.
1: Thanks for joining us today. And where did I see you last?
2: Cardboard Classics.
1: Cardboard Classics. You were up there.
2: A little bit colder, but yes.
1: Yeah. And you're joined by?
3: Tisha.
1: I'm looking at your name tag. I'm like, I'm glad I said joined by because I'm looking T-S-H-A.
3: That's right.
1: And it's pronounced Tisha, like T-shirt.
3: That's right.
1: Beautiful. I never signed a, Jackie, can you sign this picture and make it out to Tisha? I've never done that.
3: Oh, well, you could do that today.
1: I will do that, and I thank you for doing that thing called blood today.
3: Always.
1: All right, Tisha. And Dave, thank you also. Now, what would we do around this time? And Matt Cord's just doing an amazing job filling in for Pierre Robert, and he keeps them records spinning on Pierre's turntable. Pierre will walk down the hallway to Studio R. And if Pierre was here today, believe me, he would have Rodney setting up a turntable to spin some vinyl. I don't have one right here, but I call it Jackie Bam Bam's Jukebox Gem. So let's set it up, Gunner.
4: Usually around this time, Pierre Robert takes us to Studio R for the vinyl cut.
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6: It's so good.
1: Thank you, Gunner. Always good to hear from you. And yeah, my jukebox gem today is a great, great Philadelphia artist that Pierre loved, I love, Matty Cord love, we all love. Tommy Conwell and the Young Rumblers. As Tommy says, the 80s are coming back. And yeah, Tommy Conwell and the Young Rumblers, I want to invite everybody out. They're playing a free show open to the public down there on the Spruce Street Harbor Park where the Ferris wheel is. Penn's Lane, as Chris Day says. Independence Blue Cross River Rink. It'll be next Saturday night, gang. Honored to be hosting Tommy Conwell and the Young Rumblers. They'll take the stage at about 8 p.m., play all of your favorites, and so much history with Tommy Conwell and the Young Rumblers with WMMR. Opening up for David Bowie at Vet Stadium. Pierre went up to David Letterman with Tommy. Axl Rose, I think he still wore his hairspray or his deodorant backstage, but we have so much history with Tommy Conwell and the Young Rumblers. Let's give you a concert spotlight to get you ready, and I hope you'll be joining me and Tommy Conwell and the Young Rumblers next Saturday night, free for everybody. It's going to be a great night. There'll be fireworks right after the show. They'll take the stage at 8 p.m., the Spruce Street Harbor Park. So let's go back to the title track of their independent EP when we were playing it in regular rotation on MMR in 1987 and in following year on the Rumble album. Let's go walking on the water. It's Tommy Conwell and the Young Rumblers, and it's Jackie Bam Bam's Jukebox Gem on MMR.

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1: Ooh, that's where we're at. After hearing Tommy Cowan and the Young Rumblers, everybody's rocking and everybody's walking on over to donate their blood today. And we're having a great time with the great Tommy Cowan and the Young Rumblers right there. Jackie Bam Bam from Matt Cord. As Pierre Robert's vinyl cut today was brought to us by Live Casino and Hotel Philadelphia, voted best casino in Pennsylvania by Casino Player Magazine. And I got to say it just like Tommy. The 80s are coming back. And I mentioned Tommy Cowan and the Young Rumblers are back next Saturday night, free and open to the public, gang. So I hope to see everybody out there. It's going to be a great night. Spruce Street, Harbor Park. There'll be fireworks after the show. Tommy and the Young Rumblers will take the stage at 8 p.m. Walking on the Water, going back to their independent EP, and also Rumble in 88. They're going to play all of our favorite songs, and looking forward to hanging out with everybody. So Pierre's vinyl cut today. Jackie Bam Bam, and you are?
2: Hans.
1: Hans, that's a cool name, too. Where are you from?
2: Norristown currently, but I grew up in Upper Darby.
1: Upper Darby. Will you tell the damn Tower Theater I miss it?
2: I wish it would open again.
1: Me too. What was it like living next to the Tower Theater?
2: It was an adventure.
1: I could imagine, man. What was the name of the bar? I always, me and Matt Cord, I was talking. My father was DJing there, and I have so many, events I went to. Chuck D'Amico loves Triumph, and I was telling Chuck, showing my age here, my mom took me backstage at the Tower Theater when it was Triumph and Rick Derringer. My dad was spinning at the bar across the street. Is it Hannigan's, the name of that little sidebar?
2: I don't.
1: Where the tour buses park up the alleyway of the Tower?
2: I know the one you're talking about, because I won tickets from MMR for Deep Purple, and they had a show in the basement of that bar.
1: They did?
2: I just don't remember it.
1: Wow, that's great. That's so cool. Well, thank you for being in the time machine, and thank you for donating your blood today. Hans, you said?
2: Yes, sir.
1: Beautiful, man. Have we met before?
2: We have many times.
1: Oh, okay. Well, welcome back.
2: Thank you.
1: Thank you, Hans. All right, we're going to take a quickie time out. I'm going to line up one more segment of the coolest songs ever made, and one of the coolest is going to join us at 3 p.m. Brent Porsche, and Brent is going to rock us into the night, because we got an after party after you give blood at our good friends at Arnold's. So we're at the Expo Center, quickie timeout. I'm going to come right back, and Pierre would always say we saved the best for last. So we'll get through a couple of them, and I'm going to tell you where the Struts are playing all on the other side. We're live at Preston Steve's Blood Drive.
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1: I don't want to leave. I'm having too much fun while you give blood, and that's what it's all about tonight. Jackie Bam Bam from Matt Cord. And speaking of, Matt Cord wants his name back. Matt.
21: Hey, what can you do? Best to name Matt, you know?
1: It's a super cool name, and I appreciate you being here. You're bigger than me. If I need a bounce or something, can I get your number when we get off the air?
21: Oh, yeah. I got you. Don't worry.
1: You look like you're in a band. You look familiar.
21: I'm not in a band, but I've always looked like I should be.
1: Okay, and where are you from?
21: I'm from Pottstown.
1: Okay, giving blood today? Yes.
21: Yes, sir. Number 6 for me, 6 or 7, something like that.
1: Love hearing that. Now, are you in the waiting area right now, or did you give it already?
21: I'm all tapped, and I'm ready to go.
1: You're ready to go. You're waiting.
21: No, I'm sorry. Excuse me. They tapped me already, okay. And I'm already bled.
1: You're feeling damn good. I like that. Hey, speaking of good, Preston Steve references. There's so many references of Pierre Robert. And once again, Brett Robert is here from Pierre Robert's family. He's wearing the Pierre and Pancake shirt from 2016. I love that. And Brett, what else is in your hand here?
22: So I have in my hand right here from the Commonwealth of Pennsylvania House of Representatives Condolence Resolution. which says, whereas born in Truckee, California on August 1st, 1955, Mr. Robert was the son of the late Edouard and Katie Robert. He began his career in broadcasting with KSAN FM 107.7 in San Francisco, California, and joined the staff of the mighty WMMR 93.3 in Philadelphia as a disc jockey, the position he held for 44 years until his passing. Known for his annual Thanksgiving show, Mr. Robert also hosted an annual Christmas Eve show that offered an hours-long marathon of traditional and rock-based holiday songs and other longtime segments, including the Coffee Music Marathon, Warlocks, Pierre's Vinyl Cut, and On This Day, which provided historical information on the rock and roll genre. Inducted into the Philadelphia Music Alliance Walk of Fame in 2019, he was an avid supporter of local bands in the Philadelphia and New Jersey area, and he participated in a variety of charitable events, including AIDS Walk Philly and the Manna Pie in the Sky fundraiser. And whereas Mr. Robert was a revered and respected member of his community, and his loss will be felt by the many individuals who knew, admired, and loved him, his inspiring presence and genuine love for his family and friends, it will live long in the hearts and memories of the numerous people whose lives he touched. Now, therefore, be it resolved that the House of Representatives of the Commonwealth of Pennsylvania proclaims with enduring sorrow the passing of Pierre Robert and extends heartfelt condolences to his brother, Renee, sister Suzanne and Clarice, nephew Brett, niece Nicole Horder, and many other family members, friends, and colleagues. And this was a resolution from the House of Representatives that Mary Jo Daly helped sponsor. She had many co-sponsors, and they actually did this on December 19th, 2025. But, you know, politicians are busy people. You know, it was my first year teaching. It took me a long time. But, you know, I went up there to Harrisburg the other day, and Representative Daly was a wonderful host. You know, we had a lot of time. We shared some memories together. We shared lunch. It was kind of a fantastic day. And I got to say, Pennsylvanians, if you have not been up to the State House, you can get a free tour. There's lovely, you know, the grounds of it are really lovely inside. It's a beautiful place. And, you know, what a crazy honor for Pierre. Like, he touched so many people, and there's been such an outpouring of love from the fans, from the listeners. And if you look around today, you see this spirit, right? You see all of these people here showing up, and like Matt, right, that are like here and are literally bleeding for each other, for whoever needs it, right? I'm gonna donate in a little bit, and you know, Matt, me, we have no idea who's gonna get the blood that we're giving today. It could go to a fireman, it could go to a
1: your neighbor,
22: whoever, you know, and it doesn't matter what who they are, what they think, whatever. It's altruism, and that is one of Pierre's sort of deepest held values, I think.
1: Well said, and more to come. The bench, the street sign, now this. Brett, always great seeing you. God bless Pierre Robert. God bless your wonderful family, and God bless everybody giving blood here today.
22: Wait a minute. Before we go, I got a question.
1: Okay.
22: So many, many moons ago, Pierre and I went to Woodstock 99. All right. And you know who opened Woodstock 99?
1: 99, no.
22: James Brown.
1: Huh.
22: Exactly. So, you know, I feel like today it's Juneteenth.
1: I know where you're going with this, Brett Robert.
22: Can we play some James Brown?
1: Can we play the hardest working man in show business till he passed away on Christmas Day? I think I know where you're going with this. Can we go to the Rocky movie motion picture soundtrack, maybe?
22: That sounds perfect to me. What about Living in America?
1: I think you said it. Brett Robert, we are live with James Brown and Pierre Robert and everybody else at the Expo Center. We're living in America. Happy Juneteenth to everybody on MMR. Hit it.

0: 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Now, here's Jackie Bam Bam.
1: Man, I'm looking skyward. Not only Pierre Robert smiling, James Brown is smiling after that one. Brett Robert picking that out. He said with Pierre Robert to Woodstock 99, and James Brown to open it up, and very appropriate for Juneteenth. Jackie Bam Bam and Brent Porch has arrived.
2: Hey, what's up, Jackie? How
1: you're
2: doing, man?
1: Smiling too. How are you?
2: It's a beautiful day here out at the Oaks Expo Center. Happy to be here. Of course, going to continue the broadcast coming up at 3 o'clock. But great job from you today, man.
1: Oh, thank you. So big night in front of you. You're handling the first ever after party.
2: I know they selected the right person for the after party, man. We're going to be hanging over at the Water Tower, of course, Arnold's Family Fun Center. Bunch of really cool bands going to be there, including Hot Dad Calendar. They're going to be hitting the stage 8 o'clock.
1: Okay.
2: Followed by Muddy Ruckus. You ever hear of them?
1: They sound like a blues band.
2: I know.
1: I like that.
2: And a Big Green Limousine going to be headlining coming up at 10 o'clock. But, of course, the $3 Sly Fox Happy Hour starting at 7 o'clock, 7 to 9. They're actually having a family fun day over at Arnold's Family Fun Center tomorrow. Free for the family. Going to have dollar hot dogs, all that good stuff.
1: So you're going to stay there all weekend, and now you're going to tell me off air, like, Jack, I'm not going to be in on Monday. Can you handle
2: it? Hell to the yeah, man. Let's go.
1: Oh, it's going to be a great day. So we started with Preston Steve. I'm here. You're going to continue. One location. This is your first time since 2019. Elena was telling me from the American Red Cross.
2: And I don't know what Brett Robert was saying, but traffic wasn't too bad getting out here, man. Right off of 422, Trooper exit, man, right here.
1: You know what you asked backwards? You know me, I'm always late coming to your show. But I made it here in no time at all. I was telling Preston C. McCase, I'm like, why is there no traffic at 8, 9 in the morning, and I come at 7 at night, it's just packed.
2: Yeah, well, all the games and, you know, all the stuff that's going around the Philadelphia area this year, you know?
1: Yeah. All right, well, we'll take one more segment of Tunage. Pierre used to say, I always save the best for last. So what I want to do right now is we're making history here by giving blood.
2: Yes.
1: But we're also going to make history. I want everybody to take note of this right now, because WMMR is the first radio station to play a Christmas song.
2: What?
1: Are we writing the date down now? It's June the what, Brent?
2: June the 19th, right?
1: Okay. Let's say happy
2: Almost
1: birthday.
2: Almost the first day of summer.
1: Let's say happy birthday and say Merry, Merry Bloodmas to Bobby Helms. And let's do the Jingle Bell Rock.
2: Oh, boy.

0: And what a way to meet everybody. Jackie Bam Bam signing off from my drinking buddy Matt Cord, live at Pierre Robert. Yes, he's here in spirit as well. Preston Steve Blood Drive and the great Vera Lynn, rewinding us back to 1939. You might be familiar with her doing that song, opening up Pink Floyd's The Wall. She sadly passed away on this day, lived to 103. We salute her back in 2020. And Bobby Helms, yes, we got bragging rights now. The first Christmas song ever played in 2026 on MMR. Jingle Bell Rock, taking us back to 1957. And he sadly passed away at the age of 63 in 97. All righty. I think I want to thank my main man, Sam, doing a great job from the Preston and Steve Show, keeping me on track at the studio, Lisa behind me, and our great engineers, Wild Bill, Eric Simon, the promotions department, and I cannot thank Matt Cord and Preston and Steve for letting me come out of my back cave and meet everybody while you donate your blood. Brent Porsche, I'm passing the baton over to you. You got a big night in front of us.
1: First, you got to tell me where you got that cool American Red Cross tattoo on your arm.
0: Oh, yes. Well, they're

0: comes one right now. Elena, we need some tattoos.
1: One. I need one of those.
0: Brent needs to get tagged in. He's taking it from here. There's tattoos. Everybody's drawing blood. And Brent, you know the secret. We've been giving away a lot of secrets. You don't need an appointment to come see you.
1: I heard you mention that.
0: Yes.
1: So come see us.
0: Yes.
1: Let's go.
0: You got it from here, and you got it all the way till 10 o'clock, 9 o'clock,
1: 9
0: midnight?
1: 9 o'clock, yeah. Oh, I mean, it goes past 10 o'clock, but I'm scheduled there till 9, but we'll be there all night.
0: And you get some fun points. You get a shirt. You get some glasses just by
1: doing it. I was asking, the glasses you're wearing, are those the ones that you get at the front door?
0: Yeah, but you can't steal mine.
1: Thanks to our friends at Window Nation.
0: All right, Brent Porsche is next. Jackie Bam Bam. Hey, gang, thanks so much for the hang. Be kind, be cool, be careful. I'll see you around the hood, and good night, Pierre Robert, wherever you are.
2: The great Jackie Bam Bam, who is an absolute rocker, ladies and gentlemen. Give him your undying love, devotion, and time.

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0: 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Now, here's Brent Porsche.
1: Yeah, that would be me. Good afternoon, everybody. It's the 21st annual I Bleed for Preston and Steve Blood Drive out here at the Greater Philadelphia Expo Center in Oaks. Brent Porsche taking over for Jackie, who was in for Matt Cord. Jackie's around here somewhere still doing his thing. Of course, Jackie mentioned earlier, no appointments needed. Walk-ups are welcome. Come join us out here. Again, we're going to be broadcasting live until 7 o'clock this evening. A lot of people are donating blood at the moment as we're speaking to you here. Of course, you can head to the Red Cross Blood Donor app to sign up. You get some cool stuff like the Preston and Steve I Bleed for Preston and Steve t-shirt, the sunglasses, thanks to our friends at Window Nation. We have all sorts of other goodies. We got an Arnold's Family Fun Center fun card that we're going to give you as well. And we got a couple of our donors here. We got Craig. And Craig, first I'm going to talk to you, Craig, my buddy Tangy, one of my frat brothers from Tau Kappa Epsilon at Millersville University. Of course, you are part of the Manayunk Running Club, right?
2: That's correct.
1: So you came down to Camp Out for Hunger this past year with a couple of your running buddies, and you ran again. This was like what, December, first week of December, yep. Last week in November. You ran from Manayunk down to South Philadelphia, of course, right outside of the then Xfinity Center there, Xfinity Live, and you donated some food, donated some money to Camp Out for Hunger, and now you're here donating some blood, man. Thank you so much.
2: Hey, no problem. Whenever I can donate to you guys and help people out, I'm always on board for that.
1: And we were talking off the air a little bit about a particular kind of blood that you have. What do you have that you donated today that's so special?
2: So I'm O positive, which is the most common blood type, so it's always in high demand, but also CMV negative, so that's especially important for like preemies and newborns. It's a special type of blood that really helps them out.
1: Gotcha. So if you don't know what type of blood you are, can they tell you here? It's like when once they kind of poke you, they can sort of figure that out?
2: They don't normally tell you on site, but once you, after your donation, they'll kind of, if it's your first time out, they'll send you, sort of a little welcome package. Thanks for, helping us out. And they'll tell you what your blood type is and get you all set up then.
1: Gotcha. And how many years have you been donating to the I Bleed for Preston and Steve Blood Drive?
2: This is probably, I think, my third or fourth time doing
1: okay.
2: it.
1: And I mean, relatively easy, all things considered, right? You came in, you made your appointment ahead of time. I see 12:30 on your name tag there. What's great is we are running ever so slightly behind. That means there's a lot of people here that are donating blood at the moment, which is great to hear. But once you're back there, I mean, it's a relatively quick process, right?
2: Super easy process. I mean, the Red Cross is great. They got it down to a science. You come in, they check you in. Like you said, if you're walking up, they'll sign you in. And, you fill out your little questionnaire, and then they'll take you back. And super easy, quick, painless, and great snacks afterwards.
1: I was going to say, you load it up with some Gorp or some trail mix and stuff like that. Now, you're not running back to Manayunk from here,
2: that's not advisable after a blood donation.
1: No, I hear you, man. Well, thank you so much for being here today. Thank you for donating some much-needed blood to the blood drive. Of course, the American Red Cross, man. We appreciate it.
2: Thank you.
1: My brother Tang and my brother Craig here. We're going over to my other friend, Craig. What's up, Craig? How are you, man?
3: Hey, doing good.
1: So you're now from the Wilmington area? Is that what you say?
3: Moving from Downingtown in Chester County into North Wilmington, just south of Delco.
1: Got Delco, my man. So you were on with me last year.
3: I was.
1: And we were talking about the fact that you've donated at every single one of the Presidency blood drives, yeah?
3: 21 years of Presidency blood drives.
1: Yep. Awesome, man. Congratulations to you. That is great. Thank you for donating. Thank you. We thank you for the American Red Cross for donating. Of course, all the people that need it in the area. It is much needed. But it says eligible donors with types O, A negative, and B negative blood are encouraged to make a power red donation when possible. And that's what you did today.
3: Yep. So once you're into laid down to get tapped for the power red, it's like a four-step process. They draw out some blood. They feed you back in some fluids, draw out again. In and then feed you back in again. So you're laying down there for a little bit longer. You do get a little bit of a cold jolt when those fluids come back in.
1: Yeah.
3: But it, is the equivalent of doing two whole blood donations.
1: Okay, so it's just slightly longer than a regular donation.
3: A little bit longer, yeah.
1: Gotcha. And it goes on to say here, power red donations can be made every 112 days. Red cells from a power red donation are typically given to trauma patients, newborns, women who need emergency transfusions when giving birth, and people with sickle cell disease and anyone suffering blood loss. You're really helping a lot of people today.
3: Yeah, I think the if I remember correctly, and hopefully if I'm wrong, the Red Cross will come over here and quick correct me, that it's every 16 weeks you can do a double red, every 8 weeks you can do a whole blood, every 2 weeks, I think, for platelets.
1: That's great. How often do you donate blood?
3: Well, I'm guilty of not having donated since here last year.
1: Okay.
3: But I do donate outside of this event. I think I started donating, shout out to my friends Jeff and Megan Hoffman, who got me into it back in the day, around 2000. So
1: yeah.
3: I've got quite a few donations under my belt.
1: And what time was your donation today?
3: 9 a.m. and I've been hanging around here.
1: Hanging out ever since, my man. We appreciate you being here. Thank you. Thank you. Thank you from all of us from the Preston and Steve Show, from us here at MMR. Thank you, both Craigs here, for donating, and everybody else that's been a part of Preston and Steve's blood drive today, man. We really appreciate you guys.
3: It's a good time out here, man.
1: Yeah, man. So what we're going to do is, again, we're here till 7 o'clock this evening. Again, we're going to be broadcasting live, and then we're heading over to Arnold's Family Fun Center and the Water Tower. All sorts of bands over there. Of course, the first ever official after party, the I Bleed for Preston and Steve after party. Going to be all sorts of great bands over there, and I'll be your host starting at 7 o'clock this evening. All this information and more can be found up on our website, WMMR.com. 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Come join us. Gonna get some free stuff. Do good. Feel good in the process, man. So what we're going to do is take this quick break. Come back. Oh, by the way, I forgot to mention, I got passes for Shinedown. Of course, Brent and Zach coming up on Monday. That's going to be a really cool event. So we'll play some Shinedown on the other side. Got some Motley Crue, Linkin Park, and more. We're live from the Blood Drive here on MMR.
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0: The Preston and Steve Show, weekday mornings on 93.3 WMMR. Miss a morning, miss a lot of the mind of Steve Morrison.
1: OJ's lawyer and executor of his estate told TMZ the Simpsons' remains have been transformed into cremation jewelry.
2: I once had a necklace that was my full grandmother's skeleton. 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

0: 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Now, here's Brent Porsche.
1: Yeah, that's right. We're out here at the Greater Philadelphia Expo Center out here in Oaks. Again, the 21st annual I Bleed for Preston and Steve Blood Drive. Playing my boys, their new one. Song's called Safe and Sound here on MMR. Of course, we will have them back through Philadelphia on Monday. Part of a really cool MMR kind of event. Like, it's an archive session sort, the sort of thing that we're doing. And we have one more pair of passes to give to you guys. And we're going to do that before we get out of here at 7 o'clock. Of course, for those that might not win their way into this really cool intimate performance with Brent and Zach, tickets still available for the July 23rd show, Big Joint, Xfinity Mobile Arena down there in South Philadelphia. Of course, it's Dance Kid Dance Act 2 tour. Them, along with a Coheed and Cambria and From Ashes to New on the bill, and WMMR.com and our complete concert calendar has the details for that. This next band is actually in town tonight, part of an MMR concert event. They're over at the Man, the Skyline stage, which is the really cool, almost like festival pier-esque type stage, kind of all the way in the far back lawn of the Man Music Center, the Highmark Man over there in Fairmount Park, where you do really get a cool skyline view of the city of Philadelphia. It is the 25th anniversary of Bleed American from Jimmy Eat World, their fourth studio album, released in July of 2001 through DreamWorks Records. And Thrice and Hey Mercedes are on the bill tonight. Showtime starts at 6 o'clock. And Jimmy Eat World is actually going to be playing Bleed American in its entirety, plus a greatest hit set. And it's one of my all-time favorite songs from Jimmy Eat World. So we'll play it for you now. It's Bleed American celebrating its 25th anniversary here on MMR.

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1: I bleed for President Steve Blood Driver out here at the Greater Philadelphia Expo Center. If you're looking for us, Hall C, if you want to put the address in the GPS to come find us, 100 Station Avenue out here in Oaks. Again, 13 continuous hours of on-location live broadcasts, which, of course, started this morning with the President Steve Show at 6 a.m., followed by Jackie Bam Bam, who is in for Matt Cord today, and we are here broadcasting live until 7 o'clock this evening. Of course, last year we collected just over 900 donations, bringing our 20-year total to 21,999. Of course, we got the big balloons in here with the 22,000, so we definitely hit that earlier this morning. This will be the first time since COVID that we'll be at one location on one day, so come out and see us again. You get some goodies with your donation. Get the cool T-shirt, the I Bleed for President Steve T-shirt, the sunglasses from our friends at Window Nation, plus the points card from over there at Arnold's Family Fun Center, where we'll be heading after this broadcast for the official after party, the first ever official after party from the blood drive here. And the period between Memorial Day and Labor Day brings a significant increase in severe injuries from car accidents, of course, ATV crashes, sports-related injuries, and other seasonal activities. With thousands of people flocking to the Greater Philadelphia region for historic events, there are even more people on the road. So a single patient injured in a serious crash can require up to 100 units of blood, and donors of all blood types are being critical for the American Red Cross to keep pace with ongoing hospital demand and ensure patients continue to receive the care they need. This is a big deal. We need you out here. Get all the information can be found, PresidentSteve.com, of course, WMMR.com as well. You can go to the Red Cross Blood Donor app if you want to go check it there. But again, walk-ups are officially welcome as of this broadcast. So come on up. We're out here at the Greater Philadelphia Expo Center. Just get the details up on our website. You get some cool stuff. You get to feel good about doing some good, you know, saving some lives here around the Philadelphia area and the Delaware Valley. And again, we're going to be here till 7, so come out and say hi. So quick break, coming back on the other side with another music marathon. Got some Black Crowes, Beastie Boys. We got the new one from the Pretty Reckless. It's Ann Wilson of Heart's birthday today, so we'll celebrate that. We got Nirvana and more on the other side. Stay there.
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1: Oh, yeah, that's me. Good afternoon once again, ladies and gentlemen, as we wrap up a music marathon live from Preston and Steve's Blood Drive out here at the Greater Philadelphia Expo Center here in Oaks with some Nirvana. Heard some Heart in there before that, going back to Dog and Butterfly. Happy birthday, Ann Wilson. She is 76 today. What a great song is Straight On. I love that song. Of course, the harmonies in that song as well. She was born Ann Dustin Wilson on this day, June 19th. Going back to 1950, she was born out in San Diego, California. Again, 76 today. Rockin' Roll Hall of Famer with the band Heart. She was inducted in 2013, man. Some good stuff. Joining us now at the live broadcast, again, we're here till 7 o'clock this evening, we got Elena Mauger. Did I say it right? I didn't.
2: Elena.
1: That's Elena, okay. Mauger, Communications Manager for the American Red Cross. Thanks for joining us once again. How are you?
2: Good. How are you?
1: It's been an incredible day so far.
2: It has been something.
1: Really? I mean, so we kind of look at the I Bleed for Preston and Steve Blood Drive as sort of like the kickoff to summer, right, for you guys?
2: Absolutely, because it's really challenging to collect blood in the summer, and especially this year, because we have all these amazing activities happening in our area. People are busy.
1: Yeah.
2: They're not thinking about donating blood. So this is going to be a huge boost for us.
1: Yeah, in a time when blood donations historically decrease as summer vacations, you know, people are off from work and school, kind of often lead to postponed appointments and stuff like that as well.
2: Yeah, and we've seen like a 20% drop in the past few weeks of like the number of appointments people are making. So this is really huge. And if you can't come out today, we hope that you will consider coming out in the next few weeks.
1: And I mean, the American Red Cross blood donor app is really a handy tool to have on your phone. You can look up all the guidelines, where you can go donate, all that kind of stuff, right?
2: Absolutely. And you can even find out where your blood was used, like what hospital. So it's pretty cool.
1: Oh, get out. No way.
2: Yeah. That'll tell you what hospital your blood was used at. So you can actually like track your blood.
1: And what is the most needed blood? I know it's all very much needed, but what is the most?
2: So every type is really important, but O negative blood means that it can be transfused to anybody. So it's, you know, that's what trauma surgeons, that's what doctors reach for in an emergency. So, you know, that's always really critical to have. But, you know, and then type O blood is the most common. So we always need that, but we really need all types.
1: Yeah, and it is World Sickle Cell Day.
2: It is, and that's you know, interesting that it falls on the same day as the blood drive, and it's been giving us a really interesting opportunity to be able to educate people about that.
1: Yeah, so it says sickle cell disease is the most common genetic disorder here in the United States. An estimated 100,000 people in the United States are living with sickle cell disease, most of whom are African or Latino descent. But blood transfusion is a common treatment for people living with sickle cell disease. And even when they're doing the blood transfusion, sometimes they won't work after a while because you're doing them so much, right?
2: Yeah, so people who receive a lot of blood transfusions can start to develop an immune response to them, and then that blood actually makes them sicker. So what happens is we have to continue to match that, refine those matches like even more, and you know, we're more likely to find a good match, a more refined match with somebody of a similar ethnic background.
1: So for those that are listening on the radio right now, and they're like, oh, maybe I'll come out and see. Of course, we're accepting walk-ups, which is super cool.
2: We are.
1: If you don't know your blood type, I mean, do they test you first for that, or they just take your blood and then they test it after the fact and kind of go from there?
2: Yeah, if you don't know your blood type, that's totally fine. You know, we'll you can make the donation. When you find out your results in your blood donor app, it'll tell you your blood type, and then you'll know.
1: Okay, and it says here that the FDA has updated some of its donation guidelines. So if you haven't been able to donate in the past, you may now be eligible. In addition to changes in some travel deferrals, all donors, regardless of gender or sexual orientation, all you can do is go to redcrossblood.org, and all the information's right there.
2: Yeah, absolutely. It's been a really positive change that the FDA did, and you know, the Red Cross was the first major blood organization to adopt it.
1: Yeah.
2: And it's been a game changer.
1: I see a dry erase board over there, and I see a number on there. I'm not going to say the number yet, but where are we today as opposed to last year?
2: I feel like we're doing really good.
1: Yeah.
2: Yeah, I feel like we're further along.
1: Cool. But, I mean, there's still a lot of time left.
2: Of course,
1: we're here till 7 o'clock this evening. We're taking donations up until 7 o'clock this evening. So just come on in. We're Hall C, getting right off 422 Trooper Autobahn exit. If that's the way you're coming, maybe from the city or coming from Jersey or wherever, you come up the Blue Route to Schuylkill to 202 and come, or 422 and join us out here. And if somebody's just like, I don't know what to do, they just walk in. They, what's the guy's name that's sort of the greeter at the door there?
2: He's one of our volunteers, and I'm not quite sure
1: what
2: his first name, but he has been amazing.
1: As I saw him, big smile on his face. Of course, you got the whole gang here from the American Red Cross.
2: Absolutely.
1: You guys have been wonderful so far.
2: Absolutely, yeah. I'm going to have to go find out his name, and next time we talk, I'll know it.
1: Yeah, we'll have you on in a little bit. We'll get a little bit of an update, all right?
2: Awesome. Thanks,
1: Elena Mauger, again, the communications manager from the American Red Cross. Thank you so much. Really appreciate it. All right, just a reminder, we still have those Brent and Zach tickets for Monday. We'll probably do that maybe coming up here in the afternoon 12-pack, which is starting next, by the way. It's an hour plus commercial-free. Autumn Kings, Alice in Chains, 3 Days Grace. We got a birthday in Korn to celebrate. Metallica, Skynyrd, The Warning, 311 has an anniversary to get to, a whole bunch more. Again, we're broadcasting live from the Blood Drive, again, the Greater Philadelphia Expo Center out here in Hoax. We'll see you soon. 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
1: That would be me. Hello, everybody. 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Of course, we played the new one from Autumn Kings with Gone, Gone, Gone. Heard some Alice in Chains with Rooster. Also, 3 Days Grace back there, and I Hate Everything About You, as we continue to broadcast live from the I Bleed for Preston and Steve Blood Drive, 21st year. We're out here at the Greater Philadelphia Expo Center out here in Oaks. Again, walk-ups are welcome. Come join us. We're in Hall C. And once you get to, if you're coming out like 422 and you get off at the Trooper Autobahn exit, you start seeing the big kind of PennDOT billboard signs directing you where to go. But we're in Hall C. Come see us. Come donate some blood, as you did, Shannon. We have one of our great donors here. Hello. How are you?
2: Good, thanks. How are you?
1: Where are you from?
2: I'm from Hamilton, New Jersey.
1: We've seen you and your daughter, Sophia, at MMR events, right? MMRBQ, yes. And all that kind of stuff as well?
2: Yes.
1: Very cool. And you donated. What time was your donation time?
2: 2 o'clock.
1: So you're sort of hanging here and just, you know, I don't say recovering because there really isn't much recovery. They just want to like monitor you a little bit to make sure that everything's cool.
2: But right. Must snack.
1: Yes. Well, that's the thing. There's so many good snacks here,
2: and
1: drinks and all that good stuff. What did you see back there? What have you been noshing on? Well,
2: some popcorn, Lorna Doones.
1: Okay.
2: Cheez-Its.
1: Ooh.
2: They were out of Oreos.
1: Oh no.
2: Tears.
1: Did Steve Morrison eat all the Oreos?
2: Probably.
1: How many years have you been donating to the blood drive?
2: Giving blood for 40 years.
1: Okay.
2: And to the blood drive, I think, for 6.
1: Wow. Thank you so much. That's great.
2: Absolutely.
1: And where are you from again? I think I asked you that.
2: Hamilton, New Jersey.
1: So you drove all the way out here from Jersey to join us today.
2: Yes.
1: I mean, you feel good when you do something like this, though,
2: yes.
1: Right?
2: Yes.
1: I mean, there's a lot of good going on in here. Of course, all the great volunteers and, of course, all of the great donors as well. And you
2: Absolutely.
1: Are among them. And did you get all your goodies? Did you get the I Bleed for Preston and Steve t-shirt?
2: Yes.
1: And your sunglasses? And did you get the points card from Arnold's Family Fun Center?
2: No, I can grab one.
1: Yeah. Maybe you can come over and join us for the after party afterwards.
2: That would be
1: cool. If not, you can hang on to for the next time. Arnold's is a ton of fun. Between the go-karts, all the video games that they have over there, I think it's like 200,000 square feet of space under the big building. I mean, it's like literally right around the corner from us here.
2: That's
1: where we're broadcasting. So the after party starts at 7. Bands start at 8 o'clock. There's going to be a $3 Sly Fox beer special from 7 to 9 tonight. So maybe some drunk, you know, go-karting and a rent. No, I
2: don't want to put that on. That's not a good plan.
1: No, it's not a good plan. But I just wanted to say thank you for donating. Thank you for coming
2: Happy
1: out
2: to
1: today.
2: Do it.
1: Thank you for rocking the Juneteenth shirt today, representing.
2: That's right.
1: Excellent. Well, tell Sophia we missed her, and we'll see her next time.
2: Absolutely.
1: Again, Shannon, thank you so much for stopping by. We need your much-needed blood, man. There's a shortage. We need
2: Come
1: it, especially
2: give.
1: In this area. And again, did they tell you when's the next time is that you can donate after today? Is it like 50 days, 45?
2: I think 6 weeks.
1: 6 weeks, something like that?
2: Or 9.
1: Okay, yeah. The blood donor app, of course, AmericanRedCross.org has all the information there. So what we're going to do is continue with the 12-pack here. We got a 311 anniversary we're going to be celebrating in just a few. The warning, we got some shine down on the way, maybe some tickets, wink, wink. How about a birthday? Are you a big Korn fan? We were talking about a little off the air.
2: Absolutely.
1: And your daughter is too. And you
2: went
1: to the Korn and System of a Down show up at MetLife Stadium, right?
2: Oh, yeah.
1: Was that just absolutely insane?
2: Oh, it was amazing.
1: Yeah. I guess you haven't seen System of a Down before, right?
2: No, that was our first time.
1: But you've seen Korn before, I take it.
2: No, actually, first that was our first time for both.
1: Both.
2: So it was blah.
1: Blah, blah, blah, blah. Oh, that's good. Can you do that again? Blah, blah, blah, blah. Thank you so much. Well, it's Brian Head Welsh's birthday today, one of the guitarists from Korn. He's celebrating his 56th birthday today. Of course,
2: just a little older than me.
1: And Monkey, they were ranked number 26 on the world's 100 greatest heavy metal guitarists of all time. Again, celebrating his 56th
2: Agreed.
1: Birthday today. Let's go back to Follow the Leader and play this one. It's Got the Life. It's Korn. Happy birthday, Head.
2: Happy birthday, dude.

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0: 93 WMMR, live from the I Bleed for Preston and Steve Blood Drive, presented by Live Casino and Hotel Philadelphia. Now, here's Brent Porsche.
1: Yeah, that's right. Good afternoon once again, ladies and gentlemen. We're inside the afternoon 12-pack on this No Sad Bro Friday. We had the new one from The Warning right there. The song's called Kerosene. I'm wondering if the ladies from Mexico are rooting for Team Mexico in the World Cup. Congratulations to Team USA today, defeating Australia, which is super cool. As we continue here inside the afternoon 12-pack, got some Shine Down coming up, wink, wink. But first, we celebrate the 25th anniversary of the sixth studio album, From 311. It's titled From Chaos, released on this day, June 19th, going back to 2001. Of course, through Volcano Records. This was actually the first album that 311 released through Volcano Entertainment. It was also their first to be recorded through their own recording studio, The Hive, out in North Hollywood. Singles from the album include You Wouldn't Believe, I'll Be Here a While, and of course Amber, and we will see them back through the area. They're going to be down in Atlantic City on Saturday, July 18th. Ovation Hall at the Ocean Casino with the Dirty Heads. By the way, Dirty Heads just released a new album last week called Seven Seas. It is excellent. Go listen to it. It's Dirty Heads, Ocean Alley, and Rome Ramirez. You remember him from Sublime with Rome. Again, that's going to be at the Ovation Hall down at the Ocean Casino. It's the So Glad You Made It tour. Let's go back to From Chaos now, again, released 25 years ago today, and play the great song Amber right here on MMR.

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1: Yeah, as we wrap up the afternoon 12-pack on this No Sad Bro Friday, and the 12-pack today being brought to you by Rita's. 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As we wrap up the afternoon 12-pack, heard some Shine Down with Killing Fields in there. 311 again, celebrating the 25th anniversary of their great album From Chaos, released on this day, going back to 2001. Just a reminder, we'll see them back through the area in about a month or so. It's going to be Saturday, July 18th, Ovation Hall down there in Atlantic City. And joining us now at our broadcast booth, by the way, we're broadcasting here until 7 o'clock this evening out here at the Greater Philadelphia Expo Center in Oaks. So if you want to come donate some blood, come see us, man. That's where we're gonna be hanging out. We have Brett Robert once again, Pierre's nephew. Hello, Brett. How are you, man?
2: I'm well fed. They have good snacks. They have amazing snacks.
1: They do.
2: And can people still show up?
1: Yes, absolutely. And we're accepting walk-ups, which is the greatest part about it, because normally we say no walk-ups welcome. But as we get a little bit further in the day here, and especially being after 5 o'clock, maybe for those of you that are listening and just getting off of work, and you know, you're heading home or heading to wherever it is you're going on this Friday afternoon, all you gotta do is dip in here. All it takes is but a few minutes to donate blood, which you did how long ago now?
2: It's all a blur. I'm just kidding. Around 2:30 or so.
1: And I mean, easy process, simple enough, right?
2: It is super easy. You know, everyone's super kind. They take care of you. They're very welcoming. And, you know, you just answer a few questions, yes or no. And then they take you in the back and stick you and drain your blood and then hide it from Jackie Bam Bam. That's it. Easy.
1: I don't know what's going on next door, but there's some sort of rumbling. It's almost like there's like an IMAX movie theater next door and they're listening, they're watching like Terminator or something over there. Cause like, it's almost lulling to an extent, you know, with the rumbling coming from next door in the next hall over there.
2: It's just extra ambiance. And, you know, speaking of ambiance, the ambiance is great. Cause you know, when you're donating blood, you're just leaning back on this nice comfy bed. You're listening to the great tunes. Like there's been the playlist all day has been fantastic. So yeah.
1: Everybody took all the good blood songs earlier. I want to do like a 12-pack of blood songs. Jackie was doing workforce blocks and stuff. There's so many blood songs that we can play, and they played all the good ones.
2: It was so impressive how many they came up with,
1: yeah,
2: too. And, you know, I particularly enjoyed the transition from Sunday Bloody Sunday, from U2 to Slayer to Rain in Blood, right? Like, what is going on?
1: Yeah, man, for sure. So, you know, we were talking a little bit about Pierre and what the blood drive meant to him. You know, he would broadcast from... I guess he was there at the Live Casino a lot down there as well. But this was something that he loved to do. This was one of his favorite things to do each and every year. But all of the cool charitable stuff that we do here at MMR, whether it be Camp Out for Hunger, I mean, we know how much he loved Cardboard Classic. But the blood drive was something that was near and dear to him as well.
2: Yeah, and I mean, I think one of the things he loved about it is this spirit of you show up, you help somebody out, you may never know. You know, now with the app, you can actually, they tell me that you can sort of get notifications about how the blood that you donate was used and all of that. But for most of the time that blood donation has been around, it's just, you show up, you help someone, and you'll never know who you help.
1: Yeah.
2: You never know if it's maybe a child that had an accident, or somebody that had some kind of blood cancer, or somebody that needed a transfusion. There's so many different ways that this blood that you donate can be used to help people. It's so important this time of year, any time of year. If you can't make it down today, you know, donate blood some other time, or the blood drive at your place of work, whatever it is. But Pierre, I think, really, really appreciate it. You know, this world that we live in, there are so many sad things happening at any moment. There are so many overwhelming things, and it can feel like we just get lost and we go, you know, I would love to do something. I would love to solve this political crisis or help these people that are in need, but I don't know what to do. This is something that you can show up. It's really simple. It takes, you know, maybe an hour out of your life, and you get to help somebody, and you'll walk away feeling like, instead of overwhelmed and lost and sort of swimming in this sea of despair and exhaustion and overwhelmingness that the world can inspire in us sometimes, you go, I did something today that mattered to somebody, you know?
1: And something that will continue to resonate with you in the days and weeks to follow, you know?
2: Yeah, absolutely. You know, and who knows? maybe you'll come in and you go, that was great. I love doing that. And then you are the one organizing the blood drive at yeah. your work. Or, you know, the app pings you. And, you know, as I walked away, they told me, oh, yeah, you know, your next donation eligibility is August 14th. Which I have concert tickets that day, so I might have to, you know, might have to be the 15th. But yeah, you know, you never know. One small action can have so many effects on the people around you, maybe even people that you'll never know.
1: Yeah, and oh, that's the thing, and it might even be the people that you do know. That's the thing. It might be a family member, it might be yourself that needs blood. And it's like, you know, these people are donating for you and your family as well. So to think that I used to do that or I did that as well, it really makes you feel good that you know that you're saving a life, and especially in and around the Philadelphia area and tri-state area.
2: Yeah.
1: So head to.
2: You never know. It could, you know, it could be for like you could be saving the birds. You never know who's going to get that pint,
1: right?
2: You know?
1: So redcrossblood.org. You can call 1-800-RED-CROSS. Just use the sponsor, WMMR. But again, we're accepting walk-ups, so come up and join us here, man. And before we go to break here, Brett, of course, it might have been the last time that you've seen them live, but Brent and Zach from Shinedown, when they performed at Pierre's tribute show at the Fillmore, like, what thoughts come to mind when you remember that particular performance?
2: I mean, it was a pretty incredible performance because it was very stripped down,
1: yeah.
2: right? You know, it was just an acoustic guitar and a voice. And so many of those performances that night, really from everyone, they were very meaningful because they came from a place of love and appreciation. You know, Pierre was a special person in so many people's lives, listeners' lives, but also the people that he met through the work, right?
1: Yeah.
2: Like, he sort of stepped across this kind of like chasm that can sometimes exist between professionals where you go, oh yes, this is a person that I'm gonna go be interviewed by today and I'm gonna sell my record and whatever. And he was so genuine with people. And we were kind of talking about this earlier, you know, he would meet people in everyday life. I would see this happen. He came to my dissertation defense at Penn, and on the way, we went to go see Bad Bunny in concert afterwards, you know, which people always think is hilarious, but I was like, I wanna go see Bad Bunny. He got us tickets. And we took my advisor along, and he was fascinated by her, and he wanted to know everything about her life, and he was genuinely interested in her. And he brought that, like you were saying before, he brought that same genuine interest in people to, you know, Graham Nash, to listeners at an event after 3 hours after the event was yeah. over, and people wanted to talk, and he was right there talking with them. And because he was so kind and genuine and really interested in people, so many people have remembered him so fondly. And I think, you know, like your shirt says, be more Pierre.
1: Yeah.
2: Like that's something that all of us can kind of, you know, maybe take a little bit into our own lives and how we treat the people that we run into on a daily basis, is try to be genuinely excited and interested in other people,
1: yeah.
2: who they are and what their journey has been like, you know, all of those things.
1: Yeah, peace, love, and Pierre Robert. Pierre Robert can mean so many things, you know, the rock and roll, but Pierre Robert, you know, peace, love, and Pierre. And being that you're a teacher, are you like off for the summer now, or like do you have some summer school going on, or?
2: It, you know, kind of off. So I teach at DeSales University, so over the summer, I went and I presented a paper at a conference a couple weeks ago, and then next week I'm going to Puerto Rico. I'll be in Puerto Rico for 6 weeks, hopefully writing. But I got to tell you, writing is it is not always the easiest thing to do,
1: yeah.
2: you know. And you just have to like tell yourself, like, look, today I'm going to sit down, I'm going to write 2 pages, or today I'm going to sit down and I'm going to revise 2 pages, or whatever it is, and just bit by bit get a little bit done at a time. And
1: I guess it's better than grading papers, though, right? Or grading essays or whatever it is.
2: It, you know, it can be, but I would shout out to my students. If any of them are listening, you know, sometimes a student will write something that is just so genuine and so interesting and so exciting. One of my favorite things that I read from a student over this last year was I had asked students to critically review a museum. And one of them, you know, in the museum that they reviewed, they sort of rebuked me. And they're like, I don't think it's appropriate to look at this museum in the way that you're asking me to. And I thought that took just such a tremendous amount of courage for a young person to like stand up for their beliefs and be like, you know, I think that this isn't the time and place to do that. And she did it very well. And so, you know, even grading papers can have its moments, is all I'm saying.
1: Right on, man. Hey, ladies and gentlemen, Brett Robert. Give it up for Brett Robert, everybody. Before we go to break here, and the reason why I brought up Brent and Zach, we got one more pair of passes for the acoustic afternoon with Brent and Zach this upcoming Monday. who wants them right now. Instead of caller 25, we're going to do caller 45 for the Shinedown song. We're also going to make it a little bit harder for, or a little bit easier for maybe our out-of-towners to maybe try to get in on this. So caller 45 at 610-660-9333. The last pair of passes for an afternoon, acoustic afternoon with Brent and Zach of Shinedown again coming up this Monday. Good luck dialing. Coming back after this, Papa Roach, Offspring, Nickelback, Return to Dust, and more next.
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2: And she ended up in the Walking Dead realm, right?
1: Did she?
2: Yeah.
1: She played Negan.
3: So, dude,
1: I'll try.
3: So, I don't remember her in the first 10 seasons.
2: No,
3: that's
2: do
3: as
2: I.
3: far as
2: yeah,
3: I watched yeah. it, but somewhere along the line,
2: yeah,
3: she ended
2: very,
3: up
2: very like in the like the third iteration, because they had like Walking Dead, then they had Fear the Walking Dead, and then they had Walking Dead Below Deck Mediterranean,
3: Walking Dead Summer House.
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0: 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Now, here's Brent Porsche.
1: That's right. Good afternoon once again, ladies and gentlemen, as we continue to broadcast live from the 21st annual I Bleed for Preston and Steve Blood Drive. We're out here at the Greater Philadelphia Expo Center at Oaks, where we are accepting walk-ups, by the way. Just letting you guys know that are listening right now, might be out this way, might be near 422. It's not too far to get here at the Oaks Expo Center. Again, we're going to be here till 7 o'clock this evening, and walk-ups are welcome. Got to congratulate our Shinedown winner. She's going to be joining us on Monday, Stephanie Ivy from Coatesville. Congratulations. She got our last pair of passes. This is a really cool, really intimate event that's going to be taking place on Monday at a Wink Wink secret location. So more of that in days to follow coming up next week. Joining us here at the table, this gentleman... I remember the vest that you're wearing from the Pierre Robert bench dedication that we were down in Rittenhouse Square a few weeks ago. What's your name, sir?
2: Blake.
1: Blake, where are you from?
2: Philadelphia, Pennsylvania.
1: Philadelphia. Where in Philly?
2: Northeast.
1: North. We got to rip the hood, man. Where are you from?
2: Oxford.
1: Oxford. All right, cool, man.
2: So it's Oxford.
1: So we were talking a little bit about your vest. This is a handmade. It's all black. But, I mean, you got Hate Ashbury sewn on here. You got Black Flag. You got...
2: Dazed and Days.
1: But it's so cool. And you have all, like, the spikes on it and stuff like that, too. And you actually... Did you do the pants as well?
2: Are those custom Johns?
1: I did, yes. Really, really cool. Do you make all of your own gear?
2: Yeah.
1: Okay.
2: The whole thing.
1: Can you make me some stuff?
2: I can.
1: Okay, we'll talk about that off the air. But
2: absolutely.
1: I noticed you got the red bandage around your arm, so you donated blood. Thank you so much.
2: My first time.
1: First time. Give it up, man. First time. First time, like, ever, or first time here at the Preston & Steve Blood Drive?
2: First time ever.
1: What took so long?
2: I have many tattoos, and I'm terrified of needles.
1: Gotcha. It's funny, because I have a few tattoos myself, but I am also terrified of needles.
2: Absolutely.
1: And it's like, I know certain people that like to get tattoos, like it's like it's cathartic to them to get the needles and stuck and all that kind of stuff.
2: But the way I say it to everybody is tattoos are a scratch, and needles are, you know, more than a scratch.
1: Yeah.
2: They're just way in there.
1: Yeah.
2: Deeper.
1: It's like you're getting stung by a bunch of bees really quickly.
2: And I have been stung by hornets. No way.
1: Yeah.
2: I'm not doing
1: How many
2: that.
1: Tattoos do you have overall?
2: Oh, and I have Preston and Steve tattoo.
1: Oh, that's right. You have the...
2: Doctor Who.
1: That's Preston right. It says Preston and Steve on top. Did you get that done in studio? I know we talked about it afterwards. You did.
2: No, I got this done at South Street at Fast Eddie's.
1: Gotcha. Right. Part of Tattoos Day. And as far as tattoos are concerned, yes, you can donate blood if you have a tattoo. If you got your tattoo in Pennsylvania, you only need to wait 3 months before donating. So there's a little bit of a waiting period there. But there is no wait time if you got your tattoo from a licensed provider in New Jersey or Delaware. Did you know
2: that?
1: Well,
2: I did not know that.
1: So for our

0: New Jersey and Delaware listeners, come on out. If you got a tattoo yesterday,
1: yeah,
0: if you
1: down.
0: Got a tattoo, come out here. We'll get tattoos while we're giving blood at the same time, man.
1: I'm in.
0: So having it being your first time here, I mean, painless and cool, right?
1: Okay, yeah.
0: You just got to look away. That's the thing.
1: When
0: the needle's about to say, like, okay, here we go. They do the
1: don't
0: swab on
1: me.
0: The spot. But it's like you're going to feel a little pinch.
1: Yep.
0: And again, having tattoos and having given blood before,
1: yep.
0: It's not that bad.
1: It's now that I know what it feels like to give blood, no, it's not that bad.
0: But then now describe the feeling that you have knowing that you gave blood and you could be potentially saving lives here.
1: Oh, I feel incredible.
0: Right?
1: I'm always down to save a life. I'm an advocate for suicide prevention, so
0: yeah.
1: I do my best and I do my part for mental health awareness, so absolutely I'm saving a life.
0: That is amazing.
1: And I'm
0: man.
1: Okay with doing every single thing.
0: So
1: about it.
0: Now we can count on you every year. We'll see you out here at the I Believe for Presidency Black.
1: Okay, all right.
0: Going too far here?
1: Yeah, a little. No, but, I will be out here next time. Yes.
0: We were talking to some of our friends from the American Red Cross, and they were saying that there is multiple blood donations sites that you can go to every single day.
1: Yes, and the guy when he tested me beforehand, he said August I can give blood again. So
0: okay.
1: It's that close.
0: Now, did you do any of the Power Red or anything like that?
1: No.
0: Were you eligible for that?
1: No.
0: Okay.
1: I didn't do it, so I don't know.
0: Okay.
1: I didn't go through the process of, you know, getting tested if I can.
0: Did you even know, like, what your blood type is or anything
1: like
0: that?
1: No, I still don't know.
0: Okay, so if you download the blood donor app, the Red Cross blood donor app, they'll give you all that information there.
1: Yeah, he said in about a week.
0: Okay.
1: Yeah.
0: Sweet, man. Well, thank you for coming over to join us. Thank you for giving blood, man. First time. Give it up for my man here. And we'll talk in a few minutes here about getting some custom clothing and stuff. Like
1: that. We're done. We're good. We'll do it.
0: All right, let's take this quick break. Coming back on the other side as we make our way towards 6 o'clock, right? Are we heading towards 6? Holy cow. So we got another about an hour or so. We're here at the blood drive. It is almost 6 o'clock. Holy cow. So on the other side, Black Crowes, got some Queen, Foo Fighters, Tesla, and more. We're live from President Steve's blood drive out here at the Greater Philadelphia Expo Center here on MMR.
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1: We need your blood. 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Tomorrow at Arnold Family Fun Center, they have a free family fun day with dollar hot dogs all day and a whole bunch of stuff there. We'll tell you more about that coming up here. But again, if you want to come join us, we're at the Greater Philadelphia Expo Center out here in Oaks, right off of 422. We're going to be broadcasting live till 7 o'clock, and we are accepting walk-up donations until 7 o'clock. So we need your blood. We need your blood. So come see us. We're going to talk to some of the donors here. We got Jeff. What's up, Jeff? How you doing, man?
2: I'm good. How are you?
1: I am doing well, thanks. I see that you are a power red.
2: Yes.
1: So that means that your blood goes to very specific spots, which is cool, man.
2: It is cool. It is really cool. And all I got to say is come on out, people.
1: Yeah.
2: If you're on 422 right now, exit it.
1: We
2: Oaks.
1: Need your blood. We need your blood.
2: Well, don't sit in traffic all day.
1: It's the Trooper Autobahn exit, which is before Oaks,
2: right,
1: if I'm not mistaken. But you can follow the signs on in. Again, it's right here. We're in hall number C. Hall number C. Okay. And I know what I said there. And again, we're here until 7 o'clock. How many years have you been donating to the Preston and Steve Blood Drive?
2: Third year straight.
1: Okay. And
2: yeah.
1: I mean, easy, right? You came in.
2: Yeah.
1: What time was your appointment?
2: 2 o'clock.
1: Okay. And you're just here and hanging out and enjoying the live broadcast. And you got your free goodies, the I Bleed for Preston and Steve t-shirt. I see you got the sunglasses from our friends over at Window Nation. Did you grab a point card to come join us over at Arnold's for some go-karts and stuff?
2: Definitely.
1: Got to grab
2: yes.
1: one of those as well. I just want to say thank you for coming and donating today. And just put it out there to the people why it's important to come out here.
2: Well, for me personally, I have a Make-A-Wish kid, and you know what? Every bit of blood counts.
1: Yeah.
2: And sometimes she gets transfusions, and you know what? It's real personal.
1: And your daughter's name, her nickname is Lemon, right?
2: Correct.
1: What? How is she doing, by the way?
2: She's doing great. It's been about 9.5 years, and she'll be 12.
1: And you're,
2: so
1: I
2: she's
1: mean,
2: doing great.
1: A lot of the stuff you do through CHOP and everything, right?
2: Yep.
1: Okay.
2: Yep.
1: Excellent, man. Well, thank you for coming. Really appreciate it. We're going to have you pass the mic on over to Shane here. I like that everybody has the name tag, so you know everybody's name. What's up, Shane? How you doing, man?
3: Hey, what up, Brent?
1: Where are you from?
3: Eagleville.
1: So not too far from here, right?
3: Yeah, about 10 minutes.
1: What time was your donation?
3: It was 9 o'clock.
1: 9 o'clock this morning?
3: Yeah.
1: Have you been here ever since? Kind of in and out. Were you dipping next door to the Thunderdome or whatever's going on over there?
3: Nah, I went home for a while. Then, like, after 5 o'clock, I left to come back here.
1: Okay. Well, we appreciate you coming back here. You going to be joining us over at Arnold's maybe for some fun over there?
3: Yep.
1: There's some really good bands tonight, by the way. We got Hot Dad Calendar hitting the stage 8 o'clock, Muddy Ruckus at 9, and Big Green Limousine is the headliner this evening. Again, the $3 Sly Fox beers from 7 to 9 this evening with the happy hour. Thank you for coming, Shane. We'll talk more to you in just a second. Could you pass the mic over to my friend Sean here, who has these fantastic, fabulous pants on, man. First of all, thank you so much for donating. I see that you are rocking the Power Red sticker on your forehead, kind of like you were last year.
4: Indeed.
1: And are you wearing the same gear that you were last year for the blood drive?
4: Outside of a different shirt, I've been wearing the same gear. I want to kind of keep it iconic at this point.
1: Gotcha. Yeah, we were kind of talking off the air, be like, yeah, I had to wear the same gear from last year. And you were a little nervous about coming on the air, but we had you on the air last year. But that kind of opened your eyes a little bit into broadcasting and stuff like that too, right?
4: Yeah, I always wanted to do media and broadcasting, and I was a bit nervous last year when you invited me. I was like, oh, okay, I'm a bit shaken, but I could do this. But hearing everyone just be like, hey, yeah, you're sounding great, you're doing great, and you yourself are saying, oh, you're doing awesome. I'm like, all right, that gives me confidence, and that's why I'm back up here again.
1: Well, good to see you again. Thank you so much for donating. How was your experience here today?
4: Oh, painful. 0 out of 10. Minus that statement. No, this is my third year.
1: Passed out 3 times. Oh, man.
4: Exactly. No, it's my third year here, and it's just a simple prick, and you're laying down for a while. The staff is super nice here at the American Red Cross. The volunteers are doing wonderful, and you get to hear wonderful music and wonderful voices throughout the day, such as you, bro.
1: Oh, well, thank you very much. Thank you, thank you. And it really is cool because those that can donate Power Red, Jeffro, you're a Power Red as well. Red cells from a Power Red donation are typically given to trauma patients, newborns, women who need emergency transfusions when giving birth, people with sickle cell disease. Today is World Sickle Cell Day on top of it, and anyone suffering blood loss. So it has to make you feel good that you're knowing that you're doing good for the people that especially need it, you know?
4: Of course. I'm a cancer survivor. My mom's gone through cancer treatments, and my brother has as well. And we've seen blood transfusions that are needed. And when you go to the hospitals, you see, like, it's a low commodity. We need more of this. And it's good to see so many people, for one reason or another, come out here to donate blood. And yes, please, if you can't come out today, go to American Red Cross, schedule an appointment, put on some MMR so you can pretend you're here right now.
1: That's right.
4: And donate some blood.
1: Yeah, redcrossblood.org has all the information. And we were talking a little bit about, you know, what some of these, like if there was like a really bad accident, somebody needed blood. Some people need up to 100 units of blood. So that, like, we need a lot of blood. We need your blood. We need your blood to come out and donate. And you guys are all a part of that. And I just wanted to say thank you and bring you on the air just to publicly thank you guys. So Sean, Shane, Jeffro, you guys do good work, man. Thank you so much. Really appreciate it. Awesome.
4: Thank you.
1: You got it, guys. We're going to take this quick break. Again, Marcus in for Jackie in a You Call It Friday Night. Got some Shinedown, Candlebox, Evanescence, who's in town this weekend, them and more next.
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1: Man, and what a fun day. What a fun afternoon we've had here so far. Of course, we just played some Shine down there. Again, congratulations to our winner from earlier. I believe her name was Stephanie. She won. She's going to be joining us on Monday. Just a reminder about the show coming to the Big Joint, the Xfinity Mobile Arena. That's going to be July 23rd. And those tickets are on sale now. Also heard some Evanescence in there before that. Their new one. We will see them in town tomorrow night, part of an MMR concert event. It's the Sanctuary Tour, of course, touring in support of their brand new, recently released album from just a couple weeks ago. Amy Lee and the Gang of Evanescence. You got Spirit Box and Nova Twins over there at Freedom Mortgage Pavilion tomorrow night. Showtime, 7 o'clock. And there's this really cool Summer of Live, Live Nation, 4 lawn ticket pack that's going on right now. This special where you get 4 lawn tickets for $99, and that's all in. So, you know, throw a little tax on there. It's probably $105 for 4 lawn tickets. And that qualifies for a tomorrow night show and a bunch of other really cool shows coming to a bunch of the different venues in and around the Philadelphia area. So we got some details on that up on the website. Joining us once again, the communications manager from the American Red Cross, Elena Mauger. Hello.
2: Hello again.
1: What a day so far.
2: Whoa, it's been amazing.
1: Right? It's already over. What time did you get here this morning?
2: 5:30.
1: How much sleep did you get last night coming into this? Because I'm sure there's a bit of anticipation that comes with it too.
2: Yeah, I got about 2 hours because Jackie had me on a few times.
1: Oh, right, Jackie. Yep.
2: So, as you know, we normally do. It's been long, but it's, you know, I always look forward to this.
1: You guys do incredible work. The American Red Cross, especially all of the group that's here, all of the volunteers. Give a shout out to some of your coworkers here.
2: Oh, yeah. Just thanks to everyone. Our collections team is amazing. We were just one person you were talking to earlier, Blake, I was able to talk with him, and he just gave a shout out to his phlebotomist, like, who was amazing.
1: Yeah.
2: So, you know, and just thanks to everybody for the volunteers. Like, we couldn't do our mission without you. We have so many volunteers here working. And to the donors, I mean, oh my gosh, you guys, year after year, just bring it, and we're just so grateful.
1: And you guys, I mean, you guys are a top-notch team.
2: You guys. You guys are too.
1: Thank you so much. And of course, it's redcrossblood.org has the information.
2: Yes.
1: And we were talking a little bit off the air. How many blood drives or blood donation events do you have on a daily basis?
2: So there's more than a dozen.
1: Every day?
2: Every day. And we also have some fixed donation sites that, you know, are always open. Well, they have set hours, as I should say. They're not open 24 hours a day, but they're open 7 days a week.
1: Okay.
2: There's always a place to donate.
1: And redcrossblood.org is your one-stop shop. Everything can be found there.
2: Yep, and you can also get it on the app. And I just want to encourage everyone, if you're out there listening, you didn't make it out here, well, we missed you, but, you know, you can still do a lot of good, and there really is a need for blood right now.
1: Yeah, and I mean, donating blood is very rock and roll, is very heavy metal.
2: Very rock and roll.
1: We were kind of talking off the air a little bit about how last year, when Metallica came to town for their weekend M72 World Tour, how they set up a blood drive in the process.
2: It was incredible, and one of the most amazing things about it was we saw so many first-time donors. We had 16-year-olds, you know, who were coming with their parents, and, you know, sitting around the canteen refreshments table at the end, people in their 60s and people who in their teens, like, talking about their first Metallica experience.
1: Yeah.
2: It was like a true, like, music. It was amazing.
1: Yeah, a little collective, kind of bringing everybody together like that. And I kind of noticed that here today as well. Maybe people that haven't seen each other since last blood drive. It's like, oh, yeah, I remember you from last time.
2: I recognize people. Yeah. I was, like, calling them out, like, hey, I know you. Like,
1: yeah,
2: so
1: right.
2: There was a really good vibe today.
1: Yeah, it was.
2: Really good vibe.
1: So I noticed that you moved the dry erase board. I know that we're gonna be talking about totals on, I believe, Tuesday with the Preston and Steve show. But at last look, I think we were over 900.
2: Yeah, we hit 900.
1: So we've already surpassed last year.
2: I believe so.
1: And they're still donating in the back. There's still a bunch
2: donating.
1: Of arms doing their thing.
2: You know, our last appointment is at 7, so, you know, it's going to keep going up.
1: Yeah.
2: And I think we really hope we hit 1,000 this year.
1: Yeah.
2: I really hope that we did.
1: Well, again, thank you so much. Thank you to your team. Thank you to the American Red Cross. Of course, the region of the American Red Cross that is part of the I Bleed for Presidency
2: Blood
1: Drive.
2: Oh, my gosh. Yeah, and thanks. You guys are amazing.
1: Yeah, you guys are great. Thank you so much. Again, Elena Mauger, the Communications Director for for the American Red Cross. Again, thank you to the entire American Red Cross, especially all of the volunteers. Thank you to everyone from the Greater Philadelphia Expo Center, our boss man program director, Chuck D'Amico, promotions director, Eric Simon, kicking ass and taking names as always, the whole promotions team and MM Army, including Bill Behan. We got Olivia, Abby, and the rest, Rodney Bird, and the entire engineering staff, my on-site engineer, Lisa Vassipolo. Did I say that right? Excellent. Thank you, Lisa. Of course, a thank you to Shane Hinderer, my board op back at the station, back at the mothership. And just a reminder, the official Blood Drive after party starts in just about 10 minutes. Again, they got the $3 Sly Fox happy hour going from 7 to 9 tonight over at they call it the Water Tower, but it's Arnold's Family Fun Center over there. Bunch of great bands that are going to be there as well. Part of this first ever official after party, man. And I love that I'm a part of this, including Hot Dad Calendar, that's 8 to 8:40, Muddy Ruckus at 9 o'clock, and Big Green Limousine, the headliner, starting around 10 o'clock. And just a reminder, Arnold's Family Fun Fair tomorrow, Saturday, June 20th. 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You gonna come over and have some Sly Foxes with me, Elena?
2: If I can keep my eyes open.
1: Yeah, right. I got some duct tape. We'll pry those bad boys open. We got Marcus in the Darkest for a You Call It Friday Night on the way next. Have a great weekend. Happy Father's Day to all the dads out there, man. Have a great weekend. God bless Pierre Robert. We'll catch you Monday.
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Starless. It's MMR, new music from A Perfect Circle. How are you on this absolutely gorgeous Friday night? It is Mark Sum filling in for your full-time vampire, Jackie Bam Bam, who was at the President Steve Blood Drive earlier today. You call it Friday night. It is Juneteenth. The city of Philadelphia is absolutely electric. A World Cup game tonight, Brazil, Haiti. It is going to be dynamite in the city of brotherly love. Let's make it even better with solid music. 610-660-9333. You call it Friday night. Let's cruise around in that little red Corvette. Prince, MMR rocks. Hello.

0: Kiss This. It's the Struts 93.3 WMMR. It is Everything That Rocks. It is Marcus. Thank you again for sharing You Call It Friday Night with us in Electric City in Philadelphia. Oh, electric tonight. 610-660-9333. Keep the requests coming. Let's see where the night takes us. I've got new music from The Architects on the way, new music from Sleep Theory, and a whole lot of You Call It in between. Let's see where we go. MMR rocks.
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It is Mark Simon filling in for Jackie Bam Bam, who was at the blood drive earlier today, broadcasting live. Thank you again to everybody for your text, your phone call, 610-660-9333. Got a text from Sue in Burlington, New Jersey, feeling some Stevie Nicks from the Wild Hearts album. Here's Stand Back. Got some Kinks on the way. Let's see where we go from there. MMR rocks.

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0: 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You will hear the latest from Black Label Society, Name and Blood. 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